This is David Blaine. You're tuned in to Balmoral Blues. We were just listening to the Paul Butterfield Blues Band with Born in Chicago. Over the last 35 years, Ottawa-based Sherry Harding has balanced being a performer and a career with the Federal Public Service, often keeping a guitar near her desk in preparation for evening gigs. She was a member of the Cooper Brothers Band and had collaborated with Richard Cooper to record her debut solo album in 2023 and is now back with a new Richard Cooper written and produced album called Storyland. From that album, this is Sherry Harding with Money Man.

We were just listening to Peach Reasoner with Somebody Else Steppin' In, another great song written by Denise LaSalle. It can be found on Peach's album Romantic Junkie. Tinsley Ellis is known for his blues rock persona, but for the last couple of albums, they've been acoustic affairs. From his 2025 album Labor of Love, this is Tinsley Ellis with Too Broke.

Welcome back to Balmoral Blues. We were just listening to Emmanuel Casablanca with My Sug from his album It's Getting Strange. Bob Pierce is an Austin, Texas-based singer, songwriter, and multi-instrumentalist who leads the trio Slim Bob and the Fabulous Stump Grinders. Slim Bob plays guitar, banjo, mandolin, dobro bass, pedal steel, and the Stump Grinders are Little Howard Yergin on accordion, harmonica, keyboards, mandolin, and vocals, with Gabe Wilson on drums and percussion. From the new album, Ain't No Fun, this is 8840.

And that was The Name Droppers with Bob Dylan's Gotta Serve Somebody. The Name Droppers are a group of former backup musicians for the likes of Johnny Winter, Charlie Karp, and others, who now perform as a quintet. Andy Cariari is a well-known roots musician and guitarist from Bologna, Italy, and has spent most of his career playing in ensembles and accompanying fellow international musicians. He's now released his first solo album, the mostly acoustic All Things Bright. It's made up of original songs plus two covers, one by Lightnin' Hawkins and the other from Big Joe Williams. This is Andy Cariari with the original song, I Don't Know.

Welcome back. We were just listening to Toronto's Johnny Max Band with I've Never Met a Bridge from their 8th album, Johnny Max and His So-Called Friends. You can make a blues request or comment about this show at radio.balmoralblues@gmail.com. Ethan Askey is an Alberta-based singer-songwriter and harmonica player who has a new album called Outside the Lines, with the title a reflection of the type of roots and blues music Askey performs. A catalyst for this album was a road trip taken down Highway 61 and beyond through Mississippi and Tennessee to get back to the source of rhythm and blues. From Outside the Lines, this is Ethan Askey and the Elevators with None of My Business.

0: Based in Copenhagen, Denmark, that was new music from the Blues Overdrive with I Was Wrong from the album Live Slices. Young Rel is the debut album from 19-year-old Harnell Young Rel Davenport from Vicksburg, Mississippi. Harnell is a singer, songwriter, guitarist, harmonica player, and fine vocalist. The album was recorded and co-produced by Kit Anderson at his Greaseland Studios. From Young Rel, this is Harnell Davenport with Tomorrow.
1: One.

Welcome back to Balmoral Blues. Next up from Toronto's Samantha Martin and Delta Sugar is All Night Long from their latest album, A Beautiful Buzz.

0: Thank you.
1: Yeah. All right now. Baby, please don't go.

0: Thank you very much.
1: That was Blues Cats featuring Greg Copeland with Baby Please Don't Go from the Soul of the Blues. And that's almost all the time we have left, but we'll close with the Alec McAlkerin Trio, led by Montreal-based singer, songwriter, and guitarist Alec McAlkerin. From the Blue and Everything, this is File Under Blues, and until next time, this has been David Blaine with Balmoral Blues.

0: There really is no place like home. 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
1: 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I can't describe how important CFRC was to me, not only as a training ground, it helped me develop my confidence in public speaking, and as far as my love of music, was developed directly from this station. 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
1: 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I'm Gino Alache, broadcasting from Kingston, Ontario, Canada, via CFRC 101.9 FM. Let's get straight into it. We kick off the show with Iron Savior and their metallic take on me. A powerful reinterpretation of the 1985 classic, blending nostalgia with the unmistakable German power metal drive. From there, we move deeper into the world of epic and melodic metal. Angus Maxi with Dig Down featuring Van Canto. A track that expands their fantasy-driven universe with a unique vocal approach, bringing together power metal and a cappella elements in a way that feels both theatrical and energetic. Taken from their upcoming album, Angus Mach 6 and The All-Seeing Astral Eye. Next, Axel Rudi Pell with Ghost Town, a name that has defined melodic hard rock for decades. This track continues the legacy with strong riffs, powerful melodies, and the signature guitar sound that has shaped his long career. Then, Alterium, the Italian Alterium, with Sirens Call, amazing singer, I love her. They are dark, cinematic, and deeply rooted in gothic metal aesthetics. A track taken from the last album, Embers of Dying World, continuing to build their sonic identity. And closing this first part, Tarja with At Sea, a performance that once again highlights her operatic strength and artistic depth, part of her upcoming album, Frison Neuer, described as one of the heaviest releases of her solo career. 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
10: Hey, what's up, listeners? We're here on Rock'em Radio Show. Coming up, the Neptune Power Federation from Australia. Well, they are released the new single, and the Bones Decaying, and we have that song. A track for coming album, Mondo Tomorrow. Right after that, we will have the Canadian Heavy Metal Warriors, Iron Kingdom. They return with a powerful new chapter, and that is Defenders. Well, we have the first single from their upcoming album is Shadow of Dust, the song Defenders. And okay, next, the German heavy metal Songs of Eternity with the song When Fantasy Dies, a melodic and emotional song. Then we will have Hoka, and they are here with a new single, Blackbird. It's taken from their coming debut album, Via Miseria 4. And closing this set, we will have Evermore with the song Under Dark.

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Hey, what's up, listeners? We're here on Rock Room Radio Show. All right, time to turn things up. This next section dives into some of the heaviest, yes, the heaviest and most intense sounds in today's metal landscape. Artists pushing their limits, evolving their sounds, and delivering music with real impact. We begin with Alissa White Glass, yes, the ex-arch enemy, the Canadian Alissa White Glass, stepping into a new creative chapter with Checkmate, the debut single from her live stage project Blue Medusa, a track that not only showcased her unmistakable voice, but also marks a clear evolution in her artistic identity, darker, sharper, and more personal. From there, we move into the world of Infected Rain. Yeah, the Moldovan modern metal force returned with The Stranger, a powerful and emotional track that opens the door to a new musical phase for the band. Aggressive, atmospheric, and driven by intensity, this is a band that continues to grow without losing its edge. Then we go straight to thrash metal history. Our friends from the Bay Area, the Lions of Exodus, back with Promise You This, fast, relentless, and razor sharp. This track is taken from their upcoming debut, Goliath, set for release via Napalm Records. And this is a band that redefined that genre and is still down as dangerous as ever. Right after that, we go underground. My friend from Staten Island, Frequency Overload with the new song Trash King. All my love to my friend Mr. Bush, Thomas Bush. No filter, no compromise, just pure trash energy, raw and direct, exactly how it should be. Frequency Overload with Trash King, the new song. And to close this heavy chapter, Samael with Hidden Empire, a band that has been pushing the boundary of extreme metal since the late 80s, now returning with a dark industrial, almost hypnotic sound. This track signals yet another evolution and is part of their upcoming limited vinyl release. Well, guys, heavy stuff right here. This is Roku. 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
1: Hey guys, all right, let's bring this one home. This final stretch is all about energy, attitude, and connection from local scenes to international acts, from classic roots to modern heavy sounds. This is what rock is all about. Sounds great. We begin with here, right here in Ginzo, Mad Wet Sea with Ash and Ruin. Ruin? Yes, a Dark Mother track from a band that's actively building their next chapter, currently working on a new EP and getting ready for an upcoming live show, including a local date opening for a Norwegian band very soon. They have also released a new video from Haunted. And here on Roku, we always support local music because this is where it all begins. From there, we move into pure high energy heavy metal. Who on earth with any other way? The New Jersey band is preparing the release their upcoming album, It Takes the Village, a record that reflects their evolution, their diversity, and their refusal to stay with limits. This track captures the spirit perfectly, an anthemic, powerful song built on the stage. Next, we go live. Thunder Mother, we... Can you feel it? Live in Cologne. Roll out and stray from the stage. This is rock and roll in its purest form. A preview of their upcoming live release, Life and Life. Life and Alive, delivering the real connection. Only a live performance can bring. Then we take it back to the roots. Carmine Appice, our friend Carmine Appice, with Little Red Rooster, a true legend behind the drums. And now releasing in the blues with a powerful reinterpretation alongside names like Dee Snider and Tracy Gans, classic sound, timeless attitude. From there, The Order with Empires, Swiss hard rock with a strong message, driven by powerful riff and a sharper sweep of the world. Around Us, a track that blends melody with meaning and hits purpose. All right, guys, this is for tonight. And Roku Radio Show, thanks for being here, wherever you are, and keep on the spirit alive. 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I'm Gino Lache, stay loud, stay metal, and as always, keep on rocking.

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0: Are you tired of your boring weekly routine? 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I'm your host, Justine, and I'll be putting together a music program that's broadly indie and alternative, but also spans diverse genres, from pop to rock to folk and R&B. I've also got some fun themes up my sleeve. 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
2: 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I'm Dinah Jansen. Dr. Stewart is a longtime educator and digital researcher whose work in participatory learning has spanned all eras of the web. As an associate professor of online pedagogy and workplace learning in the University of Windsor's Faculty of Education, Dr. Stewart explores the implications of digital information ecosystems for institutions and society. As an early researcher of massive open online courses and digital disruptions in higher education, Dr. Stewart has been thinking about digital systems and their impacts on education over decades of change. Currently, she is investigating what it means to know, to learn, and to belong in an era increasingly marked by digital automation and weaponization, and has made ink recently in the Windsor Star about Bill C-34, noting alongside her peers that teaching digital literacy and having conversations with youth is more important than banning social media access in Canada for youth 16 years of age or under. Legislation is still new and in process, but we're delighted to welcome Dr. Stewart to CFRC's airwaves and podcast platform to chat about this new legislation early on. Thank you for joining us. So, thank you very much, Bonnie, for joining us here in the virtual studio. It's a real pleasure to have you from the University of Windsor joining us here on CFRC Radio in Kingston at Queen's University. Thank you so much.
3: Thank you for having me, Dinah. I'm really excited to talk about this.
2: Okay, so before we get started, you are an associate professor of online pedagogy and workplace learning at the University of Windsor. This sounds like a pretty fascinating field. Lots of stuff going on here. Tell us a little bit more about your research and teaching and areas of expertise.
3: For sure. The title sounds fancy. The job actually isn't. I work in I work in the Faculty of Education, and I get to teach teachers. And so particularly at the Bachelor of Education level, but also in the Master's and PhD programs, a lot of my teaching focuses on the use of digital technologies in education. I've only been in Windsor for about 8 years, but I've been teaching in this area for about 15. So yeah, what I used to do when I started in digital education was connect teachers, teacher candidates, to other thinkers in education and other teachers and teacher candidates around the world using digital platforms. Over the last decade or so, instead of kind of using tools to stretch beyond the limitations of the classroom and build participatory capacity using tools, I've almost started teaching teachers how to think critically about those tools. Because what we've seen is monetization, increasing kind of extraction and enclosure on those platforms. And I used to bring teachers onto spaces like Twitter. I don't do that anymore. RIP, there is no Twitter anymore, but I wouldn't bring my teacher candidates onto a space like X, partly because of the boundaries around safety, that I can't assure them that this is a great space or a safe space for them to contribute to. So right. Instead, we look at tools and we think about, okay, how is this impacting the knowledge ecosystem that your students are in. How is this impacting meaning making in the world that we live in? How can you still use certain tools to expand your classroom, even within the boundaries of just connecting student to student within the classroom, but having people learn from each other in participatory ways? Mm-hmm. So that's a big part of what I do, but it's rooted in a background in kind of being on the open web and watching that be enclosed a little bit.
2: So I imagine your work, one, must be incredibly exciting as new developments emerge, but at the same time, that also presents various challenges. Like anybody, regardless of their academic discipline, needing to stay up to date and relevant with what's current is key. But given that how much social media and AI now occupies everyday life for everyday people, even if they're not in academia, not a student, how do you keep up with the latest?
3: It's funny because, like I said, I used to bring, you know, my students onto spaces like Twitter and other participatory spaces. I had a really strong network in those kind of online spaces in an open education community. That was initially how I kept up to date. Now, a lot of those relationships with scholars and educators around the world still exist, but they've gone onto Signal and group chats and non-public spaces. But I still use my community as well as conferences and that type of thing to keep up to date. But yeah, my field is kind of changing constantly. And it remains interesting to me, but it is a little bit like being a scholar of a house that's on fire.
2: Mm-hmm. Mm-hmm. Indeed. And well, that sounds like some controversy might show up every once in a while. And I guess we have some, maybe for lack of better words, controversy now with something called Bill C-34 or the Safe Social Media Act, which is one of the reasons why we brought you into chat today. I wonder, Bonnie, you a few weeks ago, you were featured alongside some of your peers with some remarks that you made. I believe it was to the Windsor Star.
3: Right, that's our local paper here, yeah.
2: Yes, indeed. So made some remarks about what the impact of this Social Media Act actually is. But before we talk about those impacts, some of our listeners right now who may not be experts.
3: Fair.
2: Can we break down in layperson's terms what Bill C-34 is, and then we can talk about impact?
3: Sure. I think Bill C-34 is the latest in an international series of kind of laws and policies and regulations coming in, particularly around social media, sometimes including AI under the umbrella, but basically focused on trying to make digital media a little bit safer for kids, especially. Australia was the first to actually float this kind of policy late last year. And their ban, it was an actual ban on social media for, I think, youth under 16. Canada, Bill C-34 is a version of that. Some Scandinavian countries have gone a little bit further in some cases or in slightly different directions with all of these. But basically what happened is Australia broke the seal, and I think it's become politically viable and maybe politically expedient for governments in power to actually look like they're doing something about this. The problem that, broadly speaking, I think has been maybe to some extent accepted in society is, look, this digital ecosystem is not a healthy space, and probably having our kids in there 24/7 may actually not be a great idea. Truth be told, we've known this for a decade, but the conversation simply wasn't going anywhere for a really long time.
2: Mm-hmm.
3: And what we're doing right now is, I think, catching up with some very legitimate concerns and also a little bit of pearl clutching that's existed for a while around social media. And with AI kind of thrown in or not thrown into the policy mix, just depending on which country is leading the conversation. But largely, I think the reason for it is that it is acknowledged that we need to do something. And this version of something seems to be what governments have decided is not a kiss of death for them politically.
2: Indeed. Okay, thank you. So I think from what I've understood largely about Bill C-34 is it's there, or it's coming potentially to really protect youth under 16 and under, I guess, from various so-called online harms. I wonder if we can break down what exactly these harms are and that exist in social media and AI ecosystems, and maybe a little bit more of an understanding how well-grounded these concerns may be.
3: I think the concerns are well-intentioned. Basically, for about a decade now, if you remember, you and I are of an age when we had Facebook, when you actually opened Facebook and saw the posts that your friends had posted in the order that they had posted them, and not necessarily, you know, a whole bunch of kind of scandalous things that you had never signed up to even have in your feed and a giant pile of ads. But for about a decade, we've been dealing on all of these social media platforms with algorithmic feeds. Right. And so they started showing what was clicked on the most, what got the most likes. And that has become the norm. Ads have become the norm. The monetization of the space has become the norm. Every time we click on something, the platform itself captures data and then feeds us back more of that. Even if what we clicked on was something, you know, a one-time purchase that we wanted to buy, like a dishwasher or a toilet seat, I'm not collecting those. I don't need 37 more. But nonetheless, you see them for weeks afterwards, yes. Even though they can also collect the data from your Visa to see that you actually purchased it. So we're living in this kind of soup of an algorithmic feed, and it is feeding increasingly extreme reels and misinformation and now AI slop to everybody pretty much every time they turn on a phone or open a device. And that is a problem, particularly if you actually want to have anything resembling a democracy, because it makes it very, very difficult for any of us, even if this is the work we do, to continually dig through that level of saturation with misinformation, disinformation, often propaganda, also just dumb stuff, and kind of our filters are all getting overloaded. The concern about youth and FAIR is that youth don't necessarily have as much experience to have filters or have the same level of filters. At the same time, I actually think that often it is a generation older than ours who are the most vulnerable. Media literacy studies have shown that it's actually like boomers and our older generations who are even more vulnerable than youth in terms of their critical literacies in filtering these things. Mm-hmm. But sure, it's not healthy for anybody to be swimming in this. And we've seen with, you know, really tragic situations like Tumblr Ridge, places where AI chatbots particularly can essentially operate as predatory conversational tools for vulnerable youth who take their worst instincts without filters to what is fundamentally like sycophantic or tell you what you want to hear kind of tool, and will, instead of reporting out, hey, there's real danger here for a whole bunch of other people, will simply feed that person and feed their sickness and their worst instincts. So we have social problems that are amplified by some of these tools. And yeah, sure, people are kind of, I think, a little bit fed up with them. And so governments do want to appear like they're doing something about it.
2: Right. Okay. Thank you so much for that. Now, I wonder too. So, with Bill C-34 specifically, if we're looking at conglomerates like Meta, so covering Facebook and Instagram, if the bill requires these conglomerates to have adequate safeguards in place, I'm just wondering what kinds of safeguards are they expected to institute, and would we expect compliance? I do wonder if there would be compliance, given that if it's just country by country, or they're just going to do it across the board at a global scale. What are we looking at here in terms of actual compliance and safeguards?
3: It's going to be interesting to see what we're looking at, because right now, unfortunately, the government put the bill through, but they have not released any specifics about what they mean by safeguards. Mm-hmm. Last time that Canada put forth a policy that was, because we're in an odd situation, right? We do try to have a certain amount of digital sovereignty as a country, but most of the servers for tools that Canadians use are actually in the US. And therefore, a lot of our online actions are governed by US law as much as they are by Canadian law. We, for the most part, don't know a whole lot of, like, there are people who know about these things, but us, the average user, often we don't. Mm-hmm. The last time that Canada tried to put in kind of safeguards to influence Meta's behavior in particular, it meant that we can no longer share news stories on Facebook. Mm-hmm. And so even the capacities that we had maybe as kind of average Canadian citizens to share information with each other using these platforms are now hampered because it doesn't serve the platform's profit motives, right? Mm-hmm. These are billion dollar tools. Elon Musk is now a trillionaire, but billion dollar entities that are entirely at this point, the gloves are off, the pretext of them being kind of positive contributors to society, that facade has dropped over the last decade, but particularly over the last couple of years. Mm-hmm. There's been a real consolidation of power with actively right-wing governance movements and the CEOs of these Silicon Valley companies and tech and ed tech more broadly, because the money, there's beaucoup bucks in this. And that's the direction that those companies will always act in, basically. And so, yes, there may be, once the Canadian government releases its kind of, here's what we need you to do so that under 16s can still use Instagram, it may be possible that there is some compliance from Meta, which, like Facebook, is an Instagram company. Mm-hmm. But I think that chances are really good that actually that pathway is not really going to address the core problems of that company, which is the predatory algorithmic feed that makes its money by feeding people increasingly extreme radical reels and kind of capturing people's attention in ways that is not healthy for civic society.
2: Regarding safeguards, I'd be interested to hear what maybe some young folks and maybe parents you know have been talking about on this issue, as well as maybe some of your peers in education too. I just get a sense that, I don't know, I remember when I was 16, I'd find a way to work around this, you know what I mean?
4: Of course.
2: So, yes. Like if the safeguards are what, you have to produce a driver's license? Not every 16-year-old is going to have a driver's license. I know 40-year-olds that don't have driver's licenses.
3: Absolutely.
2: So what are you hearing from people, including youth?
3: I think there are two core issues with this. One is from a youth perspective. I'm not really sure what we expect, you know, kids to do, particularly those who are like 14 and 15, many of them have had platforms like Instagram for years. They do a great deal of their social coordination in group chats on those platforms. A lot of them don't have landlines. Now, some of them don't even have their own phones at that age. They're using a platform like Instagram on something like a tablet that they can't necessarily text from, but they can engage in group social conversation with people who exist in their real lives. And if they want to make a plan, well, they can't make a plan to go to the mall because malls are increasingly not allowing youth in without adults. Like, I don't know where we expect youth to go or what we expect them to do, which is a broader conversation in society, but where they do want to do things that aren't just sit on their phones, they still need the phones often to get together. And they don't necessarily have, you know, landlines at their house anymore. So how do they even connect with each other? I think that the idea that kids will find a way around this is legit and real. My own kids are just a little past that, like 17 age. So I am not, I'm not seeing the same kind of panic from them, but I know that a few of their younger friends are like, what do you mean? Like, really? This also raises huge questions. You're right. Not everybody has a driver's license. Do we start getting then a real ID that is similar to what the US has implemented, which is another level of kind of, you have to pay for it. It also gives your data over, now that in this case to the government rather than to a corporation, but nonetheless, not everyone is in a position to afford to be able to get a new piece of ID. Also, it means that if you are trying to hive off a particular supposed vulnerable group, and I agree that kids are vulnerable in specific ways, and often policy that is youth focused is necessary and positive, but when you have a broad societal harm, right? And I think if we agree that basically these digital tools have, we've given them so much power that they are now operating as a broad societal harm, just kind of hiving off the children by forcing the rest of us to give over more data to these tools in order to use them and prove that we're over 16 is not necessarily the right path. It also does nothing to actually truly hold the companies to account to address the broader harms, right? We decided as a society 50 years ago that maybe like unfettered nuclear proliferation might not be a great idea. We didn't just go, okay, well, if you're under 16, you can't go into the, you know, nuclear reactor, but everybody else, it's going to be fine. We don't need to regulate that. We regulated it.
2: Right. But there seems to be an assumption that as soon as somebody hits the age of 16, automatically their, you know, maturity level, their digital literacy just automatically changes into what one would expect a reasonable adult to be able to decipher. However, we also, as you mentioned, there are otherwise reasonable adults out there that are also having trouble these days deciphering what's real and what's not.
3: I think most of us are. Yeah. I mean, you know, we are living in an absolutely wild timeline in terms of the media sphere. And I think there are ways in which this particular government has kind of a, you know, technocratic sort of tech will save us all approach. It's going to create jobs. It's going to be the future, et cetera. But the future piece that they are, the future narrative that they're painting for us is all a little vague. And we're hearing that, you know, we're going to all be getting all of this AI literacy by 2031 in this country. And I'm all for literacies generally, but I feel like there's a fundamental kind of misunderstanding there because I come out of a literacy research background, right? I'm an educator. Literacy is not just in its fundamental form. We talk about literacy as reading, right? When I was a kid, if you were literate, you could read. It doesn't just mean that you can decode the words, right? You know the difference between cat and rat and mat. It means that you can use the words meaningfully and you understand the when it's useful to say I enjoy the cat versus I enjoy the rat, right? Those have different kinds of social meanings. AI literacy, which, you know, is being promised to us, is not really about how to use the tool, because the tool is simple and relatively user-friendly, particularly if you have some grown-up expertise in some area that you're using AI to get to a quicker right answer on. But if you don't have that expertise, then it's hard to tell kind of good information from bad information. And that's not AI literacy. That's critical literacy. That's broader media literacy. So AI literacy, which is kind of being framed as they're going to teach us how to use these AI tools for our future. It was interesting. CBC posted an article. It was interesting. CBC posted an article saying that a large consultant survey had said that Canadians had, you know, low AI literacy because we didn't trust AI. To me, that's actually a mark of Canadians' great AI literacy, not because AI is not useful. It is useful, but it is also very much part of a broader financial ecosystem that we're not really looking at when we watch it being pushed into everything that we own, do, search with.
2: Right. Well, as an example, even just at a very microcosmic community level here in Kingston, I've been seeing a lot of our local musicians actually just talking about, hey, local musicians and also venues, hey, promoters, please don't use AI generating posters to promote music at our venues, or musicians saying, please, there are all sorts of wonderful artists in our community who could use some cash money. Please pay them. Stop using AI to create stuff. So I think that there's a sense of ambivalence. That's just one example. I think that there's just a sense of ambivalence that AI has certainly some quick uses, like difference of this and this or something like that, and then you can just get a quick answer. Sure. If you, I'm not sure if that gives me enough, or you can take in a deeper dive and actually do some of the research yourself, right? But I think there's the ambivalence, though, about the, yes, getting a lot of misinformation, inaccurate information, possibly dangerous information, but also the replacement of real human talent and labor as well. Like you were just talking about, someday we're going to get some AI literacy.
3: Who's going to get the contracts to teach that? Yes, it will probably be another consultancy. If it's human.
2: Or is it going to be written by AI? Like, here's some media literacy or AI media literacy written by AI. I could see that actually becoming a thing.
3: Yeah, and I think the biggest challenge with the AI piece of this, we have already ceded a great deal of, I guess, our social sphere to so-called social media. And we have become accustomed to algorithmic feeds, and we're kind of a little bit asleep at the wheel in terms of the ways that AI represents an amplification of that power over our concept of public. But the thing about AI is it's absolutely useful. It's a great kind of starting place for information. It can be good if you need right answers, as long as it gives you the right answers. But overall, if you are constantly engaging with AI to get your answers, one, you are not building your capacity to use your brain in the same ways, particularly like as an educator, this is important to me. Mm-hmm. Two, you are not building your networks with other people to understand where the information comes from. AI is large, like it's a plagiarism machine. It has eaten up the entire open web that we created over 20 years. And now it's selling us admission to what we created. And so far, it's still mostly free admission. But AI is owned by big tech. It's the same billionaires that own the social media platforms. And those billionaires are consolidating power across society and saying openly, right out loud, things like, we want to be able to sell people back intelligence, right? Intelligence, as I see it, as an educator, is a human inheritance. It is rooted in the idea of public good and our like birthright as something to develop. That's something that each individual can contribute their own intelligence to the world. Yeah. The idea that AI will just kind of eat all that up and then feed it back to us in sort of the worst nightmare version of a rentier economy is terrifying, and they're literally talking about it out loud. Beyond the biases built in, beyond the ways in which the information that you get tends to, because it is, you know, the internet that's been trawled together, like as if by a scallop dragger, essentially, that trawls the bottom of the ocean. But the internet is largely global north voices. It's largely male voices. So the things that AI gives you replicate those biases. We risk giving over, I think, a very significant amount of agency as human beings and as a democratic society, the more that we just accept that, okay, Google search doesn't exist anymore. You can't get individual links. You just get this consolidated answer. It's handy. It's very useful. It has its place. But if we're not actually holding the companies behind it to account, right? Because there's a big distinction between the capacity of AI as a tool and the large empire that is selling us this world of big AI. And this world of big AI is a real threat to our human agency. And I feel as if our government, in fear of being left behind, what about the future, is perhaps not going nearly far enough with, for instance, Bill 34, in terms of making policy choices that would support a meaningful working future for most Canadians, where we can choose or not to use these tools, but we are not, our whole social sphere is not being controlled by them.
2: Right. Like, wouldn't it be nice if you could actually, for example, in your Facebook account, you can go to your notifications, which you have to every once in a while because things get flipped around every time they do an update. But wouldn't it be great if you could just check a box to say, give me real answers, not AI? send me a link to a relevant article. Send me a link to some books that might be useful to read. Here's a cool like magazine feature or something like that, or a podcast or something. Don't spit out something and then keep spitting the same thing out at me for weeks on end afterwards.
3: Yeah, and don't just suck in all that work that someone has done to create that information, that podcast, that article, whatever. Yeah. And maybe you get a little number at the bottom of your AI summary that does tell you where you could go to find that piece of information, although sometimes the number does not match the actual information that you've given, but often it does. But often the creator is getting no financial recompense for that anymore, mm-hmm. right? So for anybody who built a small business on the web over the last 15 years and was using search engine optimization, they're hooped. That kind of world has ended. Things change. Okay. But the impact of that on making knowledge is much bigger than just people's kind of internet livelihood. It's much more about, do we still think that it matters where information comes from? If it doesn't matter where information comes from, if it doesn't matter that we understand where information comes from and can trace it, then not just our concepts of copyright and those sorts of things start to go out the window, but our concepts of who is in control of society become actually in play. And I think that the billionaires who control big tech understand this. Most of us have not maybe gotten completely into this conversation yet. So this policy is interesting because at least it's raising a little bit of discussion about this.
2: So, words of advice, sage wisdom from your areas of expertise, but also maybe your perspective as a parent. What advice do you have for listeners out there? Maybe we have some youth tuning in right now, but also we have probably quite a lump number of parents and also educators as well. What advice would you have to offer them?
3: I think that the AI literacy that we all need to build is around where the money comes from and where the money goes. And when we're talking about any of these tools, social media, AI more broadly, we need to be thinking about them as control tools and not just about what we can do with them, but about what they're doing with us. I use them. I'm not saying people shouldn't use them. I'm saying use them with a recognition that fundamentally, not only are they not necessarily always the most mentally healthy things to be, you know, completely absorbed in all the time. I think we all recognize at this point that we probably need to put our phones down more than we do. Okay. But when we find ourselves on the phones, also be critical that what we're seeing, what kind of world is it feeding? And the more that we're asking those kinds of questions, I think the more that we have the capacity to begin to band together and go, actually, you know what, let's hold these companies to account. Let's put responsibility for this problem where it belongs and have bigger conversations about regulation. Talk to our political representatives when they're like, oh, look, we've done something for the youth, and be like, actually, that really doesn't go far enough.
2: All right. Well, thank you very much, folks. We have been chatting with Dr. Bonnie Stewart of the University of Windsor all about Bill C-34. And before we end, we've got a couple of song requests by David Bowie, I think, to play before the end of our program. What are we going to listen to, Bonnie?
3: I think we're going to listen to 5 years, a wonderful dystopian vision for a society that is still salvageable.
2: Wonderful. Thank you so much, Bonnie, for giving us so much of your valuable time. This was a very important and quite exciting conversation. I hope to have you back someday as we learn more of the development.

This week's release radar in partnership with the Kingston Music Office. We're pleased to present the debut single from Royer. That is Chris Royer, the frontman from local rock band Pound Salt. This new project showcases Chris's alternative singer-songwriter stylings. 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

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Folks, we just heard Billy Came Back. That's a new track from This Is Lorelei. And folks, is it hot enough out there for you? Are you sweating? Are you feeling it? I know it's sort of cooled down this week, but especially in last week in Toronto, oh my God. It's been, like, criminally hot. Like, with the Humidex, it's, like, plus 40. It's just untenable. I think about all of the soccer hooligans, all of the international tourists that we have in the city coming for these games who are thinking, wait, isn't Canada supposed to be cold? What is going on here? Why is this happening to me? To which, what can I say but same, fam? But yeah, folks, thanks for tuning in. We've got a great show for you this week. Lots of great new music coming out. We're sort of in prime time. Everyone's vying to see who's going to be the song of the summer. I think I have mine already. We're going to hear that later on in the episode. But don't hold your breath for that, because we've got 2 hours of great music to play you. What do we have coming up next? Oh, we've got Gospel Oak by Wolf Alice. Can I just let you know about... So I've started a new job. I am a natural resources worker for the city of Toronto now. I hold the applause, I know. It's been a lot of fun, especially the last, like, couple weeks. I've just been handed a machete and pointed towards Japanese knotweed and garlic mustard, mostly the former though. And I've just been going to town, and I gotta say, walking with like a big knife down like the river, down Mud Creek as we call it, and just chopping all of the plants that you don't want to see, and putting mulch around the ones that you do want to see, you feel like you're in like Legend of Zelda. You know, you're marching. It's hot. You're combating bugs and stinging nettle and thorny ash, prickling ash, and all of these things. And you're just, yeah, it's a real treat. I'm very happy that I get to be able to do such goofy stuff every day, regardless of how hot it is outside. Anyway, folks, Gospel Oak, Wolf Alice, here we go.

Folks, hello and welcome back to your Indie Wake Up Call right here on CFRC 101.9 FM. We just heard Boots of Danger, Wait Up by Tokyo Police Club. Before that, we heard Middle of Nowhere, Hot Hot Heat. And at the top, we heard Gospel Oak, that's a new track by Wolf Alice. How's that for like a little like mid-2000s throwback Canadian indie stuff? Hot Hot Heat, Tokyo Police Club, remember these folks? I adore these bands both, but I'll always remember the fact that always sticks out for me is that Hot Hot Heat's Bandages was banned from American airwaves during the height of the Iraq War, because the American powers that be did not want people thinking of bandages and people of American soldiers coming home wounded. So that song was banned from American airwaves, which is pretty funny. But that is not what we're talking about right now. What we're talking about right now is me, folks. I can't help but share this horrible, gross fact that has just been... it has completely taken over my life, which is, of course, the fact that it is hot and I am sweating. Normal, you know, metabolic reaction, nothing to be ashamed about, you would say. Except that, like, I'm sweating so much more than all of my coworkers. They're not in better shape than me. I know that's what you're saying, that's what you're thinking. No. I'm definitely, you know, working harder. Like, I'm often doing the pitchforking of the mulch or whatever. I tend to volunteer for the most strenuous jobs. But I just, like, every day by, like, 10 a.m., I look like I jumped in a pool. I'm so sweaty. And people have, like, asked me if I'm okay. They're like, oh, do you need, like, extra water? Like, they're concerned about me. I'm so sweaty. And folks, I don't know what to do about this. If you have any advice, I've been thinking of bringing a handkerchief with me. But, like, it's just, we're so much in, like, the dirt and the soil and the mulch and everything that, like, any handkerchief that I'm going to be rubbing across my face is going to be covered in dirt within seconds. So I just don't know. How do you stop sweating? But one of my coworkers says it's because I'm German and that kraut sweat a lot, which, you know, is my cross to bear. We've done so much to the world. I can... take the sweating if that's the onus that is thrust upon me. But folks, if you know how to help me, deanhaydon@hotmail.com, H-A-Y-D-O-N, send me an email. Let me know, how do I stop being so gross? Because I'm used to being an amount of gross, but like this is just beyond the pale gross for a simple boy like me. But do you know what's not gross, folks? Do you know what's actually kind of beautiful? This new Sight Unseen track. So this is Courtney Barnett featuring Waxahachie. Courtney Barnett's new record, Creature of Habit, is out now. I highly recommend it. If you were a Sometimes I Sit and Think fan, this is right up that alley. I think it's sort of a return to form. Really, really dig this record, and I dig this track, Sight Unseen, Courtney Barnett, Waxahachie.

Folks, hello and welcome back to your Indie Wake Up Call right here on CFRC 101.9 FM. We just heard I Was a Lover by TV on the Radio. That song and that album that it's from, Return to Cookie Mountain, is 30 years old this week, which is incredible to think about. Before that, we heard Coax Me, a classic by Sloan. And at the top, we heard some new Courtney Barnett featuring Waxahachie. That was Sight Unseen. Now, folks, one sight that I have seen is none other than David Cronenberg's Rabid. I've been trying to work my way through the Cronenberg oeuvre. If you're interested in that as well, if you're trying to be patriotic post-Canada Day, check out Canopy. The Kingston Library is associated with it, and then you can watch all of these movies for free, which I highly recommend. But yeah, I watched Rabid, which is an early Cronenberg flick, and it's pretty fun. It's pretty goofy. It's about this lady who, like, contracts this, like, bloodborne illness that, like, she has, like, this proboscis sort of ovipositor thing that comes out of her elbow, armpit. Armpit, sort of the elbow of the shoulder, if you think about it. And she's turning everyone into zombies. It's a pretty goofy movie. The boyfriend character, motorcycle, cool guy boyfriend, who's unfortunately our main character, I guess, is just so boring and so nothing, and I wish he didn't exist at all, and that we got more time with the doctor who is treating

understands and groks the danger and allure of a Montreal girl's armpit, which is essentially what all of this movie is. But yeah, what else is there to say? There's some goofy sweaters and accents. It's sort of not paint by numbers, but it's towards like the midpoint where it's just like, okay, we know that that lady like hurt that guy, so that guy's gonna become a zombie, and we just have to like watch that all play out, and that happens like three times. You're like, okay, I'm kind of over this. All in all, I would say good movie, fun movie, especially when you see like towards like the third act, you see like these dump trucks, just like lines and lines, like a score of dump trucks is just pouring out of this street as our characters are trying to get somewhere. And then only after is it revealed that each dump truck is filled with human bodies who have been contaminated. And then like the federal government just like shoots them and puts them in the dump truck. And then, you know, they've been doing that all weekend or for however long. Crazy stuff. Cool stuff. Canadian horror classic, Rabid. Check it out. In the meantime, though, what should we play for you next? Okay, here's a horrible song, or horrifying, at least. Tom Waits. I've been inspired by a coworker of mine who's also a Tom Waits head, and we've been commiserating about that. But here we go. Tom Waits, Come On Up to the House.

Hello, folks, and welcome back to your Indie Wake-Up Call right here on CFRC 101.9 FM. We just heard arguably the most middle school song of all time, at least if you're in my cohort. This is just, it's so goofy. The title, how it's, described in the song, just everything about it. This is USS. Ubiquitous Synergy Seeker, of course, with their song Hollow Point Sniper Hyperbole. That's sort of like, you know how like Childish Gambino like named himself off of like a Wu-Tang Clan online name generator? Hollow Point Sniper Hyperbole feels like AI. It feels like the sort of string of words that you would have in like a password or something. I love it. Before that, we heard Ruben and the Dark with his brand spanker track that's called All My Money. And at the top, we heard Come On Up to the House, Tom Waits. Associates of mine have said, get off the cross, we could use the wood. And referenced RuPaul as the person who said that. No. RuPaul is quoting Tom Waits. We live in a much stranger world than you would imagine. Anyway, folks, here's a strange song to suit a strange world. This is Daughter of Swords with their new track, Money Hits. Here we go.

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1: Hello, my name is Ho Jin So Jung. I'm a senior at McQueen High School. My portfolio is a collection of paintings that was created during last summer and the first half of my senior year, and it's called The Lady. And I didn't feel very well when I painted the first, and I didn't feel very well when I painted the last. And it was intense. It was an intense process, and it was how I was trying to very hard personify that intensity. But it's hard to talk about her now because I think she's left me. At least that's how I feel, and I'm trying to figure out what to do now. But she represents fervor and woman. She is powerful and fragile. She's fierce, but also averts her gaze. And I love her. At least I did. But now I feel lost, and I'm unsure of what to think and feel most of the time. But I did believe in her, the lady. And maybe there is a different form now that the intensity takes.
2: Enter another item number, followed by the pound sign. Or you may hang up and call back later.

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1: Hello, hello, hello. That's Stealing Your Line, Greybeard. That's the end of another amazing show, Burma Jam in the studio with Greybeard here, and I'm going to have to listen back to that because I was scurrying around and scrambling records, actual vinyl today for my show, and I wasn't able to listen to that. Oh, don't forget your phone, by the way. So I got a bunch of records for you, mostly 45s. Had an amazing trip to New York City. I was here last Sunday. time flies after a vacation. You got to get back in gear, sort of, and it can be funny to go back to a city that you used to live in, and you start to feel like those, like, oh, I'm here, I'm back, and then you go home again. But Richmond's such a great city to come back to, and I feel like I have a fresh outlook, having gone up there and gotten some culture and reminded of things that I used to care about a lot, including people and random serendipity and being out and about and, and observing and interacting with the world more. And I should do that in Richmond more, too, probably. So I will. And a great way to do that, connect with your community, is through this station, WRIR, Richmond Independent Radio, 97.3 LPFM, Richmond Independent Radio. And that's what you're listening to now. And thanks for tuning in and supporting this station throughout the year. We are a powerful, mighty, tiny little radio station, and so grateful to our community. That means you. So thanks for listening. Thanks again to Burma Jam and Greybeard, too. Great radio there. Let's start with some reggae. The late, great Jimmy Cliff with a 45. Give the people what they want here on If Music Could Talk.

0: Yeah, that was Rocking Horse with Hard Time on Impact label. Getting a little feedback here. Before that, we heard Slim Smith with Build My World Around You. And that was on Afro Records. All these are 45s on old school labels. Before that, we heard Dobby Dobson with Halfway to Paradise on Double O Records. And Jimmy Cliff, we started off on Oneness Records. Give the people what they want. And I hope you wanted some of this reggae vibe here tonight, because it certainly is impactful, this weather here. I hope everyone's safe, first of all. The rain, I guess we needed it. We have no choice in the matter, but that was a lot of rain, and now it was like the timer on your lamp flicking on, the sun just came out like immediately after, which is wild. Feels like a whole new place after that rain. Nice little wash. And I'm looking out at the streets, the rain washing down the road here on Main Street, and the sun sparkling in the leaves, and the sun setting beautifully here. So happy to be here in the studios here at WIR playing reggae music for you from old records. And this was me earlier looking for the Lee Perry compilation. I had thought I lost, and I found it.
1: It's not here, my precious. It's Snake in Escape.
2: Ooh. 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
1: Pete Baggins, we hate it!

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1: What, Daddy-O? This is DJ's Choice. So brothers and sisters, voice your choice, you know. Tell it to you.

0: things, man, them worries why you drop some weight, nothing.
1: Zion,
0: what
1: Zion,
0: the man
1: Zion.
0: Power Zion. To?
2: This cold tone, I'm on rest right now with the damsel, let me know how I am.
0: It's all here, you know. I go power to the, I can't power the man, sir.
2: Man, can just take, man.
0: So
2: Simon of the yacht, man.

0: Gregory Isaacs with If I Don't Have You from More Gregory 1981. Before that, the Crown Prince, Dennis Brown, Rocking Time from Yesterday, Today, and Tomorrow, a compilation. We also heard Yabba You from King Tubby's Prophecy, the Hungering dub. And I think that was on Blood and Fire, awesome label out of the UK. Iroy gave us Cowtown Skank, not Stank, Cowtown Skank. And you heard the revving of his automobile in that song. I always love sound effects in songs. Sometimes they're not good, but that was pretty cool. Iroy, not to be confused with Uroy or several other Roys, but a legend of Trojan DJ box set legend. He's a legend of early Jamaican DJing, which you know what that is. It's different than the MC in hip hop. They call the DJ the guy with the mic, and the selector the person spinning, who would be the DJ in hip hop, I guess. But roots in hip hop with the early dance hall and stuff like that. And let's play an 80s, also 80s dance hall legend, Tiger, from his album Ready for Them. This is a song called Hardicle Vibes, and then we'll get into some
1: Calypso
0: and some funk and soul for the last hour. It's almost 8 o'clock. Thanks for tuning in and staying tuned to your community radio station. Here's Hardicle Vibes by Tiger.
2: Yes! Yes! Yes! Yes! Huh. Huh. Take one. Take one.

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1: My name is Mira. 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
3: And you're listening to If Music Could Talk. 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I hope you enjoyed the set so far. 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And stay strong, stay involved. Let's play a whole bunch of different records from Charlie's Records up on Fulton Street in Crown Heights, Brooklyn. I didn't make it there this time. I didn't even want to check. I hope it's still there. I don't know. Brooklyn has changed so much, and I didn't have a lot of time in the old neighborhood, and I was on Fulton, but I didn't see Charlie's Records, which makes me sad. Maybe I was on the wrong block, though. Charlie's Records is based in Brooklyn, run and operated by Ralston Charles, was a producer and a musician and a sort of a talent finder in the Calypso world, a connector of people and musicians. And recorded hundreds, maybe thousands of records of
4: Calypso,
3: reggae, and other genres right there on Fulton Street in Crown Heights, Brooklyn. So a long time ago, many years ago, I was able to meet him. He gave me a tour of the upstairs studio, which is beautiful. There's been some actually very famous records recorded there.
4: Even the Fat Boys and Houdini.
3: I hope it's still there. It's a landmark. Maybe I should have checked before I started this little set here. But shout out to Charlie's Records. And I know there was a film.
4: His daughter, Tina Charles, a WNBA star and Olympic gold medalist, produced and directed a documentary film about her father, Ralston Charles, and his career. And I have still yet to see it.
3: I mention this every time I play a bunch of these records because he gave me access to like the downstairs basement where he kept all these other old records from the 70s, and I was able to get some cool 45s. I didn't care about the value. I just wanted to bring them back to play them for you. So that's what I'll do today. And again, much respect and love to Ralston Charles of Charlie's Records in Crown Heights, Brooklyn.
5: 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This is Charlie from Charlie's Records, one of the world's most famous steel man and Calypso record producer. 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And if you miss out on that, you'll be missing out on some real great stuff. Stay tuned for the best radio station in Richmond, Virginia. Coming from Ralston Charles of Charlie's Records, if I say so, you better believe it's so.

0: Yeah, that's Calypso Crazy with Satan Coming. You hear all kinds of little riddles and double entendres in Calypso, and it's hard to figure out, especially out of context in the time period. But he mentioned John Lennon. He also mentioned lysergic acid in that song and marijuana. And I don't know, maybe some of the inequality of how crimes, quote-unquote, are handled during Bacchanal, during the carnival. That's what I'm sort of figuring, trying to understand what he's singing about.
1: But that's the great thing about Calypso, too.
0: Kind of like some hip-hop also, where you have to listen to it like three or four times to finally get the joke or the punchline. So that's why I love listening to
1: Calypso and Soca.
0: The Calypsonian tradition of hiding meaning in rhyme. And the next couple songs we'll play are a little more political for
1: Calypso, which has a long history of political and social commentary.
0: This up next is, we're featuring records from Charlie's Records in Crown Heights, Brooklyn. This next one is Brother Mudada with Skullduggery here on If Music Could Talk. 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I think so. Makes you want to travel more, too. Maybe go to the islands. Skullduggery.

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2: 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I think Other Worlds is up next. Could be House of Sway. They alternate and I lose track. Both great shows coming up at 9. One of them will be coming up at 9. And you can check the playlist on WRIR.org if you want to see what I played tonight. I got it all updated there, and we're going to jump into some soul for the last 15 minutes. So thanks. Here's some funky music.

I'd like to dedicate the next song to the 10th Youth World Festival in East Berlin and to struggling people all over the world.

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1: Hey folks, welcome to Jazz Boulevard. I'm Moz Teller. 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A lot of great music to get to on the show this week. It's going to include music from the Christine Jensen Jazz Orchestra, also Order of Canada recipient bassist Dave Young and his quartet, the latest from singer Michael Mayo, also music out of the Philadelphia jazz scene from the group Ensemble Novo. So I hope you can stay for the whole show. We'll start it this week with music from French native singer Ilana Knopfler from her album Some Kind of Wonderful. This is the Van Morrison tune, Moondance.

You're listening to Jazz Boulevard. I'm Miles Taylor. Wrapping up our opening set, music from pianist Brandon Goldberg, who showed up as a child prodigy with his first album in 2019 at the age of 12 years old. This is his latest off Cellar Music Records, an album recorded live at Dizzy's called Live at Dizzy's. It Ain't Necessarily So. And he was working on that date with bassist Ben Wolf and drummer Aaron Kimmel. Brazilian-born and New York City-based percussionist and singer Nani Assis before that, from his album Double Rainbow, we heard Magdalena, a group working under the name The Skinny that brings together guitarist Kyle Ash, B3 player Ben Patterson, bassist Jake Vincel, and drummer Mike Sulich. From their album Dig On It, we heard Long Division. And the set started with music from singer Ilana Knopfler from her album Kind of Wonderful. We heard Moondance, a track that featured guitarist Pat Kelly and pianist Eugene Maslov. Well, we'll keep it going with some music out of the Philadelphia jazz scene. This is the group Ensemble Novo, looking at music from the Brazilian songbook. From their album Carinhoso, this is E Preciso Perdoar.

You're listening to Jazz Boulevard. I'm Moss Taylor. Latest album from singer Michael Mayo out on Mac Avenue Records from the album Fly. We took a listen to the track 4 with Shai Maestro on the piano, bassist Linda Mayo, and drummer Nat Smith. Project that brought together B3 player Barney McClure with the Central Washington University Big Band before that from their album Show Me. That was the track Spot. And the set started with music from the Ensemble Novo from their album Canonoso. We heard I Preciso Perdoar, music out of the Philadelphia jazz scene, with Tom Moore doing the work on sax, Iben Jalis on vibes, Ryan McNeely on the guitar, and Mark Prisblosby on the bass.

Well, in our last set, we wrapped it up with music from the jazz orchestra of Christine Jensen from an album out on Just In Time Records called Tree Lines. We heard Drop Off, a track that featured her sister Ingrid Jensen on the flugelhorn. Music from pianist Matt Herskowitz before that, from the album Forget Me Not. We took a listen to the track Brazil Trio, Matt Fields on the bass, David Rosenblatt on drums. And the set started with music from Order of Canada recipient bassist Dave Young and his quartet of trumpet player Kevin Turcotte, guitarist Greg Swager, and drummer Terry Clark from the album Ides of March. We heard a tune by Dave called 45 Degrees. Hey, and just a reminder, you're listening to Jazz Boulevard. I'm Moz Taylor. We're here every week with 2 hours of jazz. And if you can't stay for the whole show, or maybe if you're just tuning in, you'll find a link to a podcast of this week's episode, along with playlist information, on the program's website, jazzboulevard.ca.

You're listening to Jazz Boulevard. I'm Moss Taylor. Singer Tierney Sutton from her album American Road. That was the track On Broadway. Christian Jacob on the piano, Trey Henry on the bass, and Ray Brinker on drums. Music from Japanese-born and Michigan-based trombonist Nanami Haruta before that, from her new album called The Vibe, out on Origin Records. That was the track Sister Rosa, and on that album, she's working with another trombonist, Michael Deese, who also produced the album, Xavier Davis on the piano, Rodney Whitaker on the bass, and Ulysses Owens Jr. on drums. And the set started with a mid-60s date from B3 player Jimmy Smith. We heard Night Train, and I took that off of a compilation that was out in 2002 off Blue Note Records, the definitive Jimmy Smith.

You're listening to Jazz Boulevard. I'm Moss Taylor. Music from singers Amy Cervini, Hilary Gardner, and Melissa Stiliano, working under the name Duchess, from their album Live at the Jazz Standard. We heard Swing Brothers Swing, Jesse Lewis doing the work on guitar. Recently released music, originally recorded in 2003, from the piano trio of Gary Williamson, Dave Young on bass, and Marty Morell on drums, off of an album put out by Mordecai Music called Little Knox. We heard the track Sugar Ray. And the set started with music from trumpet player Joe Magnarelli and his quintet off the album If You Could See Me Now. That was the Tad Walk. Ralph Moore on the saxophone, Anthony Wanzi on piano, Deseron Douglas on bass, and George Flautis on drums. We'll head into our final set with some music from guitarist Dave Stryker, something from the third volume of his 8-track series, Papa Was a Rolling Stone.

We're going with this week with music recorded May 6, 1964 at Rudy Van Gelder's in New Jersey. Tenor player Stan Getz working with pianist Bill Evans, Ron Cotter on the bass, and Elvin Jones on drums. From the album Stan Getz and Bill Evans, we heard the track But Beautiful. A new album just being released before that from Atlanta, Georgia pianist Joe Alterman off his album Brisket for Breakfast. We heard Only Trust Your Heart. And on that album, his Atlanta-based trio of bassist Kevin Smith and drummer Justin Cheserek is joined by tenor saxophonist Houston Person. And the set started with music from guitarist Dave Stryker from his album 8-Track, Volume 3. We heard Papa Was a Rolling Stone, Stefan Harris on the vibes, Jared Gold on the organ, and McClenty Hunter on drums. If you want to get in touch, check out the contact page on the show's website for email and social media links. That's going to be a wrap for this week. Look for a link to this week's podcast from our Mixcloud channel, along with playlist information on the show's website, jazzboulevard.ca. 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This is Moz Taylor signing off now and inviting you to join me next week for our next program. Hope you enjoyed the music on this week's show. Thanks for tuning in.

0: Well, hey there, everybody. It's time now for When We Wake. I'm your host, Andrew Shaver, and you have got me for just under 60 minutes. And on today's episode, I have a wake-up call with singer-songwriter Leroy Stagger. Leroy's new album, Pilgrimage, is, well, exactly that. It is a journey through loss, rebuilding, family, and finding your way back to yourself. The album was co-produced with the Duke of Dartmouth himself, Joel Plaskett, and Leroy talks beautifully about his deep admiration for Joel's fearlessness in the studio, his refusal to settle for anything less than what the song demands, pushing and reshaping it until it feels right. We talk about the flood that destroyed Leroy's studio in 2021 and how that loss became a strange kind of a gift, giving him time with his father during cancer treatment as they both built his new creative home. We get into touring, fatherhood, anxiety, ADHD, and the rituals that now keep Leroy grounded, from meditation to gardening to the inspiration he found in Alistair McIntosh's Soil and Soul. Here's my conversation with Leroy Stagger. Leroy.
1: Hey, Andrew. How you doing?
0: I'm excellent.
1: Oh, you got your 45 Portland Street shirt on.
0: Man, that's for the listeners here. You just saw like the top 1/8 of the shirt and knew what it was. Look at you.
1: Oh, yeah.
0: Now, I can see the top 1/8 of your shirt. Now, what? They're pigs.
1: You ever hear that band Mipso from New
0: yes,
1: York?
0: Yes, of course.
1: Yeah,
0: I have.
1: It's a Mipso shirt.
0: There you go.
1: I played with them in Sweden somewhere. And
0: excellent.
1: Yeah.
0: Played like with, like on the same bill or played in
1: yeah, on the same bill. Yeah.
0: Cool, man.
1: Yeah.
0: Right on. Now you're in a cool looking studio space right there.
1: Yeah, I'm in my studio.
0: Yeah, look at that.
1: Yeah.
0: Many hours logged in that space, huh?
1: Yeah.
0: Yeah. Now is that that's a rebuilt studio, hey? Because like talk about on Lost in the Flood, you lost your studio in a flood.
1: Yeah. Yeah, so the old studio was in the basement of our house, and it was a great studio. I really liked it, actually. It kind of was like a really cozy apartment vibe of a studio, which, you know, I came from a really big studio in Lethbridge, big that I built from the ground up. But then the studio in the basement flooded in 2021 and got destroyed, and I thought, well, there's no way I'm putting it back in there after that.
0: Yeah, man.
1: So... you know, our community kind of rallied around us and helped us get set up to build this new space that I'm in right now. And it's attached to the house, but it's a standalone space. It was was a parking lot before, so
0: Wow.
1: It didn't exist before, which is pretty cool.
0: Okay, you made something of nothing, man.
1: Yeah, absolutely.
0: Great.
1: It's a total kind of a blessing in disguise, weirdly.
0: Yeah, so you've ended up with something that is better than what you had before, and is that what you mean by the blessing in disguise?
1: Yeah, and there's a couple of different things. Like, A, we lost a lot of stuff, but we realized that it's just stuff, and it was kind of like it felt like a burden lifted, to be honest, getting rid of a lot of these old things that were just kind of in storage. Of course, I lost a couple pieces of gear that I missed, but they've been replaced. And then my dad got sick shortly after the flood, and so he was doing cancer treatments for the year that we built this place, and he didn't work for that year, but he came down and worked with me like every day for like 4 or 5 hours. And so I got to spend lots of time with my dad, which I, you know, never really been able to do. So
0: because you've been on the road, is that why you haven't been able to do much of that?
1: Yeah, and I lived away for 15 years. I lived in Southern Alberta for 15 years and then came back to the island in 2020 and thinking like, oh, it'll just be the same place that I left, and it was very different. Parents got older, grandparents got older, brothers got older, and friends moved on, and so it was really kind of nice.
0: So you built this new studio with your dad.
1: Yeah, a bunch of other family too, and my stepdad too, and but it was a family affair for sure.
0: Man, that's gotta feel good.
1: Yeah.
0: No kidding.
1: It was good, actually. Yeah, my little brother, who had come off a really bad accident, he was in a coma for a long time.
0: Oh, my goodness.
1: So really, it was kind of, I hadn't thought about that either. It's like this cosmic gift in a weird, strange way. Mm. Yeah.
0: How's your brother doing now?
1: Yeah, he's good. He's he's a bit of a he's funny, but he's great. Yeah, he's working and kind of, you know, fairly back to normal.
0: Great. And your father?
1: My dad's good. He's cancer free and he's still working, which he doesn't really, he shouldn't, but he is. So
0: we've got similar fathers in that regard. My dad also had cancer, is cancer free, and he is into his 80s now and just will not stop working, man. He is going to Switzerland on a business trip in a week. It's just like, come on. I get it.
1: Yeah.
0: You gotta stay active to stay alive in a lot of ways.
1: I suppose, yeah, but I think that I suppose the healthy thing is to replace it with a hobby that you really want to do that keeps you active. You know what I mean?
0: Yeah. Yeah. Well, look, he's done that. He spends a lot of time playing fantasy baseball on his computer. Don't get me wrong.
1: Okay. That's exciting. Yeah. Cool.
0: I guess.
1: Yeah. My dad needs to do something like that.
0: Yeah. So is your dad on the island? They're all still on the island.
1: Yeah. My dad, he lives like 3 minutes up the hill from us. And my mom is 10 minutes away. My grandparents, I got 2 sets of grandparents still alive too.
0: What the heck? No kidding.
1: Yeah, it's bizarre. You know, it's like, I think people are living longer for better or worse. But my grandma and my poppy live up the street with my dad too. So yeah, it's like really, it went from like, you know, my wife's family in Southern Alberta who are great, but not that close to coming back home to like, aunts and uncles stopping in every week and it's cool. Cool. I got little kids too. I got a 13-year-old and a 10-year-old. So none of my brothers have kids though. So like there's no cousins, which is kind of a drag.
0: Oh, wow. No kidding.
1: Yeah. But some of my, you know, my artist friends have kids. And so that's kind of cool to keep them busy anyway.
0: Yeah. And when you said little kids, I was about to say, hey, cool, me too. But I got a 4.5 and a 1-year-old. Those are the real little kids.
1: Yeah, those are really little kids. Yeah, you're right in the thick of that.
0: Do you remember any of those days?
1: Yeah, I do. I was traveling a lot when they were that age. But
0: that must have been tough.
1: It was really tough. It was really, really tough. I've kind of had to reckon with that in the last couple of years, to be honest, because I really want to be home as much as possible.
0: Yeah.
1: Cause these boys need their dad around and my wife needs me around as well. But also there is this thing that is in the back of my, I don't know where it resides, but it's in me that still, you know, I just got back from 3 weeks on the road, which was like a week too long. When I was young. Yeah, when I was young, I was a road dog. And that was like my badge of honor was how many shows I'd play in a year.
0: Yeah.
1: And a lot of my heroes are still out there doing it. But the older I get, the more I realize like it's just not for me anymore. I still like to go out. I love to go out and play. And I love to go out and connect with people. That's what I like the most. And, you know, when you do these tours every year or every year and a half or every 2 years, you go and you see the same people over again. You go and visit friends that you've met along the way.
0: Sure.
1: And we're all getting older. And you realize like, okay, I've actually built another family. Out on the road, not literally another family. I don't have that.
0: Yeah. Do you need to talk to your wife about something here?
1: Yeah, no, I don't have that. But you know, I've got this found family out in all over the world, and to me, I don't know that I would be willing to not go out there and see them. You know?
0: Yeah, man.
1: Yeah,
0: I get that.
1: Yeah.
0: You build relationships, you accumulate people. They're harder to leave than the stuff that you lose in a flood. It's a little easier to get rid of that stuff, huh?
1: Yeah, that's right. And I mean, the dream is, you know, would be to travel with the family. My 13-year-old is coming to Europe with us next month.
0: Excellent.
1: But then the practicality of that starts to get, the 10-year-old does not, you know, he's not into travel. He likes the idea of it, but you know, getting up early and traveling all day, that would not appeal to him. But, you know, maybe someday. The 13-year-old, he's really into music and he's really into British music and British culture. So to take him to the UK and was a five piece band, so he'll be in the van with our bass player Rick. He's 72 years old. This is a cat that's played with Michael Jackson and Ricky Lee Jones and
0: no
1: Depeche
0: kidding
1: Mode. And,
0: wow
1: yeah
0: man.
1: He's so I just like I'm like get in the van and like
0: listen
1: yeah exactly
0: yeah well let's hear a track off of Leroy Stagger's new album Pilgrimage. This is Lost in the Flood. When We Wait continues with Leroy Stagger after this.
2: Yeah,

0: From his new album entitled Pilgrimage, that is Leroy Stagger with Lost in the Flood. Leroy is my guest on today's episode of When We Wake. And before the tune, we had started chatting about how he was about to hit the road again, something he's done quite a bit of in his career. And that's where we pick up. How has it changed for you over these, you know, two decades?
1: Well, I think probably because I'm in my 40s and a dad now, it's probably more so self-imposed change.
0: I get that.
1: Yeah, I mean, and we're reading articles every week where you're seeing ticket sales are dismal and people are canceling shows, canceling tours. I canceled one on the last tour, which is, you know, is fine. It was a market I'd never played or hadn't played maybe 15 to 20 years ago. And I thought it was just a long travel day. And I thought, you know what, I'm going to cancel it. And there was a couple, it was about 90% good. There was a couple shows that were low attendance, but great shows. Mm-hmm. I think that it's trickier. I'm finding that we're having to work almost twice as hard for the same results in some ways. I find like my manager's overworked. I'm overworked, whether it's creating posters and, you know, I still have a lot of that DIY ethic in my life from the punk rock days, but I just don't have the energy for all of it anymore in the world we're living in. And then also like creating content, which like just, I mean, I don't mind doing it, but I don't want to do it every day.
0: I get it.
1: I want to do one beautiful thing every two weeks.
0: Sure.
1: You know what
0: Even
1: I mean?
0: Even that feels like, for me, it's a lot. I know, man.
1: It's a lot. But again, it's like I was having a good chat with Joel about it this morning, actually. And it was basically like, you know, we got bills to pay and we got mouths to feed. So we got to play the game a little bit.
0: Yeah.
1: You know, and I just constantly battle with the fact of like, well, do I actually want to play that game? I don't know. The answer is I don't know.
0: You know
1: what I mean? I want to work. I want to work. And that's my curse, I guess, you know.
0: Has that always been your curse?
1: No, because I've tried to play the game when I was younger because I just was steered in that direction and I was moldable and a bit foolish. And
0: what made you foolish?
1: Well, I was a traumatized child. Like I came out of my teens and all of a sudden I had a lot of popularity. I'd signed a record deal because of my association with Hot Hot Heat. Because I was just hanging around them and opening shows and they loved me and they were backing me up on my records. And so all of a sudden I was pushed into this I don't want to say it was a machine because it was really good. It was music people and music fans that were running the labels and management at the time. But they were like going for it and they were just steering me in that direction instead of fostering. I hadn't found my voice, so I was imitating my heroes. And, you know, but that's okay. Like, that's normal for young people in their career.
0: Course.
1: Yeah, exactly.
0: Yeah.
1: But it would have been nice to have gone like, okay, you need to work with this producer with a track record in whether it was roots music that they were pushing me into. Uh-huh. I just had no concept of any of that shit.
0: Yeah,
1: I was just kind of like, okay, great. How do we play more shows to more people?
0: Right.
1: And like, get off on it or whatever.
0: Right.
1: You know, I was also like deep in an addiction and alcoholism at the time too. So, you know, it was a bit of a hurricane, but then, you know, I got sober and got dropped and like was really out in outer space with no management or no record deal for a few years. And I was pretty low. But in that, I kind of got to discover myself and find out what was really important to me. Mm-hmm. And, you know, I'd had a couple deals after that were on paper looked really, really good and really exciting. And was working with some really big people in the business, people that were heroes to me. And they turned out to be some of the worst relationships I'd ever had.
0: Oh, no.
1: Which basically, to the point where I was ready to quit music. Yeah, I didn't have any desire to write or to make records, and then it turned around with this silly thing that I had competition. Music competitions are silly, but I went and my friend Russ convinced me to do this thing, and it was really quite beautiful. But it got me a lot of attention really quickly again, and I was like, okay, here we go again. So that's when I signed with True North. And since then, honestly, it's been amazing. Like True
0: Right.
1: North was, I think I got the last really good record deal in the country, to be honest. And that was, in 20,
0: 7 years or
1: yeah, it was a
0: seven.
1: while ago. Yeah, it
0: Okay.
1: was a while ago.
0: Yeah.
1: So my time with them is up, and I got my records back, and they
0: Yeah.
1: sold the label. But they were amazing to me, and they were really, really good, and they restored my faith in playing music.
0: Right.
1: And then COVID came, and again another like wild, wild turning point and chapter in all of our lives. But I came out of that independently again, and then recently I've signed with Cordova Bay. It's been great. It's maybe not as deep pockets as True North or something, but so far it's been beautiful. And I don't know, you just kind of meet these mentors along the way that seem to just ignite some sort of creative impulse. And like Joel has definitely been that for me in the last couple of years. He's kind of been a big brother. We talk a lot about a lot of different things with about our music careers and aspects of careers and making art. And I think it's like really just like pushed me to be more creative again, and not worry about the commercial aspect or the marketplace of it, and just make something that I really want to make something really beautiful as true as possible, because he and it started with that record that he made, One Real
0: One,
1: Reveal, is that what
0: yeah,
1: it's
0: one
1: called?
0: real reveal. That's right.
1: Yeah.
0: One
1: And so
0: mic
1: he
0: to take.
1: yeah and he did some of it here.
0: That's so
1: Yeah,
0: cool,
1: like some of
0: man.
1: it, I think he recorded maybe three songs off the record here, and he works out of here a lot. And so to like see his fearlessness with that, I mean, he's so talented, in a different way than my talent is. But he to see that fearlessness, and just to go like, oh, I've always wanted to do that, like to be that fearless, or to like put it out there. And that's kind of where I'm at now, is put this record out, Pilgrimage, and it's been beautiful. Like it's been so great to play the songs every night. Like I'm not sick of one of the songs,
0: Yeah, man.
1: so I'm
0: That's
1: pretty lucky that way. Counter.
0: time for another tune. Leroy Stagger has a new album out called Pilgrimage, co-produced by Joel Plaskett. You can hear Joel singing on this one. More with Leroy after this.

0: From his new album, Pilgrimage, that is Leroy Stagger with Last One to Know. Leroy is my guest on today's episode of When We Wake. Man, you've had some major pivots in your life.
1: Yeah.
0: Big shifts.
1: Big where... I think that I was dealt some weird cards when I was really young and like lived through some heavy trauma and could have taken that and driven it into the ground. Like yeah. I probably would be dead if I hadn't got sober.
0: Right.
1: But then I realized like to have that awakening, and it's a slow awakening. I'm 43 and I'm just now getting to a point where, well, I'm also started medication this year, and that's been a game changer.
0: Oh, I
1: never thought I needed it until I did it. And then I was like, oh my God, like what I've been suffering for so long.
0: What changed when you started taking it?
1: My nervous system just went from like this to just cruising.
0: Okay.
1: So, you know, I just would be activated all the time, whether it would be in my music or with my kids or with my relationship. It was just, I was always suffering silently, sometimes not silently, but, you know, in a mild anxiety most of the time, to when I hit a wall, which was, you know, last year, where I just couldn't do anything anymore. I couldn't make decisions. I couldn't say yes or no to business things.
0: Oh, really? Hey?
1: Yeah, and I just would like burn out to the point where like I couldn't talk sensibly to my family or to anybody, and it was really, really hard, and it was really, really sad for me. So I finally went to a doctor, and I was like, I can't function in this world anymore. And they're like, the first doctor was like, he's like, I don't think you need drugs. He's like, I think you need a career change. And I was like, oh, great, you know, thanks for, he's like, you've been swimming in the adrenaline bath for far too long.
0: And that's what he called
1: it.
0: And
1: I was like, yeah. And I was like, well, he's not wrong, but I still would like to be able to do this. So how can I do this, you know? And then I got on an ADHD diagnosis, and then tried like a really low dose of the drug, and it's completely changed my life. Like I'm just, you know, I'm not pushing drugs. It's just what I'm pushing is like, if you hit a wall and you can't go on, like you need to get help.
0: You need help.
1: You know what I mean? And for me, it just, the medication seems, for now, I don't know that it will change or whatever, but I can just deal now.
0: Yeah.
1: And I've not lost my creative impulses or creative.
0: Well, that's
1: sparks.
0: Excellent, right? Because that's part of the fear.
1: That was
0: right?
1: What I was worried about.
0: I imagine.
1: That's what I was totally. But I was also like, I didn't have it anymore anyway. By like being a zombie, you know what I mean? Uh-huh. Like hitting a fight or flight or freeze mode, which I was mostly just in freeze. I couldn't read anything. I couldn't like write anything. I couldn't, you know, it was all I could do to just like continue on, and like that's no fun at all.
0: It's beyond no fun. It's gotten scary.
1: It's terrifying.
0: Yeah.
1: Yeah. It really does feel like you don't have, you know, it sounds grim, but it does start to feel like, well, what's the point?
0: Sure.
1: You know, other than like getting the kids to soccer practice.
0: Right.
1: And, you know, paying the mortgage. It's like, well, I might as well just go work at Home Depot or something.
0: When that doctor said you got to get out of the adrenaline bath, what were the thoughts, you know, like where what would you do?
1: I mean, I took it to heart, and I'm still like somebody who I'm not afraid to do anything else, you know. Like I'm pretty handy.
0: Built your studio.
1: I got the studio, so I produce a lot of records, but that's like a lot of psychic energy, and I don't know how I didn't realize that. You know what I mean? Like, I've been making records for other people for 20 years.
0: Yeah.
1: But I just, like, when this all came crashing down last year, I was like, I've been giving so much of my psychic energy to other artists that it's been, I've been robbing myself. So I'm a lot more pickier about what I'm choosing. I kind of want to make the studio a bit more private these days for now, just, you know, so I can really concentrate on making something of my own, or if I'm going to do something, I will really want to, you know, Joel comes and works here out of here all the time, and I'm happy to give him my time because I get something back. I get inspired by the way he works. Or there's a few other artists that I'll work with that I like, but I can't remember what the question was, but
2: the most recent question was when the doctor said get out of the adrenaline.
1: Oh, bath, right.
2: What would you?
1: What else would I do? Yeah, no, that's exactly. And it's like, you know, I've threatened to go back to school to become a therapist environmental leadership was something I was looking into. And then it's like, you just look at 4 years of schooling. And it's five years of schooling. Yeah. And as you know, it's like with little kids, you just go, well, am I not doing, like, that's, you know, Joel will say to me, he's like, are you not doing the exact same thing by getting on stage in front of people every night? Like, are you not helping them? And are you not healing? Sure. Like, and I was like,
2: do you believe that? Do you? Yeah. Okay, great.
1: Yeah, absolutely. Yeah, of course. I mean, I'm healing myself, but I'm pretty vulnerable, as you can see. Like, I don't shy away from talking about stuff because
2: that's lovely.
1: because you learn about yourself as
2: you talk about yourself,
1: out, right? Sure. You know, you got to be careful. You got to be careful. I've gotten myself into trouble in the past by maybe saying too much because people all of a sudden think they really know you or
2: that's the world we live in.
1: Do you know what I mean? Yeah,
2: of course I do.
1: Yeah, and it's like, and I'm happy to share my heart with a lot of people, but at the same time, like, Frazee Ford said something to me a couple years ago when I was on tour with her, and she's like, you need to keep something for yourself.
2: Yeah, there you go.
1: And I was like, oh, I'd never thought about it. And I was like, yeah, that's really important, actually. You can't give everything away.
2: And why is it important for you upon reflection?
1: I think it's impossible to truly know yourself if you're just giving every part of yourself away constantly. You don't get a chance to sit with yourself and reflect on some of the things, for better or worse.
2: Sure.
1: You know, you don't get a chance to have a little part of your heart or soul that's just for yourself to, like, be mysterious in or something. Like, if you're just giving it away, you don't ever get a chance to, like, foster it or something. I don't know. I don't know if that makes any sense, but I think that's kind of how it feels.
2: Sense. Yeah, it does make sense.
1: Yeah.
2: You know, I feel like in giving of yourself entirely like that, we start to see ourselves, or the danger is we start to see ourselves reflected in those around us because we're giving ourselves to them and we see it all reflected, and I can lose sight of who it is, the real me.
1: That's right.
2: I'm just seeing fractions, like reflections fractioned off.
1: Yeah. Yeah. And it's almost like, you know, when you read too many self-help books, like, you forget how to help yourself.
2: Yeah.
1: A couple months ago, I cannot read another one of these. It's like, at some point, you actually just have to go out and do the thing.

0: his new album, Pilgrimage. That is my guest on today's episode of When We Wake, Leroy Stagger. I'm your host, Andrew Shaver. Now back to our chat. Speaking of books, I mean, this new album of yours, Pilgrimage, inspired so profoundly by Alistair McIntosh's Soil and Soul, that was introduced to you by the aforementioned pal, mutual pal, Joel Plaskett. Tell me about the introduction of this book to you, and talk to me about reading this book and why it hit you so much.
1: It was a profound experience for me. I mean, it's been a couple of years since I read the book. I should go back and go through it. But from what I recall, it was his commitment to environmental activism through spirituality, through a spiritual lens, to go, you know, sacred is a word that's not, I'm not afraid of. And I've, it's always kind of resonated with me, whether it's through you know, ritual as a skateboarder, as a punk rocker. I just didn't understand it, but there was like things that were very, I hold very sacred to me. And as I'm getting older, the planet and the place where I live, that really, really resonates with me. So his idea of,

0: is capitalism.
1: Right. When you say our culture, who's our in this regard? Well, like Western society, North America?
0: Yeah, Western society, okay, North America, and Western Europe in a lot of ways. We've lost, we've lost our way, obviously. We've obviously lost our way here in North America. And his book had a lot of parallels between the Celtic traditions of where, you know, half of my, where I come from, and North American indigenous cultures. And I was like, I'd never thought about that before. Buffy St. Marie, take it for whatever you want for that, said to me a few years back, she said, well, white people have been colonized a lot longer than indigenous people. And I was like, that's, you know, wild for her to say. And then I was sitting with my Cree friend, who's a very wise person. And I told him what she said, and he laughed and he said, well, she's not wrong. And I was like, what? And he's like, she's not wrong. And he's like, you should look into it. And that's what I did when I learned about Alistair's book and through the Highland Clearances. So all of these, you know, beautiful cultures in, you know, in Celtic tradition were families raised on the land for hundreds and hundreds of years, where communities looked after each other. We lived off of what the land gave us, so farming and fishing, and we had sweat lodges, we had singing, you know, the bardic tradition of storytelling was so big, and traveling from village to village and telling the stories sounded awfully familiar. So in the same way that, like, coastal and living on the prairies for 15 years, the Blood tribe was right, the Blackfeet Reserve was right near us in Lethbridge, and seeing that culture and feeling moved by that culture and not knowing why, that, you know, that singing and that drumming made me feel, my stirred my soul just as much as when bagpipes and pipes and drums fire up, to understand that there was a lot of parallels in those cultures. When we were pushed off the land in the 1700s to make way for British sheep, we were pushed into the cities and pushed into factory work, pushed into places we didn't recognize, and moved away from our culture. And he says, you know, you see the addiction, you see the poverty on the streets and in these small towns in northern Scotland and in the big cities. And he said, and he draws the parallel line between the indigenous people in North America being pushed out of their culture, pushed out of their ancestral homes, into these cities, into this way of life that they don't understand. And we just happened to, it just happened to the Celts, I guess, a little earlier. So we're, you know what I mean? So it's like, to see that and to understand that lens and go like, okay, well, what does that mean? Well, maybe it means like we need to go back to some of the old ways. A lot of them need to be left behind, but maybe some of them need to be brought back, like gathering in communities and taking care of one another.
1: So that's what we should retain. Yeah, the sense of community,
0: growing food,
1: and gathering.
0: Exactly. And like also the ritual of gathering, the ritual of getting together under a full moon or whatever. You know what I mean? It's like...
1: Sure.
0: I just think it's a beautiful thing. And when we do that, we understand each other a little bit more. And we don't do that. We don't do that anymore. And I think it's a real shame. And I think that that's why we're kind of in the mess that we're in now.
1: Yeah, I see. Do you have rituals in your life that you adhere to?
0: Yeah, I mean, you know, I meditate. In the winter, I light a candle. I get up really early and I light a candle and I meditate in front of it. And I let the light dance on my eyelids, and it kind of speaks to me in this weird way, like things show up, or like I make sure to like stop and look at the moon when it's like, when I see it, I stop and I look up and I just go, I go, oh wow, you know, or whatever. And I take a minute to just let something come in.
1: That's the thing, hey, with a ritual, it doesn't need to be a long, drawn-out ceremony.
0: I don't think so, yeah.
1: It can be a moment to look at the moon.
0: Yeah. Or just to, like, stop and, like, well, how do I feel right now? Instead of just being like,

0: What do I need to like take in to like give my dopamine receptor something? It's like, how do I
1: Sure.
0: feel right now?
1: How do
0: It's
1: I
0: like, well, I
1: feel?
0: feel really good. Well, what am I grateful for all of a sudden, you know? Or like just to like stop and like have a quiet moment.
1: So when you're on the road, are you able to get up early, light the candle? Is that something that you,
0: I
1: yeah?
0: try, I try, I tried, sometimes maybe, but you know, like I also tend to stay with people that have their own rituals, and I see them, and I kind of just, I'm learning still, you know what I mean? I'm learning and go, what's important? What's important to, you know, the other day I was in Blue Mountain and I walked in, totally crashed my friend Madge's party, and she's like, I don't know, she's in her 80s.
1: Oh, wow.
0: And I said, well, what are you doing? It was a Tuesday, and she, it was, the house was full of her friends, and
1: Wow.
0: Tuesday night at 8 o'clock. And I was like, what are you doing? She's like, well, we're having a party. And I'm like, why? And she's like, to celebrate spring. And I was like, oh, right. And she's like, she was serving fiddlehead salad. And I was like, that's a ritual. Like, that is
1: Yes.
0: what we used to do. We
1: Harvest
0: used
1: the
0: to,
1: fiddleheads, have a party.
0: yeah. So that was like, okay, I'm gonna do that from now. I'm gonna have like a gathering in spring. We're gonna eat. We're gonna like, you know, they're gonna drink wine but I was like, yeah, that's an old tradition. You know what I mean? And like, that's a beautiful tradition. That's a beautiful tradition.
1: And here's a beautiful song worthy of that beautiful tradition from his new album, Pilgrimage. This is my guest on today's episode of When We Wake, Leroy Stagger with Dogwood Flower. More of our chat after this.

0: From his new album, Pilgrimage, that's my guest on today's episode of When We Wake, Leroy Stagger with Dogwood Flower.
1: In Dogwood Flower, you sing Men Like Me Are Never Satisfied. Mm. It sounds like you're close. You're getting closer, though.
2: Yeah, I think so. Yeah, totally. You know, there's an old Steve Earle song, I Ain't Ever Satisfied.
1: Mm-hmm.
2: I toured with them a couple years back, and after
1: what a thrill.
2: That tour, I really, really felt like, oh, I understand that a lot. But also, like, the capacity to change is such a beautiful thing, and like a lot of therapy and you know, a lot of work allows me to go, you know what, yeah, I actually can be satisfied.
1: Are you satisfied with this album?
2: Yeah, I mean, I think so, for the most part. Yeah.
1: Are you ever satisfied with your albums? Is that part of it?
2: It's not really for me to be satisfied with, really. You know what I mean?
1: That's interesting. Like, tell me more about that.
2: I mean,
1: yeah.
2: Like, I don't, that's not for me to listen to. You know what I mean? Like, I got to sit, I have to play, I have to just go out and play the songs, but I'm not going to sit and listen to that record every other day or something like that.
1: You know, it's so funny. I guess I agree with you. I don't know if you listen to Amy Poehler's podcast ever, Good Hang. I think she's really great at what she does in general, but certainly on that interview podcast, she was talking to Billie Eilish, and Billie was saying that she does listen to her albums because she's like, if I'm not listening to my albums, who, like, I want to put on music that I like, and I want to make music that I like. So she does listen to her albums. And I thought, all right, I understand the logic, but I can't quite pull myself to, like, sit down and put my music on, you know?
2: That's a good question. And it's like, I don't know. I feel like a couple years ago, I would have said, no, I would never be able to listen to my record and be satisfied with it. But now I do feel, I do feel satisfied with it. I mean, like, we worked really hard. Like, we didn't make Fleetwood Mac Rumors, but we worked really hard on the songwriting, and Joel took me to task on a lot of it. And he's such a perfectionist, not in like in but he won't, if something doesn't sit right with him, he won't let it lie.
1: Is that in your personality, or are you more
2: the opposite? But I realized actually that going that extra distance would actually make me more satisfied. So, I probably won't. I probably will only work on my songs like that from now on.
1: And when you say like that, what do you mean by that? Like that?
2: Yeah, that's a really good question. I think it means, well, I stopped kind of like letting lines sit, or like having filler lines, and you're a songwriter too, right? So you know what I'm talking about. Yeah, but
1: I do.
2: Like, I stopped having those in probably 2 or 3 records ago. In some ways, actually, there's a lot of these songs were co-writes. So there's a lot of Joel as well, like my concepts, my ideas, but his language in a lot of it, you know. So I guess it inadvertently allowed me to think differently about what I was trying to say
1: because of the presence of Joel in the songwriting
2: process. And to just maybe like and maybe not everything has to be so long in the tooth, or maybe it does, or maybe I go, well, you know, maybe actually I do need to go a little longer there too, or to see an idea out sooner, or see an idea out a bit more. I don't know. That's a hard one, but it does. I do feel changed, and I don't know how to articulate it as well as I thought, but I think that it just, when you have worked with somebody so intimately like that, it inherently changes what you do.
1: Totally. I want to ask you about one more thing before we go. This has been such a terrific chat, Leroy. I really appreciate it, man. But it would be remiss of me as a fellow radio host. I heard you say at one point that the first time that you felt moved by art was listening to the radio under the covers as a kid, while, as you put it, you got lost in these little worlds. What was it? Take me to that moment, you know, under the covers as a little kid listening to the radio.
2: Well, I think, you know, I grew up in a really tumultuous house, a lot of anger, and I had to hide out a lot. So at night was kind of my time to burrow. You know, I put the covers over my head and I'd kind of burrow in when I was definitely supposed to be asleep. And I would turn the radio on. My grandpa was in radio for 50 years. So he would, every couple of years, he'd buy me a new clock radio. So I would tune in FM stations from across the Georgia Strait, or the Salish Sea, as we call it now, to Vancouver or Seattle, and just get lost in, they would talk about the songs and they talk about the artists, and you could tell they really, really cared back then. And they play, you know, at night on Sea Fox, they'd play Soul Asylum, or, you mm-hmm. know, on Z95, you'd like Madonna, This Used to Be My Playground. And you'd just be like, as a 10-year-old or a 9-year-old kid, you'd be like, whoa, this is really spooky. You know, mm-hmm. This Used to Be My Childhood Dream or whatever. It's just like, what the hell is she talking about? Or Soul Asylum, Runaway Train, where you're just like, this is terrifying. This is like terrifying mm-hmm. music. You're just,
1: I remember feeling that to that song. Yeah.
2: So I was just fascinated with it. I was fascinated with the DJs. I was fascinated with the music that was happening. And it just kind of removed me from what was happening, I guess, in my home and in my life at the time. And I could just kind of float away on somebody else's art. And, you know, what a gift to be able to do that as a DJ host, as you know, or as a musician, as you know, as well. But it's magic. It's magic. You know, if it hits the right, truly. If it hits the right set of ears, it can be really, really powerful and really, really potent.
1: I imagine you're doing that for a legion of people, not the least of which are your two kids.
2: Absolutely. And they're teaching me about music too.
1: I'm sure they are.
2: Yeah, it's cool. Yeah.
1: Leroy Stagger, such a pleasure to get to chat with you. I really love this new album of yours, and I'm so happy to be playing it on When We Wake. And
2: awesome. Thanks, Andrew.
1: Well, big thanks to my guest on today's episode of When We Wake, Leroy Stagger. His new album, Pilgrimage, is now out. From it, this is Carry Me, closing today's episode of When We Wake. Go!

0: broadcasting live from the basement of Carruthers Hall. I say, Carruthers, are you all right down there?
1: I'm stoked. You stoked?
2: I'm stoked.
1: Just
2: I'm
1: stoked. So stoked.
3: I was stoked.
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8: Alrighty, guys, what's up? Welcome back. My name is Jane, and I'm the host of Stoke, which is what you are listening to. If you don't know what Stoke is, it's essentially just a sneaky little indie radio show I throw on every Tuesday at 1, and I go through a playlist idea that I have, and I kind of just spill what's been going on. So this week, I don't know if you've been in the Kingston greater area, but there has been every type of weather so far. There was a tornado, basically. There was thunderstorms. It's about 45 degrees constantly. So much humidity. So I thought, what better way to commemorate that than have a heat wave playlist? So awesome. So excited. I feel like today, I'm filming it this before Tuesday, but this humidity is kind of broken, I think, a little bit. It's gotten definitely a lot better, which is nice, and the evenings aren't as stifling. So it's kind of, it's nice to be on the other side of it, but I know it'll come back at some point. But nothing wrong with, you know, when it was Canada Day, it was so warm and you could just swim and hang out. So all the power to that, but, you know, it's nice to have a bit of a break. But anyways, the playlist is just kind of a sham for me playing some music I've been listening to in the past week, but the heat wave, it's kind of giving like more summer vibes for sure, like easy listening or what me and my roommates have been listening to when we're driving around or hanging out wherever we are, at the pier, at the beach, wherever we have been. So this is a fancy dancy playlist for all of you of what I've been listening to. So to start, the first song I will listen to is The Perfect Kiss by New Order. And I was riding my bike here to the studio on, I'm filming this on a Sunday, but it was a Sunday morning and not a lot of people were out, and it's just a nice, you know, warm, like I said, not too hot. And this song was just in my headphones and I was vibing to it and I went, you know what, this would, no better way than to play this on Stoke right now. It would be fantastic. So The Perfect Kiss, New Order, that's what you're getting. Also just biked past Robbie Baker, which is crazy. You know, amazing part of Tragically Hip. So that's kind of cool to be able to say that while I'm going to go film a radio show, which is crazy. So shout out him. And then from there, we'll go into Heartbeat City by The Cars. I'm kind of doing a 80s, 70s start to this episode, which is fine by me. But this one, you know, The Cars, my dad was looking for a Cars Greatest Hits vinyl a couple weeks ago. So I hope he found it. But this song, I personally just discovered it, and I'm a big fan, and I like it a lot. And then the next one is Do It Again by Steely Dan. Another shout out to Clark Hall Pub. They were running their rituals on Fridays, and I guess they dropped their like summer playlist. And this was on it. I kind of forgot about this song, and I've been bumping to that playlist and this ever since. So shout out to them. You know, running throughout the summer and playing some good music. There's always good music in Ritual and Clark in general, so someone there has great taste. So there you go. Anyways, those are the next three you're getting from me, and then we'll get into a bit more from there. But happy heat wave, guys. Hope you're surviving. I know it's gonna come to an end, so let's just embrace it and enjoy the heat while we can. Also, forgot to mention that the undertrack to this is from, I'm gonna go on a rampage here for a second, but the undertrack to this is from Obsession, which is a movie I saw a couple weeks ago now. Fantastic. If you haven't seen it, great movie. It's by young director, oh my gosh, how am I blanking on his name? Curry Barker. And, you know, they were, him and his buddy were like a comedy slash like horror comedy duo on YouTube for a while and just farting around, you know, the depths of the internet, and then like produce this like multi-million dollar movie that everyone has been frankly obsessed with. So Highly recommend. Scary movie, good jump scare, good one to see with your friends. It's just like refreshing to see, you know, some younger creators starting to come out in the world. So it's great. I highly recommend Obsession to anyone. The girl was great. The guy was great. You know, leading and behind the camera, awesome. And their soundtrack was fantastic. So you'll definitely hear more from me about that. But this is the like big opening song for them. So hope you enjoy. And then, yes, I'll stop talking now. But yeah, watch Obsession, guys. It's awesome.

Okay, I'm back, guys. Those are three good songs, you know? They're good vibing, hangout, tap your foot songs, which I kind of love in the summer, and hanging out with friends, and, you know, watching FIFA has been awesome. It's too bad Canada lost, what for me was yesterday, but to make it to, what is that, the quarters is a pretty big deal. So shout out Canada Soccer, I guess. The next, let's do the next two songs. I've been on my hype grind of Malcolm Todd. I have kind of just discovered, well, like, I knew who he was before this, but I've just actually started listening to him this past summer, I would say. But he sounds so similar to, like I said, like Steve Lacy, that genre of music that I just, I've told you, I love Steve Lacy, so how can I not like Malcolm Todd? You know what I mean? Also, looking it up here, he's only a year older than me, which is quite shocking and kind of frightening, but he has so many more songs. He's like the type of artist that you don't realize how many songs of his you know. And, excuse me, and this one is just a fantastic one. And I'd seen a video on TikTok of somebody at a different concert, and then they just started playing the song I'm about to play over the speaker, or like the one part of it, and then he walked out and I was like, oh my god, is that his song too? And then obviously I've been obsessed with it. So the song is Chest Pain I Love by Malcolm Todd. It's just, you'll recognize it, the I love, that part was what was playing over the speaker. This is from 2 years ago, I think. And then I was working out the other day and I just had this like weird obsession to, like, you know, sometimes you'll just want to hear a certain type of music or artist, and it was Miguel, and I was listening to Adorn, so that's what you guys are going to listen to as well. He's another artist that I can kind of just shuffle his music and there's like 5 to 10 songs I know, if not can recognize, and just like hum and tap my foot to. Good for, these two artists are like, this is funny of me to say, but good for doing homework and stuff. Like, you can click one song you like on Spotify at least, and then it'll play more and more songs similar to that. So both of these songs I've been listening to and would play in the car with anyone I was with, which is good because, you know, your girl can get a little too niche. So these two songs, play them for your friends, play them for whoever you like. They're great. So I'll let you guys listen to them now.

Alrighty, see, like those songs are just fantastic and always a fun one to listen to. Good, easy listening. Love them. The next three is edging more into like electronica kind of vibe, rap kind of. Essentially, it's like, I don't know, I've played this before when my comeback episode, I played Fake Mink, and I think that was it was called Fever. But I've been obsessed with Fake Mink ever since. So there's a couple more songs that I will definitely be playing throughout the summer. And this one is Night Blooming Jasmine. And it's by, of course, Fake Mink, who I just looked up is younger than me, which is just shocking. This song for me is like kind of a genre of songs I'd listen to while I'm lifting, because sometimes you just need a little bit of like a really fast electronic, but not always like EDM, if you know what I mean. So I'm a big fan of this one. It's a bit of a weird one, but I like it. And then after that, I heard this song just briefly the other day. So I actually really haven't listened to it wholly yet, but I already like it. It was giving same vibe as Fake Mink. So this one's called Rain Girl by Yeji, I think that's how you pronounce it, but it sounded like a fun kind of upbeat song again. So again, this is just more of an electronic kind of dream pop kind of music. So the next one after that is Super Dream Pop, which is Never Late Again by George Clanton. And I want to do like dream pop, bedroom pop episode, but I know some people will hate that, but I don't care because it's music I really, really enjoy and it's easy to listen to. So maybe next week that'll be something I do. But I was listening to and looking up a bunch of TikToks of where that kind of began, and this song is definitely the start of it. And it's just a cool, you know, genre that I like. And yeah, I'm going to spread the love to you guys. So those are the next three. You got Night Blooming Jasmine, Rain Girl, and Never Late Again. There you go.

Thank you.

Alrighty, well, we have a couple more songs left, and the next two are, you know, one I've known for a long time, but I'm playing because in the next few weeks I will be going to see in concert, which I keep forgetting about, but I'm so excited for. So I'm going to see Tame Impala. You'll not hear me shut up about it because it's just, they're so good and they put on a good show from everything I've heard. So I'm excited to see what their like setup is for concerts and stuff and see if it's changed with this album. But anyways, one of my favorites from them is Patience. So I have Patience waiting for them and it's a good song. So I thought that was silly. And then from here, my dad sent me this band and then I've been kind of seeing them everywhere. And this is Balu Brigada and it is the song Sideways. So I'm not a huge, you know, knowledge keeper of Balu Brigada, but I've been liking a lot of what they've been putting out. They're from New Zealand, which is really cool. And I think they're going to make it big in the coming few, you know, not days or weeks, but like soon. They'll definitely be around the town with this type of indie music. So those are the next two. The last two I shall just play. I'll do a little speech before, but yeah, enjoy these two and I'll be back.

Okay, the last two songs. Here we are, the last two songs of the Heatwave friggin' show. All right, so we are gonna have to smush these in pretty quickly, so I'll have to be short with it. This song is called Summer Afternoon by Blaze Jenkins. I thought this was a really cool song and fit very well. It's a very easy listen, definitely my more sleepy indie music vibes, but big fan, love it. Then Drop the Guillotine, Peach Pit, gotta get our Canadian indie artists in there. Still need to buy tickets to the Kingston Music Festival, but highly recommend any listener that is thinking about it, this is your sign, go buy a ticket. I will probably go do that right now. These two songs are fantastic. We'll try to squeeze them in as fast as we can. I only got about 6 minutes left, so let's see if we can squeeze them in. Thanks so much for listening, guys. I will be back. I'm your host, Jane. This has been Stoke, and I've had so much fun. See you next week.

0: Good morning. 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I'm CFRC's broadcast journalist, Aaron McCauley, and this is your morning news brief, starting with some traffic updates to keep in mind if you're hitting the road this morning. Starting today through July 24th, Bagot Street from Barrie to West is closed for the Eastern Canadian Little League Championship. The intersection of Toronto Street and Park Street will be closed daily for the installation of an all-way stop by the city contractor. A temporary road closure will be in effect on Raglan Road between Sydenham Street and Redan Street to accommodate construction work on July 15th from 9 a.m. till 3 p.m. with a rain date of July 16th if required. Wellington Street from Johnson to William will be closed tomorrow to complete repair work on a leaking water service. On Bath Road between Sir John A. Macdonald Boulevard and Portsmouth Avenue, expect delays as crews continue installing intersection pedestrian signs. Cranbrook Street from Lakeview Avenue to Days Road is temporarily closed for pedestrian improvements. Over on King Street West from Country Club Drive to Front Road, expect delays for the installation of sanitary and water main, with traffic reduced to one lane in both directions. On John Counter Boulevard from Elliott Avenue to Montreal Street, construction repairs continue. Intermittent lane closures are also expected to facilitate maintenance lid adjustments on John Counter Boulevard from Portsmouth to Division. Motorists should expect delays as contractors complete paving operations on Taylor Kidd Boulevard and Collins Bay Road. Wright Crescent remains closed between Palace Road and Kingsland Crescent for roadway repairs and safety improvements. John Street from Montreal to Bagot is closed through July 31st to complete water and sanitary service upgrades. Norman Rogers Drive is closed to through traffic to facilitate roadway rehabilitation and configuration improvements. Motorists and residents should expect daily road closures from 7 a.m. to 7 p.m. on Johnson Street from University Avenue to Sydenham Street and Barrie Street from Brock to Clergy West for paving operations. Sydenham Street is closed to through traffic between Princess and Queen for the Sydenham Street Community Space. And long-term closures remain in place on Princess Street from Frontenac to Division, Aberdeen Street between Johnson and William, and Barrie Street at Queen. Coming up at 5, the City of Kingston has installed 3 community food pantries as part of a pilot project to increase options for low-barrier food access. CFRC spoke with 2 of the organizations administering the program across Kingston. And now your weather outlook for today. A mix of sun and cloud, hazy in the morning, wind becoming southwest 30 kilometers per hour, gusting to 50 late this morning, then northwest 20, gusting to 40. High 31 with a humidex rating of 33, UV index 9 or very high. Tonight, clear with a low of 17. This has been your morning news brief. Be sure to start your day right by staying tuned for Indie Wake Up Call coming up next.
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4: Okay. First, I'll access the secret military spy satellite that's in a geosynchronous orbit over the Midwest. Then, I'll ID the limo by the vanity plate Mr. Big and get its approximate position. Yes. Then, I'll reposition the transmitter dish and the remote truck to 17.32 degrees east. Hit Westar 4 over the Atlantic, bounce a signal down into the Azores, up to Comptat 6, beam it back to SATCOM 3 transmitter number 137, and down to the dish in the back of Mr. Pig's limo. It's almost too easy.

0: Oh, yeah.
1: Let's go.
0: Let's do it. Good morning, everybody.
1: Good morning.
0: My goodness, what a smoky hellscape it is out there.
1: Yeah, it's rough out there today.
0: I love it. But thanks for coming along with us. It's Indie Morning Wake Up, your Wednesday edition. We're here to just like chill you guys out.
1: That's right. It's a chill morning.
0: It will
1: chill
0: be.
1: Morning.
0: I think it will be. My name is Jeff the Nerd.
1: Seth W.J. Hunt
0: back in the booth. You're going to be joining us all morning long today?
1: I'll be here all day.
0: Fantastic.
1: Yeah.
0: It's excellent. We got Seth on the show today. He's going to be chatting with us about his amazing show coming up. Is it this weekend?
1: It's Friday.
0: Friday?
1: Yeah.
0: And where is it? What is it?
1: Ottawa, at Ottawa Blues Fest.
0: There's a blues fest in Ottawa?
1: There's a music festival in Ottawa. Yeah, it's a small music festival. We're going to be playing there.
0: Excellent.
1: Yeah.
0: Excellent. Yeah, you'll be talking to us about that, about your life, about your tattoos.
1: Sure.
0: Why not? And also, it's a special show today because it is all new music day today. Every single tune.
1: Oh, cool.
0: Brand spanking new.
1: Awesome.
0: Yeah, including that first one. That was Wanting Q out of Vancouver, British Columbia with her new single, Don't Wake Me Up. But no, please, wake up.
1: We got to get up.
0: We're here.
1: We got to get going.
0: Absolutely. Yeah. You got us till 10 o'clock. Simone Lamone's on her way in. We're going to talk about Fire Smoke. We're going to talk about Little League today. Mm-hmm. We're talking about Ottawa Blues Fest and the life, lovers, and laughter of Seth W.J. Hunt.
1: Let's do it.
0: Awesome. My name is Jeff the Nerd.
1: Seth.
0: And this is CFRC. Here's a new one from the land down under. This is a band called The Gnomes. This is All Be There.

0: Can I get a knife and fork?
1: There were no utensils in medieval times, hence there are no utensils at medieval times. Would you like a refill on that Pepsi?
0: There were no utensils, but there was Pepsi?
1: Dude, I got a lot of tables.

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1: Get your money!

0: Yeah, I'm really that girl. I don't need your money.
1: Oh, yeah. New stuff from Lou Calla right here on CFRC. It's Indie Morning Wake Up. Good morning, everybody. My name's Jeff the Nerd.
2: Seth.
3: And I'm Simone the Moan.
4: I'm Marika.
1: Awesome. We got a full house today. Thanks for coming in, you guys, through this smoky wasteland out here in Kingston, Ontario. It's pretty bad.
2: Scary.
1: It is scary.
2: Yeah.
1: Nothing scary about that last set, though. GYM by Lou Calla, brand new stuff. It's our another brand new music show, all new stuff today. We also had in that set Gray Delilah with Shake That Thing, with that dude from the television Aries. I can't remember his name. Also in that last set, we had the McCharmleys with their brand new one, Can't Help It. And we opened it up with the Gnomes from Australia and I'll Be There. Good times. Thanks again for coming in, you guys. We got Seth W.J. Hunt.
2: Yes, hello.
1: Seth, you're excited. You're playing the Ottawa Blues Fest on Friday.
2: I am, yeah.
1: Yeah, good,
2: I saw that Vinny was there last week.
1: Yeah, he went and saw Limp Bizkit.
2: Yeah. A lot of people were there. Yeah,
1: that would look like a good time, yeah. Simone the Moan, you're in the house today.
3: Yeah.
1: How are you?
3: I'm good.
1: Excellent. This time of morning, we like to talk a little bit about our lives and how, you know, present company withstanding, how sad and pathetic our lives are. Simone, what's going on with you? What's new?
3: Well, my family came to visit me, so that was cool.
1: That's right. How's that?
3: It was good.
1: Yeah.
3: I liked the cheesecake I made.
1: You made the cheesecake.
3: I did.
1: You were worried about that cheesecake.
3: I was worried, but it turned out great.
1: Nice.
3: Yeah.
1: How long were they down for?
3: They're just down for the day, so we saw the buskers.
1: Okay, good.
3: Yeah, the kids were very excited about the balloon man.
1: The balloon man.
3: Yeah. Ooh. He had a giant balloon that he, like, disappears into.
1: Ew.
3: But unfortunately, his balloon popped.
1: Nice.
3: So.
1: Serves him right. That's awesome. And Marika, you're in today.
4: Yes, I am. Thank you for having me.
1: Oh, no problem. Thanks for coming in. What's new? What's your DJ name, by the way? You must have like a DJ name.
4: I've been trying to come up with one for years.
1: Really?
4: And I just don't think I can come up with anything weirder than my actual name,
1: right?
4: Marika. So stuck with that.
1: Well, you're in a good think tank here. I think by 10 o'clock today, we should be able to think of one.
2: We should. Yeah, we can do that.
1: Yeah, because we thought of yours, Seth. What are we, big man on campus?
2: Something like that.
4: Oh, that's good.
2: Yeah, I like that.
1: Absolutely. So, yeah, you got us here till 10 o'clock. We'll figure out Marika's DJ name before then.
4: Perfect.
1: Anything new and exciting with you? We like to talk about our lives. Marika, you got to make us look good.
4: I am having so much fun doing these program reels kind of things, and I've met so many awesome program volunteers here. So if you've had the chance to chat with me, I hope you had a good time, because I definitely have so far.
1: Amazing. How long have you been a DJ here for now?
4: Oh, 2 years
1: two
4: since
1: years?
4: My second year. Yeah.
1: Excellent.
4: Yeah.
1: Right on. Seth, you've been here longer.
2: I think so. Yeah.
1: So yeah, Seth, you're in the studio. Let's talk about California. You've relocated.
2: I have.
1: You're down there now.
2: I have relocated. Yeah. I'm back home for Blues Fest and then go to BC for some shows. So
1: okay.
2: I figured I'd make a little, I don't know, I've been here for like a week and a half now. So it's been good to see everybody. And
1: nice.
2: Yeah.
1: Yeah, you're saying off air. Time zone change. How's that treating
2: it's,
1: you?
2: It's you know what? When I got back, I didn't think it'd be too bad, but I've been staying up till like 3 o'clock in the morning, and then going to bed and waking up at like noon.
1: Amazing.
2: Every day. So it's not sustainable. It's not great, but you know, I'm back now. I got up nice and early. I got up at 6:45 today.
1: No kidding.
2: Yeah, it was
1: man.
2: Good. Yeah, it was a good time.
1: That is excellent.
2: Yeah.
1: You're no longer living the rock star lifestyle of sleeping until noon. Not at the moment.
2: Not at the moment. No.
1: Excellent.
2: No. I try not to. Like, I try to be up by like 7 o'clock at West too, roughly. But
1: yeah.
2: Doesn't always pan out like that when you have nowhere to be during the day.
1: So, but you have somewhere to be on Friday. You're going to be playing Ottawa Blues Fest. Tell us about that. What's the, like, what do you do? What's the protocol? Like, what do you just show up, you go up on stage with your guitar, or do you have to, like, you know, walk us through what that's going to be like?
2: You know, I've never played a show this big before.
1: Yeah.
2: So I don't really know, but, like, I think I'm just going to treat it like any other day, right? Like, it was, you know, got to get up, got to go get the guys, gotta load the car, drive to Ottawa. I like, you know, we have a pretty early sound check, so we'll get to eat lunch and do the whole thing up there. I think it's like the first festival I played that's like catered.
1: Nice.
2: So get some free food all day.
1: Wonderful.
2: And, I'm just looking forward to checking out all the bands. There's we always talk about the French. On
1: Angine de Poitrine.
2: Yes, they're playing like before, like right before us.
1: Oh, really?
2: So
1: nice.
2: We're looking for like on a different stage, and we're gonna go check that out. And we're just stoked to check out all the all the bands. Like we go on at 7:15, but music starts at 4, like everywhere else. So we'll have a lot of time to
1: kind of meander around,
2: check things out, and you know, panic and, and run around.
1: How many, like, what's the crowd like? How many people are they expecting? Like, I was looking at some of the videos from last week again. Vinny the Thrill at Limp Bizkit looked like a couple dozen people there.
2: There's a couple dozen. Yeah, I think there's like 40,000 or something like that.
1: What?
2: Well, because like, That's the capacity, but so I was watching the news and they were saying how this night at Ottawa Blues Fest is looking like it's going to break the record for attendance currently held by the Red Hot Chili Peppers.
1: Really?
2: Yes.
1: That's a big deal.
2: If that breaks the record, I will be so happy, but I'm just trying to, you know, shift everything from nerve into a mix of nervous, excited.
1: Yeah, I mean, like, you're a pro at this point. You've been doing this a long time. I know it's a big crowd, but like, I feel like, you know, so do you have any like strategies for like, do you have any things in your mind's eye when you get up on stage and, you know, or is it, you're probably not even going to be able to see most of the people. I don't know. Oh no, you're playing early enough. It'll be daytime. Yeah.
2: Yeah. No, I think it'll be, just like any other show, right? Like, get up, do your thing. Like, I think my thing is it's gonna be super nerve-wracking until like I kind of settle into the first like two songs.
1: Totally.
2: Yeah. But our set is only like 5 songs, so it's by the time I get like. So, but the good thing is with the guys, we're doing all like really fast, like upbeat, like songs. So it's gonna rip.
1: Nice.
2: It's gonna rip. Yeah. So
1: excellent.
2: We're gonna and like I have like a good group behind me, so they're. You know, and they're just as excited as I am. So
1: that's excellent. It's that's pretty exciting. Pretty sweet.
2: It's going to be a good time.
1: Nice. Yeah. We'll pick your brain a little
2: Please
1: bit later
2: do.
1: As the show goes on.
2: Let's
1: yeah.
2: Do it.
1: But I think we should probably get back to the tunes. Once again, this is our all new music show here on Indie Morning Wake Up. And you guys have any questions for Seth or should we get back to the music?
4: Let's hear it.
1: Awesome. All right. We got brand new stuff from a band called Slippers. This one is called Reading Lucy's Diary. I don't know who Lucy is, but we're reading your diary. Right
2: Sorry,
1: here.
2: Lucy.
1: Sorry,
2: Lucy.
1: Yeah. Right here on CFRC.

0: Summertime, summertime.
1: Summertime.
0: Yeah, we just heard from the Brother Bicker Band with Night With You.
2: Okay, yeah, it's a good tune.
0: It was not bad.
2: I like that.
0: I feel like that'd be like a solid like bar band, you know, you get out and...
2: Yeah, it's definitely like barbecue, summertime, toss it on the radio.
0: Definitely. Yeah. Absolutely. Also in that last set, we had the Holy Brothers with High In My Balloon. We had the Oddfellows with Draw the Line. We had Burgundy before them with their tune Sun Bleach. And we opened it up with Slippers and Reading Lucy's Diary. All brand spanking new stuff. Mm-hmm. I love it so much. Yeah. Welcome back, CFRC. Seth, thanks for coming in again.
2: Thanks for having me. Yeah.
0: You're playing the Ottawa Blues Fest on Friday night.
2: Yeah.
0: Exciting.
2: It's going to be a good time.
0: Oh, yeah.
2: It's going to be a really good time.
0: I'm excited for you. That's going to be excellent.
2: Thank you.
0: Nice.
2: Thank you.
0: Simone, your family's back in Ottawa, right?
1: Yeah.
0: Are they going to go to the Blues Fest?
1: I don't know. They got a lot of kids.
0: They're a little young.
1: Yeah, Fair enough.
0: Have you shown your nieces the Angine de Poitrine yet? Are you going to
1: No, not yet.
0: What do you think they're going to think of that?
1: I think they'll think it. They'll be like, I don't get it.
0: Yeah,
2: fair enough. Neither do I. Yeah. I don't understand.
0: It's amazing. Welcome back. It's Indie Wake Up Morning. This time of morning, we like to usually shoot it over to our sponsors, Old Farm Fine Foods. Yeah, at the corner of Barrie and Clergy Street. The paving is done on Barrie Street.
2: I saw that today when I was coming down.
0: Yeah.
2: It was good.
0: Nice, brand new, black as night tar road.
2: That's right.
0: Just in time for summer. And I saw that they were just setting up for another Little League championship going on in the park just south of Old Farm.
2: Okay.
0: Very exciting. This is the third summer in a row that they've done that. There's three games scheduled today. So we'll see if their tiny little lungs can handle this smoke.
2: Jeez.
0: But if you're downtown, go to Old Farm, get yourself an ice cream cone from Kawartha Dairy, and get down and check out some Little League. That's like peak summer right there. Baseball?
2: Yeah, baseball.
0: Baseball in the park? Yeah.
2: Absolutely.
0: Simone, what's peak summer for you?
1: Peak summer. What is it for me?
0: Yeah, like peak summer for me is like getting a hot dog, getting an ice cream cone, going down to the park.
1: Probably like going down to White Mountain.
0: Oh, yeah.
1: I really like their frozen yogurt.
0: Interesting.
1: Yeah.
0: And then get over to Springer Market Square and see what's going on there.
1: Yeah, just poke my head around.
0: Have you been down to Market Square lately to like, you know, like I remember last summer you were down there doing like your salsa dancing.
1: Yeah, I haven't done any salsa dancing yet.
0: Yeah.
1: This season yet.
0: There's still time though.
1: There's still time.
0: You're thinking of doing it though, right?
1: Oh, yeah, of course.
0: Excellent.
1: Yeah.
0: Excellent. Right on.
2: Yeah.
0: Yeah.
2: That's pretty sweet.
0: It's pretty sweet. Yeah.
1: Would you do salsa?
0: No, I would not.
1: No.
0: I would watch.
1: What about line dancing? They do line dancing too.
0: I'm not a dancing guy very much.
2: I don't know. It depends on how much.
1: You're a stand in one spot head bopper.
0: Yes, you got it. Yeah, the typical hipster dance where you have your one hand in your pocket,
2: of course.
0: Your other hand on your paps.
1: Yeah. Or you cross your arms. I've seen you do that.
0: I do a lot of arm crossing as well.
2: It's not that you're not enjoying it. It's that.
0: That's how I enjoy it.
2: Okay, I got it.
0: Absolutely.
2: I got it.
0: Except for that, about a month ago, Seth, I saw you play at the Broom Factory.
2: And I made
0: the mistake of like not eating or drinking anything that whole day and going there right after work and then celebrating my birthday a little too hard. I was dancing that night. That was fun.
2: Yeah,
0: was
2: good. Okay. I do remember this now.
0: Yeah.
2: It's coming back to me.
0: Yeah.
2: It's coming back to me.
0: It was good because after your show, we boogied over to the merchant and saw Squid Pistol play. You ever seen Squid Pistol?
2: No, I haven't.
0: They're real good.
2: Are they good?
0: Good. Yeah, good heavy rock. A lot of good rock covers. Excellent band.
2: Okay, cool.
0: Yeah,
2: cool.
0: Totally.
2: Yeah.
0: Old Farm Fine Foods, our amazing sponsor.
1: Old Farm Fine Foods.
0: Thank you, guys. They do, just to turn it back to them for a little bit before we get back to the tunes, they do catering, a lot of group catering and things like that. We have in the past catered music festivals and artists, things like that. I know that we're providing a spread for DJ LK's Analog Island Festival that's coming up this weekend.
2: Cool.
0: But Seth, off air, you were saying, like we said, you're playing Ottawa Blues Fest.
2: Mm-hmm.
0: And you said this is the first show you've ever had catered?
2: I believe so.
0: No
2: like
0: kidding.
2: Like actually catered. Yeah, like we've had shows where there's like snacks and whatever, but this is like full meal catering.
1: Ooh,
2: yeah.
1: Nice.
0: Can you like divulge or will you get into like a legal kerfuffle?
2: If you give me 30 seconds to pull up the menu on
0: Simone,
2: my phone.
0: If you were going to feed a rock band, what would you feed them? Think about
1: it. That's a good question. Like for lunch or breakfast or like what
2: so
1: which
2: there's food from 12 to 3 and then 5 to 9
0: okay. You can eat. So 12 to 3 would have to be a bit of a lighter fare.
1: Yeah.
2: Yeah.
1: Something portable maybe, something they could grab too.
0: Yeah.
1: You know, what about sliders? Would you like sliders?
2: Ooh, okay.
1: Tacos?
2: Yeah.
1: Maybe that might be messy though.
2: Maybe.
0: You can hose yourself

0: have here is it says entree options will include beef, chicken, fish, vegetarian, and vegan.
1: Cool.
2: Ooh.
0: If you wish to be transported over by golf cart, please let your stage manager know or your green room host know, and we will happily do so. Meal tickets and credentials will be given to all performing artists and crew upon arrival. Note, we do not fulfill dinner buyouts or after show food.
1: Okay. That's awesome.
0: But you can eat from, says, an excellent buffet runs behind the main stage from 12 to 3 and again from 5 to 9.
1: Okay. Wow. A buffet. Yeah, just so like Taylor Swift's wedding. That's awesome.
0: Yeah, no, so I'm going to go, you know what, I've done some thought, and I think it said it's subject to load-in time, so we're going to get there early because we want to eat lunch.
1: Right.
0: And I think I'm going to do like chicken for lunch, like something to kind of like, you know, I want to fill me. I'm not going to eat before I play.
1: Yeah.
0: And then after we're done playing, I'm going to go make a mess of the beef and probably potato. Just go right to town on it.
1: Amazing.
0: Yeah.
2: Nice.
1: Yeah. So like you're going to be backstage. You're going to inadvertently meet Sheryl Crow. She's going to walk by, you know, most beautiful woman on earth. And she's going to see you like a petulant child with rib sauce all over you.
0: Yeah. You know, that's funny that you say that because I was like thinking about, because I have like what I'm going to wear on stage, but I'm not going to wear that all day because I'm going to be outside.
1: Of course.
0: So I was like, okay, I'm probably just going to wear what I always wear before shows, like gym shorts and like just like a band tee. But then I was like, what if I don't want them to think like, oh, this, like he's just like, who is this guy?
1: Like, I like it though, because like if you're dressed like super casual and let's say you've got your lanyard on saying you're allowed to eat at the buffet and you've got your golf cart pass, your mm-hmm. VIP golf cart pass, mm-hmm. they might not think, not to be insulting, but they might not think off the top that you're an artist.
0: Right.
1: So then you go on stage and completely blow the roof off the place.
0: That's fair. Yeah.
1: And then they'll be like, oh, that guy that was stealing the buffet is actually amazing.
0: He's putting bread in his pocket. Yeah, exactly. Now he's on stage.
1: You're going to pull some bread out of your pocket on stage and just start notching?
0: Seriously. Yeah, notch.
1: So let me guess what your, let's guess what your on stage clothes is going to be. I'm thinking it's going to be one of two things.
0: Okay.
1: Either you guys are all just going to wear overalls and nothing else, like the Bobby Lees, just mm-hmm. matching.
2: Overalls and nothing else?
1: Just like, just overalls. No shirt. Mm-hmm. Just overalls.
2: Okay.
1: Like Oshkosh Bagosh. Or mm-hmm. you go the opposite. You go like Bay City Roller style. And I'm thinking like sequined one piece jumpsuit with like, you know, the neckline goes down to your belly button. You got a big gold medallion.
0: Okay. Yeah.
1: Maybe some platform shoes with some dead goldfish
0: what
1: in the
0: do you,
1: bottom.
0: What do you think that we're going to wear, Simone?
2: I don't know. I think you're going to go kind of like a casual, kind of chic. You might, I don't know, you might have like a necklace of some sort, white t-shirt, and I don't know, just like slacks, I guess.
0: You would be very close.
2: Yeah, slacks, so like navy slacks or something, and comfortable shoes.
0: Yeah,
2: you know, but a nice fitted like white shirt, like not just a grimy like white shirt, like a nice fitted white shirt, little chained action, maybe a couple of rings or something.
0: Yep.
2: You know, something like that.
0: You're pretty much bang on. So it's funny, we actually did think about the overall thing. We actually did. We're gonna get them like custom painted.
1: Cool.
0: But we couldn't on time, and I'm gonna do like a nice white, it's like almost like a mesh shirt, it's like mm-hmm. really airy and light, and it's kind of like a V-neck, but I'm gonna do it tucked into like, I have these like, you know, like the Dickies, but they're like not even blue, they're like a dark green.
1: Okay. Yeah.
0: And then I'm gonna be wearing some yellow Sambas.
1: Oh, Adidas. Nice.
2: So, there you go.
0: So excellent. Yeah, I'm excited for the and then I'm gonna switch in from my pants just into black shorts. Cool. After white shirt, so I can go watch everybody else.
1: Amazing.
0: So,
2: yeah, nice.
1: I thought you guys were just going to all go up dressed as Angine de Poitrine and confuse the heck out of everybody.
0: And then not play nearly as well. Yeah. I'd be talking.
1: You just find their costume backstage. You might see their faces backstage, maybe.
0: I might expose them.
1: Yeah.
0: Yeah, blackmail. Cool.
1: It's Pauly Shore and David Spade the whole time.
0: Yeah, like we followed you here.
1: Yeah, exactly. Well, maybe, who knows? Maybe it's Robin Hitchcock. We're going to get back to the tunes. We got some all new stuff.
0: Nice.
1: Brand new stuff from Robin Hitchcock called Yesterday's Rain. We could sure use some rain here in Kingston. And then after the break, we're going to talk about events, find some stuff that's going on in and around K-Town. If you can't make the Ottawa Blues Fest on Friday.
0: Yeah.
1: We'll find some lesser things going on.
0: Let's hear what we got going on in Kingston.
1: Absolutely.
0: Yeah, it's a good time.
1: Well, back to the tunes. We'll see you guys after 9. My name's Jeff the Nerd.
2: I'm Simone the Moan.
0: Seth.
1: And this is CFRC 101.9.

0: Peter Fonda and Susan George are Dirty Mary and Crazy Larry. There's nothing they won't try.
1: Larry's what you call you, crazy man, and no chance he won't take.
2: Hold on, baby, this is a roller coaster ride.
1: As for Dirty Mary, ain't no kind of loving she won't make.
3: Oh, yeah, right on.
1: Right on.
0: Peter Fonda and Susan George are Dirty Mary and Crazy Larry. Rated PG. Parental guidance suggested.

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0: Good morning, everybody.
1: We're live.
0: We're live and in charge. My name's Jeff the Nerd.
2: I'm Simone the Moan.
1: Seth W.J. Hunt.
0: Big man on campus. It's 9 o'clock. We're coming at you from CFRC headquarters down here in the lower level of Carruthers Hall. Mm-hmm. Nice and chill down here.
1: It is.
0: We've got many double-plied windows to shield us from the smoke.
1: Mm-hmm.
0: Yeah. The smoke that's invading America.
1: That's right. Yeah.
0: If you're just tuning in, we're into hour two of our all-new music playlist today. Everything is brand spanking new. I love when that happens.
1: Yes.
0: Stars align. We find some cool new artists, you know, some good, I call it like summertime barbecue music.
1: Of course.
0: Tamek music.
1: Yeah. I like that a lot.
0: And of course, we are joined by our special guest, Seth W.J. Hunt.
1: Hello, hello.
0: Welcome back.
1: Thank you for having me
0: again. It's like the second or third time you've been here.
1: Yeah, it's something like that. I think it's like the second time this month.
0: Yeah.
1: Like, I feel like I was here like not even a month, maybe just a month ago.
0: Absolutely.
1: Yeah, yeah.
0: Yeah, so I didn't shave or shower. I didn't put any airs on.
1: Fair. No, that's all good.
0: But Seth, you're leading a big life right now. We were talking before about how you're going to be playing at the Ottawa Blues Fest on Friday night.
1: Mm-hmm.
0: Very exciting.
1: I'm stoked. It's a festival I've gone to for many years, so it's cool to be finally playing.
0: That'll be very excellent.
1: I think so.
0: Very cool.
1: Yeah.
0: And then you've also, you know, you've relocated, you've uprooted your life, and you're down with your significant other.
1: Yes.
0: In the Sunshine State.
1: That's right.
0: Yeah.
1: Yeah.
0: Living.
1: Cleveland, Ohio.
0: Yeah, no, exactly. Flyover.
1: That's right.
0: I can't keep this bottled up, though, because off air you gave me a pretty juicy tidbit about who you think one of your neighbors might be. I don't get starstruck very often, but when you're talking about this echelon of celebrity, like, you know, the Odyssey's coming out, everyone's talking about this guy.
1: Yeah, that's right. I don't know, listeners. Do you guys remember Pauly Shore?
0: Yeah, the Weasel.
1: The Weasel. I think he's one of my, like, I don't know exactly where he lives, but I know he lives near me because I see him more than I see a lot of people.
0: Yeah.
1: I've seen him probably four or five times. Just out driving, out like on patios, like, and it's him because he's got his dog that he posts about on Instagram.
0: Oh yeah.
1: I gave him a follow after I saw him a couple times and I was like, oh wow, yeah, and it is him. Like, I was like, you know, the one night I saw him driving and I went on Instagram and he posted a video of him driving in the car with, I was like, it is him.
0: There,
1: like,
0: you go.
1: You're
0: not imagining these things.
1: No, I didn't just start imagining Pauly Shore.
0: Out of all celebrities to imagine.
1: Pauly Shore. Like, and I was like, oh, wow. But apparently from what I hear, shout out Pauly Shore, apparently he's a very nice guy. And from what I've seen, like he gets photos with people and he kind of does his thing, but he's got a really good reputation in that city for like entertainment. Like, apparently he's like a very, very kind person. So
0: excellent.
1: Maybe next time I see him, I'll say hi and
0: Because I know that you're not one to get like super starstruck, but like if you do run into him in like an elevator situation, you're just gonna be like, you know, are you gonna leave him alone?
1: I would talk to him. Yeah. I would probably say hi and introduce myself.
0: Because he'll know, like, you look at him and he'll know that you know.
1: Exactly. Yeah. Yeah. And I feel like he's that level of famous where he doesn't really get like mobbed or like people, like, I think, again, some people, like, you know,
0: they might get a selfie or might shake his hand
1: or say
0: something.
1: Hi, but he's not like TMZ's not chasing that guy around
0: all the time.
1: So,
0: well, that's good. That's kind of like level of fame you want, because I know in the 90s that was his life.
1: Yeah,
0: essentially. Mm-hmm. Yeah,
1: and I don't really think he does much now. I think he just kind of lives off of what he did, but I know he does sets at like the Comedy Store and like I think he does stand up and things like that. But
0: nice.
1: I know his mom owns the Comedy Store.
0: That's right. Yeah.
1: So Mitzi. And apparently she's lovely too. So, he's kind of around all the time.
0: So you got to ask him on behalf of us when we're going to get an Encino Man sequel. That's what I want.
1: Geez.
0: Oh yeah. Brendan Fraser's doing sequels all over the place.
1: That's what I mean. Yeah. He goes from, what is it? The Whale to Encino Man.
0: Yeah. That'd be fantastic.
1: Yeah.
0: So Simone, we'll do you have a favorite Pauly Shore movie? No,
1: nope.
0: Not In the Army Now.
1: Son-in-law
0: Biodome. Pauly Shore is dead to a lesser extent.
1: What was the movie he was in with? Was he in Married with Children?
0: I don't know. No.
1: Not a movie, the show Married.
0: The show?
1: I feel like he's in a couple. Didn't Al Bundy go and work at like a burger place and Pauly Shore was like the cashier?
0: That tracks. I wouldn't be surprised. Yeah, I have to look that up.
1: Yeah, because I was looking up things he was in and I was like, oh, married with children.
0: I love Pauly Shore so much.
1: He's the man.
0: Dedicate this entire segment to you running into Pauly Shore in your neighborhood. No, this time of morning, we like to do a bit of our community event roundup, find some stuff that's going on in and around Kingston, Ontario. Obviously, Seth is playing at the Ottawa Blues Fest, so try and... Excuse me, I've got the coffee burps. Very professional.
1: I've been keeping them down.
0: But get down to Ottawa on Friday night and check out Seth W.J. Hunt. If you can't make it down, though, we have a music festival going on Wolf Island all weekend long. It's the Analog Island Musical Fest. Musical Fest. It's $30 a day or $60 for 3 days. Camping, hotel rooms. Apparently, the entire Hotel Wolf Island is going to be exclusively renting the rooms out for people going to this festival.
1: Ooh, that's really cool.
0: Yeah. So, like, it'll be a real like party, I think.
1: That's great. Like for 3 days, $60 for all of these bands playing. Like that's crazy.
0: There's like movie screenings and it's a lot of like dance music and like EDM, I think, and a lot of just cool stuff. So like nothing better than summertime on Wolf Island, I find.
1: Yeah, it's nice. Yeah. It's really beautiful.
0: I'm almost thinking about just renting a room, like posting up. You know? Putting the vibe out.
1: just post it up here.
0: Exactly. I don't go downstairs to the axe. I just leave my door open, play some Burt Bacharach and see who comes in.
1: Do you remember that episode of The Office where they go to the conference and Michael's trying to throw the party in his room and he just leaves his door with that like the
0: one spinny light?
1: With the spinny light going and like the EDM music.
0: That's me.
1: Yeah.
0: That's gonna be me at Hotel Wolf Island this weekend.
1: So good.
0: So come find me. Simone, do you have any events that are going on at all?
2: Let's see.
0: What do we got?
2: July 21st, there's All You Can Eat Pasta Night at the Italio Canadian Club.
0: Nice.
2: Oh, yeah,
0: nice.
2: That's at 4:30.
0: So carb up.
2: Carb up.
0: I've known people that have gone to that, and they say it's actually quite pleasant. It's north of the city. It's a nice big place.
1: Okay.
0: It's. Yeah. I think that's the same place that also has a shooting range. You can shoot revolvers.
1: Nice.
0: If I'm not mistaken. So eat some, get filled up on pasta, go shoot some guns.
1: Feel like Tony Soprano.
0: Yeah.
2: Nice.
0: Anything else, Simone?
2: Well,
0: I got nothing. I was just going to talk about Analog Island, yeah.
2: Oh.
0: I'm just sad because I was going to go see RoboCop at the screening room on Monday night, and I bailed because I was exhausted and hot, and I had to bail. And I thought, it's going to be playing in the screening room all week long. Don't worry, Jeff, you're going to be fine. And then they released their schedule, and I think that nobody went to see RoboCop the first two screens.
1: No.
0: I think they pulled it.
2: Oh,
0: and I'm disappointed. Rough. I know. Rough. I showed you a RoboCop clip last week.
2: I know.
0: You loved it.
2: It was so violent.
0: It was the scene where the Ed 209 robot blows that guy away.
1: Oh, yeah, and he just, gets destroyed.
0: Eviscerated, yeah.
1: Wow. Classic.
0: So I guess, Simone, I'll have to take, you'll have to come over to my place, and we'll just have to watch RoboCop on the projector.
2: On the projector.
0: Yeah, that way we can pause it at all the cool moments.
1: Yeah.
0: Watch that guy turn to toxic waste goo and just put that on repeat.
1: Yes. Yes. I haven't watched RoboCop in years.
0: Ooh,
1: but
0: that's a good one.
1: Yeah, it's a good one. It's a good
0: movie. What's your quintessential, if you're going to go out to a drive-in or something like that in the summertime, what would be a good summertime movie for you guys? You got any idea? Percolate on this? Because I played a promo for Dirty Mary, Crazy Larry just now before 9. That would be a fun 70s grimy driving kind of movie. Or maybe Billy Jack. But the guy who karate chops racists in small town America.
1: Fun. You know what would be cool is any of those coming of age, Goonies, Stand By Me.
0: Yeah.
1: Any of those movies would be
2: Ferris Bueller.
1: Some kind of Weekend at Bernie's, something like that, you know?
0: I haven't done Weekend at Bernie's. That's a perfect summer movie,
1: that
0: I think.
1: That is a good one.
0: Yeah.
1: That's what I would say. An 80s.
0: Yeah, summertime comedy.
1: This is a hijinks. Just hijinks.
0: We're all about hijinks here.
2: Yeah.
0: It's 10 after 9. We're going to get back to the tunes. And next break is movie junk, nerd news, things like that.
1: Nice.
0: So, we'll think of some more hijink-filled movies for your summertime playlist.
1: Yeah, let's do it.
0: Awesome. We're going to get back to the tunes, though. Again, it's all brand new stuff today. So we got a brand new tune from Callan. This is their track called Bonnie and Clyde, right here
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1: Let's go from
2: we're gonna have a friend come on stage and sing this one with us. He's this guy,

0: yeah. Welcome back, everybody.
1: Oh, yeah.
0: Oh, yeah. Hey. Oh, yeah.
2: Oh, yeah.
0: Oh, yeah. Well, that was brand new stuff from the Linda Lindas featuring Hayley Williams. And I didn't know who Hayley Williams was until you told me.
1: Yeah. Yeah, we learn something new every single day.
0: What is it? He's the lead singer of what? Paramore?
1: Paramore, yeah.
0: Nice. Good track. Yeah. Also in that last set, another teen heartthrob, even though he's probably 25.
1: Yeah.
0: Finn Wolfhard.
1: Yeah.
0: His new track, Follow. Before Finn Wolfhard, we had Dana Lee with a song about playing pool. Very good summertime stuff.
1: Nice.
0: We opened up with Bonnie and Clyde and their track. No, their track is called Bonnie and Clyde. The band is called Callan. New guys out of, I think, Toronto.
1: Okay, cool.
0: Yeah, totally. This is the nerd segment of the show where my eyes roll into the back of my head and I wake up about 20 minutes later and you guys tell me I've been talking about Star Wars. I don't remember it.
1: I don't remember it.
0: No, that track, Bonnie and Clyde, we've been talking off air a little bit about, like, or and on air, we've been talking a little bit about summertime movies. Mm-hmm. You know, stuff you see at the drive-in or you get together in the backyard and you throw the projector up. And the Bonnie and Clyde reminded me, I saw a good one called Carolina Caroline the other week that I've never heard of. It's Kyle Gallner and Samara Weaving, and they play, it's a simple story about a young woman who hooks up with a bad boy. She's working at a gas station.
1: Okay.
0: He, you know, picks her up and they go on a cross-state bank robbery and con artist streak.
1: Wow. All right.
0: Yeah. So if you're, you know, keep your eyes open for that. It's on streaming right now.
1: Cool.
0: I think it only made like $1,000 in his theatrical run. Like, it really, really was not advertised properly. Yeah.
1: Yeah, it's really bad.
0: It was a good movie. I'm watching it. You know, it's just shots of them driving around an old muscle car in the South, robbing banks and running scams.
1: Sounds cool. Yeah.
0: Seth, do you have any good, like, summertime movies you're into?
1: I like a lot of, like, the, well, I don't know if it would be early to mid 90 comedy movies would be my go to, like, summertime, like, the Happy Gilmore, Tommy Boy, Wayne's World.
0: Totally.
1: Those are just like upbeat, fun.
0: Yeah.
1: Driving around. Like, everybody in the movies, they're just driving around, having a good time, you know.
0: Absolutely.
1: I don't know. I love that kind of stuff.
0: Simone, did you see, speaking of Happy Gilmore, did you see the trailer for Will Ferrell's new golf comedy?
2: No.
0: It looks just like Happy Gilmore.
1: I was going to say The Hawk.
0: The Hawk. Yeah. It's like the exact same plot. What's your favorite summertime go-to movie?
2: What about Jaws?
0: Yes!
1: Ooh.
2: That's a good one.
0: That's a great one.
1: That's a great answer.
0: I watched that like recently. Like, that movie holds up.
2: Yeah.
0: And like, Spielberg was like 23 when he directed that or something. Obscenely young to direct something that good.
1: Yeah.
0: It's crazy.
1: Yeah, it's crazy. Insane. Yeah.
0: Are you gonna show your nieces Jaws?
2: Well, I don't know if they're ready for that.
1: Yeah. Wasn't it Jaws was filmed like 10 feet off the shore or something like that? I heard something where it's filmed like so close to shore.
0: Yeah.
1: Where it looks, I don't know. A lot of cool things about that.
0: A lot of cool things. And then, you know, the whole, everyone cites Jaws as like one of the perfect horror movies because they don't show the monster till like the end of the movie, the last act rather. But that was only because the robot just kept breaking.
1: Yeah.
0: Like, it wasn't intentional. They were going to have it right from the get-go.
1: Yeah.
0: And we're all better for it.
1: Yeah. Oh, another summer movie. Once Upon a Time in Hollywood.
0: Oh, yeah. The Bruce Lee bio movie.
1: That's right. Yeah. Yeah. I love that movie.
0: I forgot
1: that's
0: about great. That. Yeah. Yeah. That's a good
1: one. Another one.
0: Feet.
1: That's a shame. Yeah. A lot of feet in that movie. Another good one is The Treasure of Foggy Mountain.
0: Yes.
1: That was a good summertime buddy movie.
0: That's a great summertime buddy movie.
1: Underrated. If you haven't seen it, go check it out.
0: Yeah.
1: Please Don't Destroy the Treasure of Foggy Mountain.
0: They were the only reason I was watching SNL for a little while.
1: Me
0: there.
1: Too. Yeah, yeah.
0: Every episode, their shorts were just like the jewel in the crown.
1: So good.
0: Yeah.
1: So funny.
0: The Treasure of Foggy Mountain features the great Megan Statler and Conan O'Brien.
1: Conan O'Brien.
0: Fantastic film. It's got a shifty-eyed falcon.
1: Yeah. Yeah. Tonight, I think it's Judd Apatow produced it. He put some money into it. Yeah.
0: Definitely.
1: But, it's a good, just funny movie, just all the way through.
0: It's
1: no,
0: like those,
1: no dips.
0: It's like the movies from the late 90s, early aughts that you just don't get anymore, that you really want.
1: Yeah, yeah. And it's not like over-the-top, edgy. It's just a funny, like, stupid movie about these, like, three friends that are just trying to find a treasure.
0: Yeah.
1: It's easy as that.
0: Bowen Yang is running a cult.
1: He is running a cult. And then, what's the kids from Stranger? Gaten.
0: Oh, Gaten Matarazzo.
1: He's the one that's trying to also find the treasure.
0: I forgot about that.
1: Yeah.
0: Yeah.
1: Conan O'Brien. Yeah.
0: That's so a must watch. That is a must watch.
1: Yeah. Underrated.
0: Amazing. Let's see. We got a few headlines and a few birthdays before we get back to the tunes.
1: Okay.
0: Headline number one. poster, official poster, Simone, I'm pointing two fingers right at you, has been released for Spaceballs 2.
2: Ooh.
0: It's called Spaceballs, the new one. And the poster is of the iconic Afro pick going through the desert. You remember
2: Ooh.
0: That? That's a good one.
2: Nice.
0: What's your favorite Rick Moranis movie, Simone?
2: Is it Honey, I Shrunk the Kids?
0: Yeah, that's another great summertime
2: yeah.
0: movie.
2: Yeah.
0: Oh, man. When that... Oh, so, last week, off air, I showed you the clip from RoboCop with Ed 209 Robot.
2: Yeah.
0: And I mentioned that Phil Tippett had done the stop motion animation. Same guy that did the stop motion on the ant and the scorpion fight in Honey, I Shrunk the Kids.
1: Really?
0: Yeah, just really good at his job.
1: Was there a second Honey, I Shrunk the Kids? Like Honey, We Shrunk Ourselves?
0: There was Honey, or We Blew Up the Kid was the second one.
1: Yeah.
0: Where the baby gets blown up and he's like a Godzilla baby
1: yeah.
0: tearing apart Las Vegas. And then the third one that was straight to video was Honey, We Shrunk Ourselves, where Rick Moranis is like swimming through ranch dip at a kid's
1: yeah,
0: party or
1: yeah,
0: something.
1: Terrible.
0: Yeah. So we're glad that Rick Moranis is coming back for the new Spaceballs movie. They got him out of retirement.
1: Yeah. You can't end with that.
0: But let's say you're going to like a nice, you know, summertime barbecue with all your buds and you want to look cool. You just throw down a Honey, I Shrunk the Kids like threesome, like trilogy. Just watch all of them.
1: Exactly.
0: Be fantastic. Other random headlines. We lost the great Sam Neill this past week. If you didn't realize, I'm thinking a lot of people have heard.
1: Okay.
0: Passed away at the age of 78. Sam Neill, probably best known for Jurassic Park.
1: Okay, yeah. I've seen the face now. It rings a bell.
0: Oh, yeah.
2: Yeah.
0: John Carpenter's In the Mouth of Madness. Fantastic
1: yeah.
0: movie.
1: Yeah.
0: A lot of great stuff. Hunt for the Wilder People was really good. I don't think you guys saw that one, the Taika Waititi movie.
1: Yes.
0: Yeah, that was really excellent.
1: Cool. Yeah.
0: But what I like most about him was that he was almost James Bond back in the day.
1: Was
2: really?
0: He was in the running, but Timothy Dalton got it instead. Which, hey, don't get me wrong. I love the Dalton movies. They're fantastic. But I just think that there's an alternate universe somewhere where Sam Neill was James Bond.
1: Yeah.
0: And that would have been fantastic.
1: New Zealand accent on James Bond, too.
0: Yeah. Oh, yeah.
1: Absolutely.
0: I'm not going to attempt to try that. The last, like, random little headline, The Avengers is some sort of superhero movie that people watch.
1: Yeah, something like that.
0: Something like that.
1: Yeah.
0: It's coming out in the wintertime, and tickets go on sale July 20th. They just announced the runtime. 2 hours and 45 minutes.
1: Ooh.
0: Yeah.
1: Ooh.
0: That's long. That's a risk, right? Like, all these movies aren't doing too well, considering how much money is being put into them.
1: Yeah.
0: And when you have a movie that's that long, that's less screenings, like, per day in a theater.
1: Yeah.
0: So you're really banking on people, you know, putting butts in the seats.
1: I think they'll do it.
0: Like, I think so.
1: They, you know, they always do.
0: Yeah.
1: Yeah.
0: I guess. I mean, Captain America 4.
1: I haven't gone to the, like, I used to go to the Marvel movies, like, until maybe COVID, but, I don't know. Like, I find it tough to go to a theater packed with people and sit for like 3 hours and plus previews and I don't know.
0: And then there's the risk if it's not any good.
1: That's kind of what, yeah. I can't remember what movie I saw, Marvel one I saw, and it wasn't great. And I think I was telling you off air, I fell asleep. So.
0: Oh, Guardians of the
1: Guardians
0: Galaxy?
1: Three,
0: yeah.
1: Yeah. I wasn't too big on it. I just kind of fell asleep.
0: Simone, have you ever fallen asleep in a movie before?
2: No.
0: Never?
2: Never.
0: Really? You're frosty. I had a friend who fell asleep beside me watching The League of Extraordinary Gentlemen in theaters.
2: Oh, really?
0: Yeah, she did
2: it's
0: not like it.
2: It's a loud movie.
0: Right? That's a surprise, but you know, maybe she got off a red eye or something like that.
1: Something like that, yeah. That was, we saw, do you remember there was a movie in the, what was it, 2010, I don't know, 2010s, Tag?
0: Oh, I never saw Tag.
1: We went to go see it when I was in high school, me and like a bunch of my friends, and I think two of the four of us walked out.
0: Really?
1: Yeah, because it was getting late, getting tired, but then also it was just not.
0: Have you ever walked out of a movie because it was like terrible or
1: that's,
0: insulting?
1: I think that's why they did it.
0: Yeah.
1: And I was on the verge, but I was like, okay, we paid for the ticket. Let's get all the way through. But I think I've been pulled. So when I was a kid, my mom took me to see Step Brothers when I was like 7, and I got pulled from the movie.
0: Pulled out.
1: And you know, it was like, we're kind of pushing it, but I think she's like, oh, we should probably leave. And then I was like, ah, that was fine. But
0: that's understandable.
1: Yeah, but I've unvolunteered, but walked out of a movie. I think I walked out of, you know the new Halloween trilogy?
0: Yeah, unfortunately
1: I
0: do.
1: The third one with Corey, where he was the new Michael Myers.
0: Oh, yeah, that was awful.
1: I went with my dad, because we're both big into like the Halloween franchise, and the second one was already really bad.
0: Yeah, it was.
1: We were getting all terrible reviews of the third. We're like, can't be that. And I think we left like half hour, and we're like, this is not good. So, like, and then we ended up watching it later on.
0: Yeah,
1: and we're like, oh, we missed nothing. Like, this movie is not good.
0: You justified your leaving. Yeah,
1: yeah, it was bad.
0: Evil Dies Tonight.
1: Evil Dies. I was like, and then like Michael Myers is like, he's got like what was it, super pa- like,
0: I like
1: if he
0: sends his evil energy the to the more new
1: he
0: guy.
1: Like hurts people, like he gets to be like superhuman was what I got from it. And then like, but this weird kid Corey is like the new, like somehow transferred his
0: energy or something, his evilness.
1: Yeah, it was weird.
0: It was very strange. It was a big swing for the guys that from Eastbound and Down.
1: Because the first, I don't remember, the first one wasn't bad.
0: The first one was okay. I remember enjoying it. Like, yeah, it was kind of like a clone of the originals. Yeah.
1: Second was a little more like, this is kind of ridiculous. Like the whole town rallies behind.
0: Oh,
1: like,
0: that was so dumb.
1: And they're all like walking with like pitchforks. And like,
0: and they still couldn't do it.
1: And I was like, and Michael, then he just went and lived in a sewer.
0: Yeah. Like,
1: and then, yeah, the third one was terrible. But yeah, I walked out of that one.
0: That's a good call, I think. Yeah. Simone, you ever walk out of a movie before?
2: No.
0: No? You stick it out?
2: Yeah.
0: Any movies that you've wanted to walk out of?
2: Maybe The Pursuit of Happiness.
0: Oh, yeah, I guess.
2: It's kind of slow.
0: Yeah.
1: Was that with Will Smith?
2: Yeah.
1: That's okay.
0: Yeah. I don't know. I don't think I've ever walked out of a movie. I've always like stuck it out, but there's been times where it's like, I need to get the heck out of here.
1: What's the last one you did where you're like, I could leave? Like,
0: oh, I don't know. That's a good call. I pick really good movies.
1: When we went to go see Friendship, the Tim Robinson.
0: Oh yeah.
1: There are people walking out of that one, but I think they just like didn't like, if you don't understand the humor, I think you should, like, it's like you probably shouldn't
0: go anyway. Yeah.
1: You just think it's dumb.
0: It's a specific type of
1: you
0: sarcasm.
1: Have to kind of watch the show and know. But I think, yeah, there's a lot of like older folk that were like just walking
0: that
1: out.
0: That makes sense.
1: There's a lot of yelling and I'm like, yeah.
0: I think now that you mentioned it, the closest movie I came to walking out of was Tim Heidecker did a mockumentary where he's running for his California governor, I think.
1: Oh.
0: It was called Mr. America, and it was playing one night only at the screening room. And I'm like, all right. So I walk down, I go to the screening room. It's filled with, you know, Tim and Eric fans and all that. And the screening room, they play the Cats trailer in front of the movie, right? The new Cats movie.
1: Yeah.
0: Then immediately after, they played the Cats trailer again.
1: Oh.
0: And so everyone's kind of like, okay, maybe this is like part of the joke or maybe whatever. And then they play the Cats trailer again for a third time. I think it got to about four or five times. And I'm thinking like, okay, if this is what Tim and Eric's movie is, I'm getting the heck out of here. But luckily it was just a projector error.
1: Did anybody see Cats?
0: Did you see Cats? I didn't see Cats.
2: Is that the newer one?
0: Yeah.
2: Is that with Taylor Swift or something in there?
1: Yeah, like James Corden.
2: No.
0: I think that would be one I would walk out of.
1: I don't think I'm going to watch it. That's the thing is, I don't think I'm going to.
0: That's a good point, yeah. Well, we better get back to the tunes.
1: Let's do it.
0: Because we're crawling up on 10 o'clock, so we'll do one more set of brand new music. Oh, it's all stuff from the Cats soundtrack. Get ready.
1: It's just the movie Cats.
0: That's right. Now we got brand new stuff from Weird Bloom. This one's called Don't Stop Moving right here.
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0: That was wonderful.
1: Bravo!
0: I loved that.
1: Oh, it was great.
0: Well, it was pretty good.
1: Well, it wasn't bad.
0: Well, there were parts of it that weren't very good,
1: though. It could have been a lot better.
0: I didn't really like it.
1: It was pretty terrible.
0: It was bad.
1: It was awful.
0: It was terrible.
1: Get him away!
0: Hey, boo!
1: Boo!

0: Hey.
1: Hello.
0: There we go. Welcome back, everybody. Indie Morning Wake Up Wednesday edition.
1: We're back.
0: It's 10 to 10. What a good show today.
1: Well, it's been a great show. Yeah, everybody's been on fire.
0: Totally. So, yeah, thanks again for coming in, Seth W. J. Hunt.
1: Yeah, thank you for having me again.
0: Awesome. We need a stamp card every like 10th time you visit. You get, I don't know, something.
1: We get a whole show dedicated to my music.
2: Past and present. Auction it off when he's a big star.
0: Exactly. Yeah. Fantastic. Seth, of course, is playing at the Ottawa Blues Fest on Friday night.
2: A big star.
1: Yes, it's going to be a good time.
0: You're going to walk up to Angine de Poitrine and rip their mask off and unveil that it's Carney and Paulivert the whole time. They are friends after all. No, congratulations. And I hope you have a great show on Friday.
1: Thank you. Appreciate it.
0: It's going to be a lot of fun. Are you going to stick around for the rest of the festival, like on the weekend? And just check some stuff out, or just Friday?
1: Probably not. No, I'm probably gonna it's gonna be a long day Friday. So I think there's only one or two days. I know Gwen Stefani is like the next night, I want to say. Maybe like if we're you know kind of around looking for something to do, we'll head back up and check it out. But no, everybody we really want to see is on the day. Luckily, on the day we're playing, so we get to kind of knock it all out in one go. So
0: nice.
1: It's awesome.
0: Excellent. Yeah. Right on. Well, thanks again for coming on.
1: Thank you. If anybody, get your, I think there's still some tickets available. You can snag them online.
0: And then where do the people listening find your music?
1: You can find me anywhere you stream your music, Spotify, Apple Music, YouTube, TikTok, Instagram, Seth W. J. Hunt.
0: There we go. Yeah.
2: Nice.
0: Fantastic.
2: Yeah.
0: So, coming up to the end of the show, Simone, what did we learn today that we didn't know yesterday?
2: What did we know?
0: I learned that Seth is probably neighbors with Pauly Shore, the weasel himself.
2: I learned that. Mm-hmm.
1: Yes. the man.
0: And Simone, you learned that the same guy who did the stop motion animation for the Ed 209 robot in RoboCop also did the scorpion who killed the ant in Honey, I Shrunk the Kids.
2: There you go.
0: It's a traumatizing moment for me.
2: I know.
1: And you learned that Hayley Williams is the singer for Paramore.
0: I had no idea. I thought she was just another precocious teen.
1: No.
0: With Linda Lindas.
1: No.
0: Excellent. Just a precocious old person like the rest of us.
1: That's right.
0: Well, we'll play ourselves out. The last set, we had new stuff from Chiara Savasta with Nosebleeds. Don't get a nosebleed out there today, guys. It's very dry.
1: Yeah. I probably will get a nosebleed, to be honest. Yeah.
0: We had the Josephine Network with When Nobody's Home. We had the Sincere's with Did You Know? We opened up that last set with Weird Bloom and Don't Stop Moving. Everything was brand new today, so check out the CFRC archives and find your favorite band besides Seth.
1: Yes.
0: Oh, we are going to play some Rolling Stones today.
1: Oh, are we?
0: Their new album. This next one's going to be called Mr. Charm.
1: That's cool.
0: And then if we have time, we have a Canadian one called Ola by Parazar.
1: Oh, okay. Gotcha.
0: I think I got that right. Yeah. Anyways, hope you guys had a great show today. Hope you...
1: It's a good time.
0: Yeah. Thanks again, Simone. Appreciate it.
2: You're welcome.
0: Always a pleasure. All right, we're going to play ourselves out and stay cool. Don't do anything too strenuous today because the air sucks.
2: And drink your water.
1: Drink water.
2: Mind your business.
1: I've been in the car. I got my water bottle and I got a little packet of electrolytes.
0: There you go.
1: Keep hydrated, everybody.
0: Fantastic. All right, guys. We'll see you all next week. Have a good one.
2: Bye. All right. Take care.
3: 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Don't ever tell a lie and say your prayers at night before you go to bed. 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
10: Well, hey, how are you doing? It's Tuesday. I'm Jonathan Whitford, and this is Coasting. Well, it's great to have you along today. I'm looking forward to sharing lots of great stuff that I've discovered this week. We've got an exciting show with so much new music from William Callen, Mel Faramond, and Tides of Sunday. Over in Hamilton, we got something new from Bleach Dreamer, and let's also check out a brand new song from Loud Hands. There's also some nice new music from Justin Mackey, and you'll hear a brand new single from The Monk. So ahead in the show, if you like pets but don't want to own one, I'll tell you about a compromise in China. But for right now, let's take a chance and spin a couple of tracks that are all about luck. So don't go away, we got all that and more right here in Coasting, where you have a very sound investment when you tune into your luck.

Well, thanks so much for joining me here today and co-hosting. Our show is recorded and produced at Radio Western on the campus of Western University in London, Ontario. Our co-hosting theme song is courtesy Ten Fei from their album Future Perfect, Present Tense. Well, Matthew Thadeau's Good Luck is a short, sentimental pop ballad released late June with vocals performed by Suno and production handled by Matthew himself. It's part of his ongoing run of deeply personal, narrative-driven songs rooted in simple melodies and emotional storytelling. And before that, Ali Nunez's I'm Just a Lucky So-and-So is a jazz vocal interpretation of the Duke Ellington Mac David standard released at the end of June as part of her upcoming album Blue Room. Nunez is part of the current wave of Toronto jazz vocalists emerging from Humber College and a 2026 first-time Juno nominee for Vocal Jazz Album of the Year. A Roots Music Canada says, the moment I pressed play on these guys, I was transported to the era of Jackie Wilson and Ben E. King. Let's hear some new Honey Bear the Band with Just Your Fool.

That was Alexander Galant's Everything You Need, an April folk single that's warm, poetic, and rooted in Nova Scotia storytelling. This early single is from his upcoming project, The Prince of Birchie Head. And prior to that, Just Your Fool is a vintage soul single from Vancouver quartet Honey Bear the Band, blending funk, soul, Motown, blues, and roots. They say we're taking listeners on an old-school road trip back through the dusty roads of Americana music. But here's Scottish-born Nova Scotian Mel Faramond. The title track of her new record, Peregrine Heart, is a soaring anthem of endurance, like a falcon rising above the chaos, offering resolve in the face of turbulence.

Edmonton's She Chameleon has a sound that lies somewhere between dream pop and shoegaze. Patrick says, Losing Slowly started as a riff that I just couldn't stop playing. As it developed, I shaped the vocals around the trauma that I was currently experiencing in my life, and the feeling that you aren't in control, and life is finite, and family doesn't last forever. And ahead of that, Mel Faramond's introspective songs and catchy melodies earned her a nomination for Best Songwriter in Halifax's 2024 Coast Awards. She tells us Peregrine Heart is a meditation on memory, loss, and the fragile threads that connect us. It's about seeing people clearly, past their mistakes, and their mysteries. Well, it's time for a quick break. We'll stay with us. When we're back, we'll talk about the Batman of Mexico. Until then, here's Flora Luna, a.k.a. Genevieve Fionnette, a Winnipeg artist who makes alternative pop in French and English. Symphony Nocturne immerses the listener into a mysterious atmosphere, exploring the desire for freedom, transformation, and a quest for love that transcends time.

hosting, and I'm Jonathan Whitford. Well, if you're tired of waiting for local police to do their duty and bring criminals to justice, a mysterious vigilante in the town of Lagos de Moreno, Mexico's Jalisco State, has been duct taping alleged motorcycle thieves to lampposts and leaving them for authorities to find. At least five victims have already been found so far. The mysterious Batman has yet to be revealed and has sparked controversy on Mexican social media, dividing those who condemn this type of vigilante justice and those who express support for the alleged perpetrator. Speaking of non-violent solutions, here's Saint Elias with Gentil Apocalypse on Coasting.

0: Well, Lehman is an authentic reflection of a young man's life and the debut album for songwriter Logan Edward McKay. Lehman Arrives is a fully formed statement on Edward McKay's intentions. Real life, beautifully sung, and artfully arranged. Featured a standout track called Already Gone Grief. And prior to that, Gentil Apocalypse is a new French track by Saint Elias, released late June as part of their four-track EP, Saint Elias 2. The independent project out of Quebec blends elements of folk rock, ambient music, and pop. Well, Johnny Dell pairs widescreen desert energy with intimate storytelling on his new record, Ghost Stories. Let's hear it, Whiskey Tears, on Ghosting.
1: His hands are shaking, holding on to that glass.

So Willem Cowan's latest single, Back to the City, is another sweeping folk anthem where he explores the uncharted corners of his soul and sound. Londoner's lush production is always in service of soft-spoken truths and an eye to the future. And ahead of that, Johnny Dell doesn't just write songs, he captures the echoes left behind on empty highways. After 6 records in the psychobilly scene, Dell has traded the speed and distortion for intimate storytelling, exploring the intersection of traditional country and Americana. Whiskey Tears is from the Montrealer's latest release, Ghost Stories. Well, Jake Vadeland, along with his band the Sturgeon River Boys, are up next. Vadeland just embarked on a global tour, solidifying his status as a rising star. It's your Short Life of Trouble on Coasting.

So We Got Love by Gold Shots is a lead single from their upcoming EP Circadian, and that's due this autumn. This warm, optimistic track is built around the duo's trademark two-voice chemistry. Gold Shots is an electrifying blues-folk duo who take the most precious and personal things out of their musical treasure chest and reveal them directly to their audience. And before that, 21-year-old Jake Vadland from Cutknife, Saskatchewan, had an impressive year as 2025 Juno Award winner and making history as the youngest artist to achieve Road Gold certification. This is Jake Vadland, it's just out now, and he says it's a heartfelt dive into the songs, stories, and sounds that shaped my early years growing up in rural Saskatchewan. Well, Brett Aaron is a Calgary-based songwriter and guitarist, making guitar-driven Canadiana rooted in feel, tone, and space. Let's hear an advanced single called Midnight Rose on Coasting.

Well, Midnight Rose is lifted from Save Myself, the upcoming full-length album by Calgary-based artist Brett Aaron Spaulding. He describes it as a groove-forward, band-driven Canadiana record, blending roots, blues, and classic tones. Well, after the break, I'll tell you about a rent-a-pet in China. And to get us there, let's spin PEI number one, a short acoustic track by Wood Andrews, released as part of his album Dovetails. It's a tiny homespun melody he says he wrote on PEI, and it sits as a record opener.

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4: 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All pet owners have to do is register on the platform and upload their pet's information and pictures. The fee ranges from $1 to $9. Both parties must undergo real name verification, and Wang Fu takes out pet insurance for the animals on the platform in case anything goes wrong. The service has been getting a lot of attention in China lately, but so far, feedback has been split, with some calling into question the ethics of renting out beloved pets for financial reasons. Well, no dogs are being involved here, but let's find out what is being intercepted from Clean Risk and Alex Lightspeed on Coasting.

Lots Harder, the lead track on the latest Loud Hands EP, just out now, and it's a quick burst of Hamilton rock, grunge, post-punk energy. The 10-track set blends gritty guitars and post-punk edges, establishing their sound as raw, melodic, and emotionally charged. And prior to that, West Coast Clean Risk and Alex Lightspeed shared Interceptor 2, and it's the opening track on Alternate Timelines, the upcoming Vittoria BC Rosso Corsa Records compilation from Alex Lightspeed. This collaboration is a synthwave, cyber retrowave cut built for high velocity moods. Well, here's The Coast on Fume, the project producer and musician Jason C. His atmospheric instrumentals and electronic tracks draw inspiration from space age pop and surf synth styles. Here's Stag Glass on Coasting.

Open Up Your Eyes is a new single released by the Toronto independent music project Catch Bonner, and it's out just last month. The project is a collaboration between songwriters Jean-Marc Lessard and Lorne Newell, who blend coastal storytelling with polished urban production. And ahead of that, you'll find the standout track Stag Glass and How Far Out, the debut LP by Toronto's The Coast on Fumes. They say this LP moves between surrealistic psychedelia, dream punk textures, and playful experimental rock, so it's ideal for relaxing in the woods, taking a long bath, or after a slow alarm clock. Well, Alfred Hermida's In the Afterglow is up next. He says Northern Line Keats is a melancholic, bittersweet, shoegaze dream pop single built around misconnections of the London Tube. Let's check it out now on Coasting.

0: Well, I was talking to Chris from Technocritic about their new single, Stranger, and he says, we kind of oscillate a bit between how electronic and how rock the tracks go. This one bounced a bit more over to the rock side. SoundCloud describes it as a track of self-discovery and truth acceptance, aligning with the duo's recurring themes of navigating modern digital life. And before that, In the Afterglow is a creation of British-Canadian music producer Alfred Hermeta. Northern Lion Keats blends elements of shoegaze, dream pop, and atmospheric post-rock. Alfred tells us the track focuses heavily on themes of misconnections and romanticized literary flirtation, all set against the backdrop of the London Underground. Well, here's our good friends This Love Is Drone, and it's always an extra special day when they send a new track my way. Hopefully you aren't squeamish around spiders, because they're claiming to be one on Coasting.
1: You are not supposed to play spider anymore. You never can play spider again.

So This Love Is Drone is part of the Sudbury Northern Ontario Heavy Underground, embraced by both the local community and the broader stoner doom world. Matt was saying I'm a Spider Baby is their most chaotic song yet, and it's inspired by the 1967 Jack Hill movie called Spider Baby. Well, after the break, I've got a Gulliver's Travels kind of mushroom, and to get us there, let's check out Floating Here for Years. The second single from the July LP, Lose My Grip, brought to you by the Toronto punk trio Among Legends. They say it leans further into the band's darker and more reflective side, balancing melodic punk with themes of burnout, stagnation, and just trying to find solid ground.

Coasting, and I'm Jonathan Whitford. Well, scientists have identified a rare mushroom that causes a unique type of hallucination, which people report seeing tiny people. According to researcher Colin Dominar, the hallucinations usually begin between 12 and 24 hours after eating the mushroom and can last for several days. Lanmois asiatica grows naturally in pine forests in the southwestern areas of China and northern Philippines. It's commonly sold in markets as an edible mushroom, but reports of hallucinations are typically linked to eating it raw or undercooked. Researchers are now working to determine which compound is responsible for these hallucinations. Well, here's Hikas, and they're singing about daffodils, not mushrooms, on Coasting.

So that was The Disco of Nettie Ludd, the opening track on the album Peachy Keen by Edmonton artist Phantom Mare. Peachy Keen is a scrappy, lo-fi, outsider rock release with a mix of punky humor, surreal storytelling, and jangly garage energy. And How That Daffodil is a new alt-rock track released through the Hikas TikTok account, tied closely to the artist Beatles-inspired Alex G. Adjacent Sound. You'll find Daffodil as one of two songs from the Toronto Rocker's new double single. Here's a favorite new track from The Monk. After the Glow, the Rare Groove Mix anchors a three-song EP blending warm groove, emotional vulnerability, and the artist's

is described as a genre-bending soul R&B sound rooted in London-influenced soul. The lyrics emphasize autonomy, fun, and refusing to shrink under social expectations. Well, Tides of Sunday is up next with a slightly moody late-night texture remix of I Know a Girl, with an aesthetic that emphasizes groove and space.

So Make It Mean Something is Kalea's June single, a sharp, emotionally charged alt-pop track built on surf guitar, funk bass, and a 90s hip-hop pulse. She says it's written at the edge of a breakup, where anger dissolves into indifference, and silence becomes the deepest cut. And before that, I Know a Girl, Few Girls Remix, is a lead track on the Tides of Sunday's Super Duper EP, released last month. This electronic remix works one of the Oshawa Duo's earlier songs into a more expansive, beat-driven form. Well, hometown Justin Mackey is up next. He tells us Technicolor Dreams is a statement song, a protest against doubt, discouragement, and the pressure to abandon music.

Technicolor Dreams is both a song and the title track of Justin Mackey's 2026 album, a project that marks a major creative leap for the London-born, Toronto-based R&B pop artist. This declaration of creative self-belief is part of an 18-month writing marathon where Mackey drafted around 100 songs before selecting the final album cuts. Well, friends, that's just about a wrap for today, but head on back next Tuesday and play some more of my favorite new music and share some fun stories. If you have any comments or have a request, please hit up my Jonathan Whitford Instagram page or email me at coasting@radiowestern.ca. So we have enough time for one last song that Hamilton's Beach Dreamer just sent my way, and it's called I Can See the World, featuring Carrie Clark of the Pintos. It's the EP's most expansive track, and it feels like life looking out over a city at night, where everything is humming and everything is slightly out of reach. So on that note, it's re-reach for the play button. I want to wish everyone a safe week. And for all of us here at Coasting, I'm Jonathan Whitford.

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1: Hello, tis I, DJ Tangent, host of CFRC's Numbers with Wings. 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
1: This case is about far more than what was done to me. It's about a coordinated, ongoing campaign to punish, silence, and intimidate anyone who dares to speak out for Palestinian liberation.
0: We'll speak to Palestinian activist Mahmoud Khalil. He's suing Trump administration officials, including Marco Rubio and Todd Blanche, pro-Israel groups Betar and Canary Mission and the Heritage Foundation, for conspiring to deny him his constitutional right to free speech by targeting him for detention and deportation. Then to the occupied West Bank, where Israeli settlers attacked a convoy of journalists, including CNN's Jeremy Diamond, on Saturday.
2: No, he's going to go, car.
3: Yo, drop.
0: The journalists were accompanying the father of slain Palestinian-American Saif Mousalet to the site where his son was beaten to death by Israeli settlers a year ago in the family's own olive fields. We'll be joined by two of the journalists who were attacked. And finally, while the federal government's given the green light to the more than $110 billion mega merger deal between Paramount Skydance and Warner Brothers Discovery, 12 state attorneys general are suing to block the deal. We'll be joined by California Attorney General Rob Bonta.
4: There is no debate here. This merger would snuff out competition, drive up prices, diminish content quality, and produce fewer movies and shows each year.
0: All that and more coming up. Welcome to Democracy Now!, democracynow.org, The War and Peace Report. I'm Amy Goodman. The Pentagon says it's carried out a fourth straight night of attacks against Iran, bombing dozens of targets near the Strait of Hormuz and along Iran's coast. In response, Iran's Islamic Revolutionary Guard Corps launched fresh drone and missile strikes targeting a U.S. military logistics hub in Kuwait, an air base in Jordan that hosts U.S. forces, and the U.S. Navy's Fifth Fleet headquarters in Bahrain, where Iran claims to have destroyed command and control centers, communications gear, aircraft hangars, and fuel depots. Iran's military warned the Strait of Hormuz will remain closed indefinitely if the U.S. continues its attacks. Meanwhile, Iran's government says recent U.S. strikes have killed more than 30 civilians while wounded more than 260 people. On Tuesday, President Trump told Fox News he's prepared to attack Iran's civilian infrastructure next week.
5: Next week comes the power plants. Next week comes the bridges. We're going to knock out all their power plants. We're going to knock out all their bridges unless they get to the table and negotiate.
0: Meanwhile, President Trump said in a social media post, he's canceled plans to charge a 20% toll on all commercial ships passing through the Strait of Hormuz. In the same post, Trump claimed, quote, oil is flowing like never before. His comments came as the price of oil surged by nearly 10% as the U.S. reimposed its blockade of Iran's ports. On Capitol Hill, Senate Democrats blocked debate on Republicans' $1.15 trillion annual National Defense Authorization Act Tuesday. Democratic Senator Tammy Duckworth of Illinois, a member of the Armed Services Committee, said she opposed advancing the measure unless Congress agrees to her amendment prohibiting funding for the U.S.-Israeli war in Iran. This is Maryland Democratic Senator Chris Van Hollen.
6: This bill lays the groundwork for a bloated Pentagon budget that would further embolden President Trump's reckless and illegal war against Iran. It represents a huge increase in taxpayer-funded and debt-financed Pentagon spending at a time when families across the country are struggling to afford groceries, rent, gas, and other necessities.
0: Meanwhile, House Minority Leader Hakeem Jeffries announced he is opposing an amendment by Republican Congressmember Thomas Massie to eliminate $3.3 billion in U.S. funds for Israel's military. In response, Congressional Progressive Caucus Chair Greg Kassar of Texas urged support for an end to U.S. military aid to Israel. He wrote in a letter, quote, "At a time when millions are struggling to make ends meet, we're sending billions of dollars to a military that's killed tens of thousands of civilians in Gaza, the West Bank, Lebanon, destabilized the region, and helped lead us into war with Iran," Congressmember Kassar wrote. In Gaza, health officials say Israeli forces killed at least 10 Palestinians Tuesday, including a child. 10-year-old Motaz Abushar was shot by Israeli gunfire in Rafah in southern Gaza. More than 1,100 Palestinians have been killed by Israeli attacks since last October's so-called ceasefire by Israel and Hamas took effect. More than 260 of the total are children. On Sunday, 9-year-old Tala Abu Matar died when Israel attacked the Al-Barej refugee camp. She was among six Palestinians killed in Gaza that day. Florida state troopers report a person was struck and killed by a semi-truck Tuesday morning as he ran from federal immigration agents in the parking lot of a gas station in St. Augustine. The Department of Homeland Security reported few details, saying only that a Mexican national had died. The New York Times reports the unnamed man was 28 years old. He's at least the third person in just the last week to die during immigration enforcement operations. His death follows Monday's killing of Joan Sebastian Duran Guerrero, the 25-year-old Colombian man shot dead by ICE agents on Monday morning in Biddeford, Maine, during a traffic stop on the block where he lived. His wife was home with the couple's 3-year-old daughter and witnessed the immediate aftermath of the shooting. Duran held a valid work authorization and a social security number. According to Maine officials, he was not the person the agents were looking for. In a statement, I said, quote, "The vehicle attempted to flee the scene and, fearing for public safety, an officer discharged his weapon," unquote. The FBI and state authorities say they're investigating. In the wake of his killing, ICE ordered its agents to halt most traffic stops. In response, President Trump wrote on social media, quote, "We cannot give up one of ICE's most important and effective crime fighting tools, the traffic stop." Trump added, "It won't happen on my watch," the president said. Meanwhile, protests continue across Maine. On Tuesday, hundreds of people rallied outside an ICE facility in Scarborough. This is Democratic Maine State Representative Sophie Warren.
3: An organization that is absolutely out of control. They just yesterday, of course, they killed one of our neighbors here in our state, and that's completely inconsistent with our values. We want ICE out of our state. We want them defunded at the national level, and we want safety and peace for our communities and for fathers to know that they can be driving with their beloved wife and little baby daughter and know that they're safe on our streets. And ICE is making that impossible.
0: In Minnesota, state prosecutors say the Trump administration's turned over evidence related to the fatal shootings of Renee Good and Alex Preti. The evidence includes police body camera video, witness statements, and physical evidence, including the badly damaged SUV Renee Good was driving when ICE agent Jonathan Ross shot her in the head, forearm, and chest. Prosecutors have been requesting the evidence since January. This is Hennepin County Attorney Mary Moriarty.
7: I have been consistent that we have not prejudged any of these instances, and also that we need transparency. We need cooperation. Our community needs it. Alex Preti and Renee Good's families deserve it. Julio Sosa Solis deserves it. Our democracy requires it.
0: In Houston, Texas, the Harris County District Attorney says he may ask a court to order the Department of Homeland Security to release evidence regarding the killing of the 52-year-old Mexican immigrant Lorenzo Salgado Araujo by ICE agents last week. So far, the Trump administration's refused to cooperate with local investigators. The DA is also seeking to secure visas for witnesses to the fatal shooting to prevent ICE from deporting them during the probe. Lorenzo was driving with three other men in the car. One of them was his younger brother. In more immigration news, The Guardian reports at least 12 people detained at a federal immigration jail in Colorado have contracted tuberculosis. Dozens of prisoners have been quarantined without air conditioning. Despite a heat advisory with outside air temperatures approaching 100 degrees Fahrenheit, the Aurora Ice Processing Center is run by the GEO Group, a for-profit private prison company based in Florida. A new report by Physicians for Human Rights warns law enforcement agencies have used excessive force and wielded crowd control weapons in dangerous ways against people protesting the Trump administration's mass deportation policies. The report documented over 400 misuse of force cases against protesters, journalists, and bystanders, finding victims suffered blindings, traumatic brain injuries, and permanent disabilities. Palestinian activist Mahmoud Khalil filed a lawsuit Tuesday against senior Trump administration officials and three anti-Palestinian organizations for conspiring to deprive him of his constitutional rights. Khalil was a graduate student at Columbia University when he was arrested last year and detained for months. He missed the birth of his son, Dean, while in detention in Louisiana. Mahmoud Khalil spoke Tuesday outside the federal courthouse in Manhattan.
8: We watched a broken immigration system weaponized against political speech. We watched free expression and academic freedom treated as obstacles rather than principles worth defending. And their message was unmistakable. If your speech challenges those in power or exposes uncomfortable truth about Palestine, you can be singled out, punished, and made an example and made into a warning for everyone else.
0: We'll speak with Mahmoud Khalil after headlines. New York has become the first state in the country to halt the construction of large new data centers, imposing a one-year moratorium. Governor Kathy Hochul announced the suspension on Tuesday.
9: This pause will remain in place for up to 1 year while New York establishes the strongest possible framework to protect our communities, guardrails to reduce the risk to our energy grid, minimize land disruption, noise pollution, and protect our natural resources, especially our water supply.
0: New York currently has 130 data centers compared with more than 600 in Virginia, about 500 in Texas. Meanwhile, a Reuters analysis finds trillionaire Elon Musk's company, XAI, has installed far more gas turbines without federal permits at its data center project in Tennessee than publicly acknowledged. And the pollution is mostly impacting black neighborhoods. Patrick Anderson, an attorney with the Southern Environmental Law Center, said, quote, "The scale of it is astonishing. This is an absolutely huge Clean Air Act violation that threatens public health," unquote. On Capitol Hill, the sister of the late Republican Senator Lindsey Graham was sworn in to fill his Senate seat Tuesday. Darlene Graham Nardone has never held public office. She was selected by South Carolina Governor Henry McMaster to complete her brother's term, which expires in January. Lindsey Graham died Saturday night at the age of 71 due to a reported aortic tear after returning from a trip to Ukraine where he met with President Zelensky. On Tuesday, Darlene Graham cast her first vote as a U.S. senator to advance the $1.15 trillion annual defense authorization bill, which ultimately failed in a 50-46 vote. And Cuba's national electric grid has collapsed for the third time this month. The island's latest blackout came as the U.S. continues to impose the oil blockade it's maintained since January, soon after U.S. forces abducted former Venezuelan President Nicolas Maduro and his wife. Cuba had depended on Venezuela for fuel imports. The U.S. also pressured Mexico to halt oil shipments to the island. This is Julia Valdez, a resident of Havana.
10: I feel terrible. It's awful news. Just imagine, without electricity, the food spoils. My mother is bedridden with senile dementia. And because of these blackouts, I've had to throw out meat and fish. I've had to throw it all away because it had rotted. It is unfair that we are going through this situation.
0: And those are some of the headlines. This is Democracy Now!, democracynow.org, The War and Peace Report. I'm Amy Goodman. We begin today's show with a new federal lawsuit filed by Palestinian activist Mahmoud Khalil against several top administration officials, two pro-Israel groups and a conservative think tank accused of conspiring to suppress Khalil's criticism of Israel and his constitutional rights to free speech. The lawsuit says the Heritage Foundation created Project Esther, which became a blueprint for a public-private partnership to weaken the growing pro-Palestine movement by targeting prominent non-citizen activists and smearing them as anti-Semites. It says the Heritage Foundation turned to groups like Batar, a far-right pro-Israeli group, and Canary Mission, which has long surveilled pro-Palestine advocates to identify their targets. The case was also filed against White House advisor Stephen Miller, Secretary of State Marco Rubio, Secretary of Homeland Security Mark Wayne Mullen, Acting Attorney General Todd Blanche, former Secretary of Homeland Security Kristi Noem, and John Armstrong, a State Department official. The suit was announced by the Center for Constitutional Rights at a news conference here in New York Tuesday, where Mahmoud Khalil addressed supporters.
8: I will not stop fighting until everyone who willingly contributed to my missing the birth of my son and to taking 104 days of my life from me answers for what they've done. But this case is about far more than what was done to me. It's about a coordinated, ongoing campaign to punish, silence, and intimidate anyone who dares to speak out for Palestinian liberation.
0: The lawsuit was brought under the Ku Klux Klan Act of 1871, which is a Reconstruction-era law to restrict government coordination with vigilante groups like the Klan. Democracy Now!'s Marina Taraseno was at Tuesday's press conference and spoke to Bahar Azmi, legal director of the Center for Constitutional Rights, a member of Mahmoud Khalil's legal team.
11: The entire United States government has been persecuting Mahmoud through the immigration courts in a race to deport him for no reason other than his constitutionally protected speech. What Mahmoud is doing now is fighting back and filing an action against his persecutors, which are a set of private hate groups, Heritage Foundation, Beitar, and Canary Mission, who developed this elaborate plan along with federal officials, Miller, Rubio, and Noem, to target non-citizen students for their protest of Palestine. So they had not the courage or the capacity to debate the question about their support for the Israeli genocide. So what they chose to do is identify perceived leaders of the Palestine movement and use the maximal terrorizing power of the state to send a chilling message everywhere. If you disagree with the United States government, if you support Palestine, we will throw you in an immigration detention 1,000 miles from home and work tirelessly to deport you. Mahmoud won't stand for it, so he's sticking up for himself and everyone else who would be subject to the state power. That's not just limited to him. This is a lawsuit against the private entities and the federal government because they work together in a conspiracy. There's also litigation attacking the federal government's attempt to punish him through habeas corpus proceedings for his speech. But this is the first demand for accountability via damages and a court ruling that this conspiracy is unconstitutional, and any attempt to remove him on that basis is illegal.
10: What kind of evidence has there been found to show this coordinated targeting between the federal government and these private entities against Mahmoud Khalil?
11: What's remarkable here, and as we set out in 130 pages of connect the dot detail, is how open and notorious this plan is, how arrogant it was. Heritage announced a blueprint, what they called it, for this conspiracy. They asked for a public-private partnership, and then they recruited these anti-Palestinian hate groups to identify students. They want to attack non-citizen students and do more than dox and surveil. Project Esther realized they had a friendly, willing administration coming into power so they could use the power of the state. Now, all of them announced or predicted that Mahmoud would be arrested, and all of them boasted after the fact about their role in working with Secretary Rubio to denominate them as enemies of the state and DHS to arrest them. And a federal court had a trial in Massachusetts, the AAUP trial, with so much testimony came out, basically a one-to-one relationship between who Beitar and Canary selected for the Rubio determination, and then a day later denominating them enemies of the state and effectuating the arrest. Because this happened to Mahmoud, and in the same pattern, it happened to eight other students.
10: What is the status of Mahmoud's deportation case and immigration case?
11: In his deportation case, the United States government is taking really unprecedented and irregular actions. You know, they are in control of the immigration courts. They're not independent. They are racing at basically unprecedented speed to hurry up and effectuate what's called a final order of removal. We still have an appeal to a federal appellate court from that sham-like decision, and he'll continue to fight on all fronts.
0: For more on this story, we go to Mahmoud Khalil himself, a Columbia University graduate, green card holder, who became the first pro-Palestine college campus protester to be jailed by the Trump administration over his participation in Columbia's Gaza Solidarity actions in 2024. Arrested in March of 2025, he spent over 104 days in ICE detention in Louisiana, missing the birth of his son, Dean. He was released last June, but the Trump administration is still trying to deport him. Mahmoud Khalil, welcome back to Democracy Now! If you can go back to March 8th, 2025, place where you were living, the apartment building, and remind our viewers and listeners what happened.
12: Good morning, Amy. Thank you for having me. On that day, to be honest, we were all surprised by the rogueness of the Trump administration, of plainclothes ICE agents coming to my apartment building, stopping me in the lobby of my apartment and telling me that my visa was terminated and I'm under arrest without actually showing me any warrants, without telling me who they are. And everyone was then surprised, like how this could happen. For a few days, no one knew what happened. And what we thought was sort of like a rogue implementation of law turned out to be a conspiracy, and that's what we are now basically alleging in court, that this was not just an officer deciding to implement the law. It was more of a conspiracy between different actors. And as a judge, a Reagan appointee, said in Massachusetts, that he was surprised that such officials would conspire with themselves to deprive someone of their freedom of speech just for the purpose of chilling speech across the country, because they don't want anyone to speak for Palestine.
0: And why are you doing it now?
12: So we've been working on this case, to be honest, since I was in detention, just looking into connecting the dots, and I'm doing it as a way to get accountability for what was done to me, what was done to this movement, because for decades these groups grew too comfortable in targeting Palestinians and harassing Palestinians and blacklisting Palestinians and their supporters, because when they cannot win on the argument, they would rather silencing us. And this is my message to them, that we will never be silenced until Palestine is liberated. This is when we will shift our focus to building Palestine. But no matter or no amount of oppression, of silencing, of intimidation, will succeed in really silencing us.
0: You still have your green card, or did they take it from you?
12: So they've been attempting at taking the green card from me for the past year since I got out, and we're still fighting that in court. Of course, there's a final order of removal against me that was issued by a Trump administration immigration court, fully controlled by the administration, and now we're fighting that in federal court. And the good news now, this case, whether I'm here, whether I'm not here, I can still fight it in court. A judge can still order my return to the country. So this is also another fight into that. And just let's be clear now, over 1 year after my detention, about 15, 16 months after my detention, the Trump administration has not brought any shred of evidence that I did anything illegal, that I did anything unlawful. And that's what we're trying to convince the court, that this is literally just like arbitrary detention, that they want to make an example out of me so others would stop talking.
0: Mm. Mahmoud, you experienced your son Dean's birth in jail, in the prison in Louisiana. You experienced his birth. You experienced his birth in jail by listening on the telephone.
12: Yeah, I did, and that's another thing why I'm doing this, because I would never forgive the actors that contributed to my missing the birth of my son, of Dean, because this shouldn't happen. This shouldn't happen to anyone, because I could have been next to my wife Noor when she was giving birth, yet because of their arrogance, because of their cruelty, they chose not to let me next to my family. So I'm really doing this lawsuit also as a form of accountability for that, to get justice. I don't want everything that happened to me to go in vain. And I'm really, you know, grateful for the organizations that helped me bring this legal actions against the government and these private actors.
0: I want to go to some of the people who stood with you outside in Foley Square supporting you, like Beth Miller, political director of Jewish Voice for Peace Action, also at the news conference.
13: These groups and the Trump administration thought that if they would start by attacking people that they thought were the most politically vulnerable, like student organizers, like Palestinians, like those who support Palestinian freedom, that everyone else would just stand back, that everyone else would be too afraid to fight back for their rights and for the rights of all of us. But today, by filing this case, Mahmoud Khalil is showing just how wrong they were. Mahmoud is fighting back, and we are all fighting back alongside him, and we will continue to organize to support him and to support the broader Palestinian freedom movement to end this genocide.
0: This is actor, producer, and director Cynthia Nixon at the news conference in support of Mahmoud Khalil Tuesday.
14: For nearly 3 years, millions of people across the United States and across the world have raised their voices for Palestinian lives, for families living through unimaginable loss, for children who are just like all of our children and who deserve safety, dignity, and a future. for the basic belief that every single human life should be valued. Whatever our politics, this should never be a controversial idea. Mahmoud has been one of those voices. And today, his legal team is asking the courts to review how and why he was targeted. We know it's not because he did anything wrong. It's because he is a Palestinian standing up for Palestinian rights.
0: And this is another actor from the Gilded Age, producer Morgan Spector, speaking at the news conference.
15: Advocating for Palestinian rights isn't an act of anything but humanity. It's an expression of conscience, of the moral conviction that Palestinians deserve the same rights, dignity, and freedom that we would want for anyone, anywhere in the world. Mahmoud has unstintingly embodied that moral conviction. But his courage has made him, and far too many others, a target. Targeted by the government, and targeted by extreme anti-Palestinian groups. Today, we're fighting back, together. The rights Mahmoud is fighting for belong to all of us. If they can put Mahmoud in prison for exercising those rights, then those rights become a privilege conferred by the state on those who accept the division between lives that count and lives that don't. That's why I'm standing with Mahmoud today, and why it's so important that he wins.
0: That's Morgan Spector, Cynthia Nixon, Beth Miller of Jewish Voice for Peace Action. What does this kind of support mean to you, Mahmoud?
12: That means that we're building a wide movement, a diverse movement, to fight back against all these forces that are trying to deprive us from our basic rights. It means that what happens to me could happen to anyone, and that's what another thing about the case. It's not about me as a person, as Mahmoud, because these same groups are working to deprive everyone of their rights, your rights, my rights, anyone in this country, if we don't agree with them, and that's why it's important for these groups and individuals to be in solidarity with each other, to face these forces together. So I absolutely appreciate their support. I'm grateful for their voices, for lending their voices to me, in order to just shed light on these atrocities that are being committed by this government and these Zionist hate groups in this country.
0: And finally, do you face a final deportation order now?
12: I do, yeah. But we're fighting that in court. It's not. I would say in effect, there are protections from the federal court that prevents the government from from coming and deport me or arrest me. As we are now seeking Supreme Court review to the case, as we're also going through different courts in the country. It's just like very, I would say, disheartening. It's just like a lot of people in this country, a lot of immigrants, they don't have the number of lawyers I do. It's crazy that it's taking more than 20 lawyers to free a person from unjust detention, while there are now tens of thousands of immigrants without any legal representation. So I'm absolutely grateful and consider that a privilege that I'm able to fight this fight for over a year after my release.
0: I know I said final question, but as you said that about the immigrants who face what you're facing without that kind of legal representation, I was wondering your final thoughts on the ICE killing of Lorenzo Salgado Araujo in Houston just in the past week, of the 26-year-old Colombian man with work authorization, Joan Sebastian Duran Guerrero in Biddeford, Maine. And of course, before that, Alex Preti and Renee Good. Your final thoughts.
12: I mean, it's absolutely heartbreaking that ICE is killing people, but unfortunately, I wouldn't say I'm surprised, and that's why I'm fighting, because I could be one of, or I could have been one of these individuals who were killed by ICE, by the rogueness of this agency, because this agency is acting extrajudicially. They want to instill fear and terror into the population, and it's not surprising that unfortunately there are so many victims. But again, like, that's why I am fighting this, because by pure luck I could have been one of these people when ICE agents showed up at my lobby. If for some reason they decided to kill me, they could have. And they lied when they came. They said that I tried to flee the scene until we confront them with the camera footage, that I was actually very calm and very cooperating. It's just like upon this Congress that allowed this to happen, that funded ICE with over $70 billion that could have gone towards our communities, towards lowering the cost of living, towards like just supporting human rights. It's just you know, like, always that's what motivates me to go on and on, because we need an end to this bloodshed. We need an end to this degrading of a humanity. I don't want us to be looking in 20 years at these years and these days and regret not doing something. I'm doing my part to stop that, and I ask everyone to do their part to stop this.
0: Mahmoud Khalil, I want to thank you for being with us. Palestinian activist jailed by the Trump administration.
12: Thank you.
0: Now suing Trump administration officials and anti-Palestine groups for conspiring to deprive him of his constitutional rights. He got his Columbia diploma while he was in jail, and also experienced the birth of his son on the phone while he was in detention. Coming up, two journalists who are part of a convoy attacked by Israeli settlers on the West Bank on Saturday. Accompanying the father of slain Palestinian American Saif Musalat to the site where his son was beaten to death by Israeli settlers 1 year ago. Among them was CNN reporter Jeremy Diamond. Stay with us.

0: 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Studio. This is Democracy Now!, democracynow.org. I'm Amy Goodman as we turn to the occupied West Bank, where Israeli settlers armed with clubs, rocks, and a knife on Saturday attacked a group of journalists, including CNN's Jeremy Diamond. Four settlers have been reportedly detained for their alleged involvement in the attack. It happened exactly a year after the murder of 20-year-old Palestinian-American Saif Mousalet, who was beaten to death by Israeli settlers. To date, no one's been arrested for his killing. He was born in Florida, worked at his family's ice cream shop there. The journalists were accompanying his dad back to the site of his son's death. As they left, their cars were attacked by the settlers, chased out of town. In a minute, we'll be joined by two of the journalists. But first, this is a video footage of the attack shared with Democracy Now! The voices you hear are our next guests, Adele Shoko and Jasper Nathaniel. In the video, you see the settlers attempting to slash the tires of the armored CNN vehicle and then breaking the windshield of the separate car carrying the other journalist. The video is courtesy of independent journalist Andre X, who was sitting in the back.
1: These things don't work.
2: Wow, he's ready to throw a rock. Look. He's threatening with the rock.
3: They are not letting us pass. The guy is standing in front of the car in front of us, CNN car. Not letting him pass, and they're holding up rocks. Yeah, we need to fly behind them. Oh, he's got a knife. He's going for the fire.
2: Oh, my God!
1: Go, go, go, go.
2: He's going to go, car.
3: Go, drive.
2: No, no.
3: Right, right. Move.
2: No.
3: Move.
2: No.
3: Get the away. Move. Move. Move.
1: Drive, drive, drive.
3: Move. Go, go. Watch out, watch out.
0: This attack happened just days after armed Israeli settlers carrying U.S.-made M4 rifles surrounded a van carrying Democratic Congressmember Rokhana, who was visiting a Palestinian village that had been destroyed by settlers. Congressmember Khanna said his delegation was detained for about 90 minutes. For more, we're joined by Jasper Nathaniel, New York-based writer and reporter who covers Israel's occupation of the West Bank on his Substack, Infinite Jazz. He's just returned from the West Bank last night after a month there. So describe what exactly took place on Saturday.
4: The context is really important because the town where this happened, it's called El Mezra al-Sharqiya. It's a village east of Ramallah. And this is a village that is made up of largely American citizens, actually, Palestinian Americans. And if you might remember, Amy, last year when we spoke about Mohammed Ibrahim, who was abducted, a kid who was abducted by Israeli soldiers, he was an American from this same town. Saifullah was his first cousin. 1 year ago, Saturday, Saifullah was beaten to death by settlers on his own private land. And so the land that we were trying to reach is largely owned by American citizens, actually, Palestinian Americans. Settlers have been occupying it since last April. And basically, anybody who tries to get to their own land is attacked. I tried to get there a year ago in October and was immediately attacked. And so this year on Saturday, his father, Kamel, wanted to get there both because he wanted to go to the spot where his son took his last breaths, but also because it's his land. And he wants to show the settlers who are living on his land, who are living in the farmhouses that the Palestinians there have built on their land, he wanted to show them, this is our land and we will come reach it when we want to. On the way in, we talked to the mayor of Sinjil, who Sinjil is the town that borders these olive fields. And what he told us was, we know that there is a settler on this land who has an M16 and he shoots from afar. He will just see a car coming and he'll shoot at it. And so, you know, we understood that this was a pretty dangerous gambit right away. And it should be emphasized that the U.S. Embassy, Ambassador Mike Huckabee,

0: officer. They all had bulletproof vests. The independent journalists behind them, we were in a rented Kia, and we didn't have any of that protection. We were part of the same convoy, though, just our two cars. So we reached the spot where Saif was killed. We get out of the car. Kamel has a sort of private moment. He would later say that it was actually, he thought maybe it would be peaceful, but it actually was very distressing because he was just imagining what happened to his son there. But that feeling didn't last because within a couple of minutes, we saw a car full of settlers racing towards us. And so we got back in our cars. We tried to drive out. The settlers blocked the road. And then what you saw in that video is that the settlers first attacked the CNN car, but they couldn't do any damage to it because it's armored. He tries to slash the tires, one of the settlers, and then the CNN car speeds away and they turn to us. And so that's when you see a settler, you know, jump on the hood of our car, smash our windshield. They're throwing rocks at it. And we had to basically escape in, you know, what was a high speed chase, basically.
1: We hear the screams of another journalist, Adele Shoko, who's joining us now from Ramallah, a Jewish Russian independent journalist based in the West Bank. If you can describe your experience as well and why you were there. Following Saif's dad that day, Adele.
2: Hi, thank you for having me. For me, it's important to join Palestinians to help them to get to their land because we understand that this privilege of us having the citizenship or privilege of the CNN crew who have an armored vehicle or bulletproof vests and because of the mainstream media, it allows them to actually, it's the only way for them to get to the land that was occupied. And it's very important to mention that this land is in Area A, which is unprecedented, because in the West Bank, which is divided into Area A, B, and C, the Area C is almost entirely ethnically cleansed by the settlers backed by the Israeli state. And they moved to Area B, attacking big villages, but Area A is another level, and we have to point it out.
1: Now, this happened at the same time, a few days after California Congress member Ro Khanna, and I want to go to a clip of Ro Khanna now, was also detained by Israeli settlers, armed settlers and Israeli soldiers during his visit to the occupied West Bank. On Wednesday, over the weekend, he posted video evidence on social media of Israeli settlers carrying U.S.-made M4 assault rifles surrounding his van in the South Hebron Hills and blocking him from visiting a Palestinian village destroyed by Israeli settlers. He said his delegation was blocked for about an hour and a half.
3: I'm certainly probably the first American politician who's been detained by the IDF and Israeli settlers. I mean, we were at a village that Israeli settlers had destroyed. They had destroyed the school. They had destroyed that village, and we were just looking at it. And these hoodlums come in with machine guns, an M4, an American-made machine gun, and they detain us. They block off the road. And then they call the IDF, and the IDF is on their side, not on the side of the Americans.
1: So that was Congressmember Ro Khanna. As we begin to wrap up, Jasper Nathaniel, if you can talk about these two attacks.
0: Yeah, I mean, the response to the Ro Khanna incident, I've found sort of grimly amusing because the critics are saying this was a publicity stunt. This was set up. This was rigged. They went somewhere that they weren't supposed to go. They didn't work with the Israeli embassy. The reality is, if you spend enough time in the West Bank, and by enough time, I mean a couple days, something like that is going to happen to you. It's an inevitability. And, you know, just to put a fine point on that, I was actually in the village of Umm el-Khair in Masafr Yatta right before that incident happened. Ro Khanna and his delegation visited then. I saw him there, and the people there explained what's happening to them, which is basically their land is being stolen in real time. About an hour after Ro Khanna's team left, we were attacked in that village. So very violently by a group of settlers who live in an outpost right next door. So the irony is that had Ro Khanna not gotten back on that bus and, you know, gotten hijacked, he would have actually been present during an attack, an actual violent attack. And then, you know, like,

0: said, you know, this happens. The Palestinians there are violently attacked. Rokana's bus is held up by settlers. 2 days later, again, there's this other brutal attack. And I think it's important to just, you know, reiterate what Adele said, which is that, you know, as journalists, especially as Westerners, like, we have a privilege of knowing that, frankly, the stakes of killing one of us are much higher than of killing a Palestinian. You know, that's why we go into these places to basically show the brutality and the violence of settlers. Like, if this is what they'll do to me, and this is what they'll do to a congressman, just imagine what they do to the Palestinians. In Umm El Khair, after I left, the attacks have just continued daily. Yesterday, they came in, the Israeli military came in and demolished a family home just because. And so, you know, the pervasiveness of the cruelty in the West Bank, in the occupied West Bank, by the state of Israel and by the settlers, which are backed by the state, is just so pervasive that I would frankly challenge anybody to go into the West Bank, go into places like Masafer Yatta or even, you know, Sinjil or these villages outside Ramallah and not face something like that. I mean, it's just impossible.
1: Jasper Nathaniel, I want to thank you for being with us. New York-based journalist covering Israel's occupation of the West Bank is Substack Infinite Jazz. And Jewish-Russian independent journalist Adele Shoko joining us from Ramallah, from the occupied West Bank. Coming up, the federal government's given the green light to a $111 billion mega-merger deal between Paramount Skydance and Warner Brothers Discovery. 12 state attorneys general, led by California, are suing to block the merger. We'll speak with California's attorney general, Rob Bonta, back in 20 seconds.

0: Heads Held High by the New York City Palestinian Youth Choir. This is Democracy Now! I'm Amy Goodman. 12 Democratic-led states have sued to block Paramount Skydance's $111 billion acquisition of Warner Brothers Discovery. Paramount Skydance is run by David Ellison, whose father, Larry Ellison, is the billionaire founder of Oracle, a prominent ally and financial backer of President Trump. Under the proposed deal, CNN and CBS News, streaming services, HBO Max and Paramount, as well as film and television studios, would all be combined under a single entity controlled by the Ellisons. Meanwhile, the UK is weighing whether to take on the proposed merger between Paramount Skydance and Warner Brothers Discovery. Last month, the Justice Department's antitrust division said it saw no evidence that the media mega merger would harm consumers, writing instead the deal would, quote, increase competition across the media and entertainment ecosystem, unquote. Well, we're joined now by California's Attorney General Rob Bonta, a lead plaintiff in the lawsuit brought by the 12 attorneys general. Attorney General Bonta, thanks for joining us. Explain why you have sued.
1: Well, in short, we sued because this proposed merger breaks the law. It breaks century-old antitrust law. It's anti-competitive. It will raise prices. It will lower quality. It will lessen content. This is a proposed merger of two entertainment titans who have been competitors for years, and it will extinguish the competition between them when they merge and will have massive anti-competitive effects in a number of different markets. And so this is about affordability for everyday Americans who are already struggling to afford their lives, whether it be groceries or gas or healthcare or housing. And now their cable bills will go up and their satellite bills will go up, and it will be more expensive to experience a joy of life to go see a movie at the movie theater for a special occasion. So this is also going to lead to job loss and lower wages. So from job loss and lower wages to lower quality, choice, competition, higher prices, this is a bad deal for California and for Americans.
0: So explain the significance of what this means, and also possibly the UK suing to prevent this merger. What it means to have CBS owned by Paramount and CNN and HBO all put together. President Trump has repeatedly attacked, to say the least, CNN. CBS's 60 Minutes is now being gutted with what the most recent fire, Scott Pelley.
1: Well, this is going to be a entertainment behemoth that will have under one roof multiple news channels, multiple streaming sources, channels, multiple the basic cable channels, multiple studios, film distributors, all with under one roof. And we've seen, sorry for the pun, we've seen this movie before when massive studios merge like Fox and Disney. It leads to lower quality, less output, less viewpoints. So let me talk about that for a second. You're going to have less viewpoints, less stories being told, fewer perspectives, less journalists, truth telling and truth seeking and informing the American public about their world and their country, less reporters holding the powerful accountable and holding their feet to the fire and doing investigative journalism that reveals truth and tells the world what's going on. You'll have a smaller diversity of stories being told. A smaller, more narrow type of content will be greenlit, and stories that need to be told that we don't know need to be told, things that we need to hear about that we don't yet know we need to hear about, that can inspire and inform and broaden our perspective about the world, won't be told anymore. So from art to news, there will be less content and less diversity of perspectives.
0: And so what exactly would be accomplished by your lawsuit?
1: Well, our lawsuit seeks to block the merger, pure and simple. We have a clean and clear and straightforward complaint that we filed in federal court that sets forth monopolistic outcome of this proposed merger, the anti-competitive impacts of this merger, and it asks for one remedy: block the merger, keep Paramount and Warner Brothers as separate companies.
0: And if you can talk about the open letter that was signed by hundreds, if not thousands, of producers, directors, actors, of course, they also were calling on you, the attorney generals of New York and California and others, to take this on. I wanted, though, to talk to end with the Federal Communications Commission chair, Brendan Carr, speaking in March at the Conservative Political Action Conference, or CPAC. In this clip, he boasts about Trump successfully defunding PBS, NPR, and the end of Stephen Colbert's late night show.
2: President Trump took on the fake news media, and President Trump is winning. Look at the results so far. PBS defunded, NPR defunded, Joy Reid gone from MSNBC, Sleepy Eye Chuck Todd gone, Jim Acosta gone, John Dickerson gone, Colbert is leaving, CBS is under new ownership, and soon enough, CNN is going to have new ownership as well. So we're not...
0: That's FCC Chair Brendan Carr. If you can end by talking about what's happening to the media in this country and the control by the Trump administration.
1: I mean, those comments are so outrageous. They speak for themselves. This idea that the federal government, our government, the people's government, is working overtime and bragging about it to shut down the free independent press, to silence journalists from doing their job, telling the news and doing investigative journalism and holding the powerful accountable, is completely outrageous, antithetical to our democracy, anti-democratic and un-American. It is wrong in every way I can say it. And the fact that he's bragging about it, he's getting cheers, is dangerous and problematic. The federal government has completely retreated and abdicated from its role to enforce antitrust law, to prevent mergers.
0: We're going to have to leave it there.
1: The economy hurt everyday people. That's why we're stepping in.
0: I have to leave it there, but I want to thank you for being with us, California Attorney General Rob Bonta. We'll link to your recent piece for Variety titled "Why I'm Suing to Block the Paramount Warner Brothers Merger." I'll be in Kansas City this weekend.
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5: 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I'm CFRC's broadcast journalist, Ara McCauley, and this is your afternoon news brief, starting with some traffic updates for your afternoon commute. Starting today through July 24th, Bagot Street from Barrie to West is closed for the Eastern Canadian Little League Championship. The intersection of Toronto Street and Park Street will be closed daily for the installation of an all-way stop by the city contractor. A temporary road closure will be in effect on Raglan Road between Sydenham Street and Redan Street to accommodate construction work on July 15th from 9 a.m. till 3 p.m. with a rain date of July 16th if required. Wellington Street from Johnson to William will be closed tomorrow to complete repair work on a leaking water service. On Bath Road between Sir John A. Macdonald Boulevard and Portsmouth Avenue, expect delays as crews continue installing intersection pedestrian signs. Cranbrook Street from Lakeview Avenue to Days Road is temporarily closed for pedestrian improvements. Over on King Street West from Country Club Drive to Front Road, expect delays for the installation of sanitary and water main, with traffic reduced to one lane in both directions. On John Counter Boulevard from Elliott Avenue to Montreal Street, construction repairs continue. Intermittent lane closures are also expected to facilitate maintenance lit adjustments on John Counter Boulevard from Portsmouth to Division. Motorists should expect delays as contractors complete paving operations on Taylor Kidd Boulevard and Collins Bay Road. Wright Crescent remains closed between Palace Road and Kingsland Crescent for roadway repairs and safety improvements. John Street from Montreal to Bagot is closed through July 31st to complete water and sanitary service upgrades. Norman Rogers Drive is closed to through traffic to facilitate roadway rehabilitation and configuration improvements. Motorists and residents should expect daily road closures from 7 a.m. to 7 p.m. on Johnson Street from University Avenue to Sydenham Street and Barrie Street from Brock to Clergy West for paving operations. Sydenham Street is closed to through traffic between Princess and Queen for the Sydenham Street Community Space. and long-term closures remain in place on Princess Street from Frontenac to Division, Aberdeen Street between Johnson and William, and Berry Street at Queen. Coming up at 5, the city of Kingston has installed 3 community food pantries as part of a pilot project to increase options for low-barrier food access. CFRC spoke with 2 of the organizations administering the program across Kingston. And now your weather outlook for today. A mix of sun and cloud, hazy in the morning, wind becoming southwest 30 kilometers per hour, gusting to 50 late this morning, then northwest 20, gusting to 40. High 31 with a humidex rating of 33, UV index 9 or very high. Tonight, clear with a low of 17. 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Coming up in this special community takeover of our airwaves, we're talking to Rosemary Doyle, Artistic Director of Theatre Kingston. Theatre Kingston produces new and existing work, the TK Fringe Festival, and a series of educational engagement activities for adults and children. They collaborate with local theatre practitioners to build a strong cultural voice in the region, finding and supporting professional opportunities for local artists, including Indigenous artists, artists of color, new generation artists 18 to 30 years old, deaf artists, and artists with disabilities. As a region outside of Toronto, Theatre Kingston's primary goal is to give local audiences examples of the art form at a caliber seen on the stage of the major Canadian urban centers. TK Fringe takes place from August 6th to 16th at the Ted Center. I am here with Rosemary from Theatre Kingston today. Welcome to the program.
6: Thank you so much. It's great to be here.
5: So Theatre Kingston is a very busy organization. You have a lot going on, but I wonder before we talk specifically about the exciting things you have happening in the next couple of months, we could talk about Theatre Kingston as a group, your history, your mission, where this fabulous organization came from.
6: Oh, fantastic. Well, we've been going for, I believe, 36 years now. And the reason I can remember that is that the first fundraiser we ever had in my watch was the 30th anniversary fundraiser. And now we've just had our 6th annual fundraiser, Garden and Derby Party. So it's the 36th year of Theatre Kingston.
5: Well,
6: pretty
5: congratulations.
6: Amazing.
5: Yeah.
6: Thank you. Theatre Kingston came into being to be a place where we could celebrate the talent that Kingston produces, like all the actors, the designers and theatre people here in town, but in a professional manner. So we're the professional theatre company in town. We like to pay people for their work. And we've also been here to do shows that give an alternative to some of the other professional work in the area, which is more kind of summer fare. We do stuff that has a little more bite, a little more political resonance and that kind of stuff. It was actually originally called the People's Theatre Kingston, and that's still its official name, but it was shortened down by Craig Walker to Theatre Kingston a couple of years after its official conception. Paul Gauthier was the original artistic director, and then we've had a long list of fantastic people who have helmed this ship, of which I am the most recent.
5: Yes, most recent, but 6 years now you've mentioned.
6: Yeah, it's seven. Well, since 2018. So how many years is that now?
5: Yeah, going on 7 years.
6: I took over from Catherine Mackay, who was the interim artistic director. She was also an artistic director for a number of years before that. But when Brett Christopher, who was the artistic director, went to become the artistic director of the Thousand Islands Playhouse, Catherine Mackay took over as an interim, and then I took over from her.
5: Why did you get involved with Theatre Kingston specifically?
6: Oh, well, I'm from Kingston, Ontario. I was born, it turns out I was born in the KGH. I thought I was born in the Hotel Dieu. I was wrong. I'm actually born in the KGH. I found that out when my mother died and I was going through some paperwork and it was like, oh, okay. All my brothers were born in Hotel Dieu. Anyway, so I'm from Kingston. I have a great love and affection for this city. And when the job came up, I saw the post and I was like, I'd like to go back. I was living in Toronto for 30 years. I was always coming back to Kingston, you know, to visit friends and family and to do shows mostly. We just recently did Finnegan's Wake, the 25-year anniversary, and I was actually in the original production 25 years ago, and I was coming down from Toronto to do that. I was directing a show at the same time, too, so it was quite funny because I'd be going to rehearsal, taking a train back to Toronto to direct a thing in the evenings and going back and forth. It was a crazy couple of weeks there.
5: Where did that one take place?
6: That one was at the Baby Grand.
5: At the Baby Grand.
6: But in the Baby Grand before it got renovated.
5: OK. Okay. I think I was at that show.
6: Oh, there you go. Very good. Yeah. So I played ALP in that. So now I've done 2/3 of that show. And then we went to the Tarragon with it, the Tarragon Extra Space up in Toronto.

0: So we're here. I don't know if you'd call it an offshoot or how would you describe, I guess, what we're going to talk about specifically today, which is TK
1: Oh,
0: Fringe.
1: the TK Fringe. Yes. This is what Theatre Kingston produces during the summer as part of the Kick and Push Festival. So the Kick and Push Festival is this wonderful festival of innovative art. And the TK Fringe happens during the Kick and Push Festival, which gives 18 different companies, usually 18. This year we have 17 different companies, the chance to put on their stuff. The way I was promoting it in the Arts in the Park was, have you heard of the Edinburgh Fringe Festival? Well, we're the same, just smaller and in Kingston.
0: I've been over the years and it's a lot of fun, first of all, I
1: Yeah.
0: think if people have never been before, but it's also an opportunity to kind of explore different spaces than you might traditionally expect for theater. I know this year the Grand is not open. Where are you?
1: This year we're going to be at the Tet. Theatre Kingston has done shows already in our space, the TK Studio space. We do our Christmas Carol there, and we've done some other shows here. And this year we're going to be using this space. And then we've also used the rehearsal hall in the past for doing shows there, like The Meeting. And if you've seen various shows there, I started doing shows there during the pandemic, actually. This way, we're going to take those two spaces and really explore them for Fringe show. So the Fringe will be here, but it will be more fringy than previous years because since we're on two floors and it's all together, I've been able to make the time between the shows shorter and pack more shows in. And because of this time we have two venues instead of three venues, so it's all going to be a little more compact and festival-y. And we're the gallery, if you've been to the Tet Center, there's a space called the gallery space on the first floor, and that's going to be our box office and our lobby. So there'll be a place to mingle with other people during the Fringe, which is something that we haven't been able to have downtown as much as hoped for. And then we're also going to be able to have a communal dressing room so that the artists will be able to see each other and have fun doing that. And it's basically the whole building will be alive with the Fringe. So between shows, you can go to an art gallery for a few minutes, go see what the weavers and spinners are doing, like really take in this wonderful art center that we have here. Go and have a little break by the water, grab yourself a coffee or a pint down at the Juniper. It should be a good time, should be had by all.
0: I mean, the Tet's such a gorgeous space, and I think any excuse to spend an extended amount of time and explore that building is really fabulous too. And I don't know, I mean, I think we're talking in the midst of a heat wave, so it's kind of nice to have a space that's accessible and indoors, and so you can really take a lot in and not worry about like getting caught in the rain or heat or those kind of
1: No,
0: concerns
1: it'll be
0: too.
1: wonderful too. Yeah, like in the past when we used to do the storefront fringe, one of the main problems was air conditioning. You put 50 people in there in theater lights in a building that's not used to it, and suddenly it would be having fans going like crazy and all that. But now we're in a nice air conditioned place, so we've got it set up so that the air conditioning, which is it's all very modern and technical these days, they've actually got it pre-programmed so it will go off when the show starts and will come back on when the show is done. So we'll blast it between
0: Nice.
1: shows
0: That's
1: like
0: always
1: cool.
0: a challenge. I mean, even like recording in a studio and turning off your fan because you don't want it to interrupt. So the little things you don't think of that really add to the experience for the listener too, or the viewer in this case.

0: When does this start and how long does it go for?
1: The fringe goes from August 6th until the 16th, and it'll be every single day. We don't even get a day off this year. In previous years, because there was three venues, we took the Monday off, but not this time. This time we're going straight through all 11 days. That's how we could pack them all in. And it's basically going to be going from 10:30 in the morning until 10:30 at night, almost every night.
0: Wow. So lots of opportunity as well. I mean, if someone can't make it on one day, they're not going to miss out.
1: No, because like the way we did it with three venues before, it was like a little gentler, and we had it so that during the weekdays, it just started in the evening. But also, the places were so apart from each other. I think people didn't really realize this will feel much more like a festival, like something that you go to attend. So I think you can basically go for about 3 or 4 days and see everything if you really set your mind to it.
0: Amazing. Yeah. And so you said you had 17 different companies. Do you want to talk a little bit about who you have coming, what kind of shows people might expect?
1: Sure. Let me go get my pamphlet so I don't forget everything. So, some fantastic shows in the rehearsal hall. We have 8.5 shows there because there's one show that's going to be in both venues because it's called Late Prov, and that one's going to be a. So I'll tell you about Late Prov. That's going to be in both venues first. Late Prov is an improvised show that's going to be based on the shenanigans that happen at the fringe. So it's going to be kind of a wind up the whole day. Most of the time it's for the last show of the evening, and it kind of will say what's going on like today at the fringe. It's kind of set up like a Jimmy Fallon kind of late night comedy show. So like they say, tonight join your host Jimmy Limestone with special guests, games, and gags in this totally improvised tribute to the late night comedy show. So that's Late Prov.
0: That seems like it might be a little bit of a treat for people who have just taken in a day at the
1: Exactly.
0: improv or
1: Yeah,
0: did,
1: kind
0: sorry,
1: of.
0: of the
1: Yeah,
0: fringe.
1: if anything's been going on, they can like, and they're, I think they're planning on inviting guests from other shows to be their celebrity guests. So that's kind of part of the thing that they're going to be doing, which should be great fun to see that. Then we've got the Silk Lining, which is by Dan Walmsley, where an anthropologist investigates a mysterious artifact, triggering a descent into cosmic horror that entangles those around him in a disturbing pattern where perception shifts and understanding itself becomes dangerously irreversible.
0: I feel like cosmic horror and horror in general is having a moment right now, so
1: That'll
0: that's
1: be cool.
0: enticing.
1: Rulers by Gord Love. He was my theater teacher in high school at LCBI.
0: Oh, that's
1: And
0: so
1: music
0: cool.
1: by Michael Capon. And it's Small Desks, Big Voices, One Unforgettable First Day. So that's all about education. So I figure they know how to write about that. Then we have Nuts, which is spelt with a Z, by Kate Barker, which is kind of a little bit based on Peanuts, I think, where the old gang meets at Marcia's bar one last time while fascist blockheads are on the prowl. Someone is there to help, sort of, though they never really know it. I'm starting to think that that someone might be Snoopy. What do you think?
0: What's his bird companion's name?
1: Exactly.
0: Is it?
1: It's not Tweety Bird, but I
0: I know
1: always
0: that's
1: call it. Yeah.
0: like.
1: Looks like Tweety Bird, but it isn't. I think it's just the yellow bird. Then we have a musical by Randall Craig called Who is Esther? It's a new urban musical. Meet Esther, a modern day heroine who inspires people to believe that each person can make a difference. Then we have a show called Nosebleed by Ilya Rus. It's blood clots versus tissue boxes, fighting to be heard beneath the slew of laugh tracks, witness testimonies, a familiar TV show host, and live studio audience. Let's find out if you are the mother. Ooh.
0: So that sounds like it could be an interactive one.
1: Might be interesting. Then we have There Is No Anger Like That of a Woman by Grace Delamar. A desired object is still an object. When a banker walks into a brothel and pays for an hour with the most expensive woman, what he gets is not what either of them expected. Witty, ferocious, and addictively intimate. Then we have Mao, M. Period O period W period W period hilarious. The show's over when her boobs hit the floor. So this is a drag show. Being a Mao, which stands for miserable old white woman, is more of a state of mind than an insult or an acronym. Phyllis Dillard, Joan Rivers, Lucille Ball, all of them were Mao's, and yet all of them were great. So it's a tribute to the fantastic Mao's of the world, I guess. It should be very fun. Hillary S. has been in the fringe a few times now because their alter ego is a Kingstonian. Then we have a show that's playing, which will only be in the first 4 days. They're just doing four shows of it, which will be in ASL, and it's called Speaking Vibrations. What happens when I come into contact with a body in all its forms, when I see in my feet, hear in my hands, and speak in vibrations? That one's going to be very cool.

0: So those are all the shows at the rehearsal hall. And then in the TK studio, I've already told you about Late Night, which will be sometimes in the TK studio. Then we have a show called Making It Official by Sandy Gibson, which is the wild world of weddings from The One That Hitches You Up. And that one has puppets in it as well. And I've been told that although it's not necessarily a kid's show, it is kid friendly and it has a few songs in it. So that one's cool. Then we have Speaking of Hillary by Elias Campbell. Following a traumatic incident, Hillary becomes concerned with health issues to the point of obsession, often seeking reassurance from her closest friend. Then we have a show called Roller Derby Saved My Soul by Nancy Kenny. Lace Up, Take the Hit, and Discover the Hero You Didn't Know You Were, an award-winning one-woman action comedy where shy Amy and her bold sister June navigate roller derby's fierce world and discover their inner strength. And I believe that one is actually done on roller skates.
1: So fun.
0: Then we have all the way from Brazil, El Diablo of the Cards is returning. The untrusted card slinger of Toledo, Brazil returns to Kingston, more diabolical than ever, an absolute must-see. And I can tell you, it is a must-see. El Diablo is so amazing that the only way I can say that he can do the tricks is because he's magic, basically. It really makes you believe in magic. Absolutely. It's mind-boggling that it happens. It's amazing. And it's all card tricks. It elevates it to an entirely other form. Then we have a show called Rethinking Good Intentions by Nancy Edwards, where cultural naivete meets ancestral wisdom. Heartfelt stories about community health work in the villages of Sierra Leone. Nancy bridges cultural divides with village chiefs and traditional birth attendants. This play is full of humanity. And then we have a show called The Third Law by Kay Kerr. For every action, there is an equal and opposite reaction. And this play is about mental health issues, and it's written entirely by teenagers and produced by teenagers. So it should be really quite fantastic, like actually hear from the youth themselves about these things. Then we have a play that's going to be very, very interesting. It's called Silence, or the longer title is Let Us Sit in Goddamn Silence for 1 Hour. And it's by Matt Shepard, and it's a theater experiment, a transient oasis, a personal challenge, an act of a defiance. Join a live audience to sit in goddamn silence for 1 hour.
1: I love it.
0: Yeah.
1: I think so that's a challenge.
0: That's going to be wild. Yeah. Anyway, we'll see how that goes. And then we have Crossing Improv is coming, another improv show. And it's a show that answers the question, is there life after death? With yes, and? And if you know anything about improv, yes, and is what you're always supposed to do with improv. You're never supposed to say no to somebody's suggestion. So those are all the shows that are going to be in the TK French this year.

0: huge variety, different age groups, different genres, different levels, I think, of audience interaction in them. Mm-hmm. How do you go about discovering these shows and putting something like this together?
1: Oh, so the TK Fringe, as with all fringe festivals, we're actually part of a conglomerate. That's probably the wrong word. Anyway, there's an association called the Canadian Association of Fringe Festivals. We belong to that, and there are certain things that make a fringe festival. And one of the things is that the shows are chosen by lottery. So we have no say in the content of the shows or in who they are. We just say, here's the parameters. You have to put your set up and down in 15 minutes. It has to be a certain length long, which is an hour. We have one show this year that asked to be slightly longer. So they're a slightly longer show, which is Who Is Esther show is slightly longer. But in general, they're all 1 hour or shorter. And they just get to be in it. We provide the tech, the place, marketing of the entire Fringe Festival, and we provide them with all of that. And basically our tagline is unjuried, uncurated, unboring.
0: That's a brave and exciting way of approaching it. And I guess for you, even as the artistic director, then how many of these have you seen? Have you seen any of these?
1: Every year I see them all. And yeah. The problem, it's kind of funny because promoting them, I get the little taglines and the ideas and the artwork and I have a few conversations, but I really don't know what the show is going to be like until we enter into the tech week. Then I actually can see them. And I make sure that I see them all. Like I start every single show. This year it's going to be easier because it's all in one building. But if you've seen me in past years running up and down Princess Street, I always believe it's very important that I start every show because if anything's going to go wrong, it's going to go wrong in the few minutes before the show starts. So that's what I run. But it's a great way to spend the summer, which is also why I've chosen the playlist to be all songs about the summer, because I think this year the Fringe will be a great staycation idea. Like if you want to take your week off and just go fringing, I completely applaud that. And I think you should. And what we've got, we've actually got a pass that's on sale now. You can't buy tickets to any of the individual shows yet. What is available right now is the full pass, which is the TK Dash Pass. And you get a lanyard with the pass in it and you write your name on it. And then you can go to every single show. You just walk in. You don't have to book it. We just make sure that you get in. You're basically the kings and the queens of the festival. And you just walk around like you own the place. And for $250, you get to see all 17 shows, which is also the best deal because each show individually is $25. So you're basically getting 7 shows for free.
0: And I feel like taking in a festival as much as possible is really the best way to fully experience it. That's when you start running into like the people that you're going to sit with at the next show and having conversations in the hall, and also sometimes seeing the talent outside of the show and being able to tell them what an amazing job they did. So
1: And this year, because we're going to have that lobby where people can gather and be, there'll be much more of that social aspect if you want it. And if you don't, you can just hide outside and run in.

0: If people want to find out more, you mentioned that there's a pass on sale now. Eventually there will be individual tickets. Where do they go to find this information?
1: So there's two places you can go. You can go to the Theatre Kingston website, which is theatrekingston.com, nice and easy. Or you can go to the Kick and Push website, which is kickandpush.com. And also down at the Tet Center, outside of the TK Studio space, there's available some brochures like the one that I'm showing you that you can't see because we're on radio.
0: I'll have it on my social media. Don't worry.
1: But yeah, there's brochures and you can pick one up and start planning what you want to do and what you want to see. And we hope to have the tickets on sale as soon as possible. But this year, because we're not at the Grand, we're actually building our own ticketing site. It's going to be quite cool that way.
0: If people are listening and they're like, I would like to help support Theatre Kingston. I'd like to help support the Fringe either as a volunteer or as a donor. Are there opportunities for that?
1: Absolutely. On the Theatre Kingston website for donors, we have a direct link to the Canada Helps Donor page for Theatre Kingston. So we are a registered charity. So anything you donate, you get a charity receipt right away. Also, if you're not formal that way, I always walk around with a duck during the Fringe. So you can tip, like tipping the Fringe is kind of part of Fringe culture as well. So I'll be walking around with the duck. So stick some paper or coins in your pocket and throw it in the duck. Or this year I got savvy and there'll be a little QR code so you can get the link to the Canada Helps with the QR code as well. So that's a great way. I would like to encourage that if you really do love theater and you are more flesh than other people, because theater people will never be as flesh as some people, is becoming like a monthly donator is a great way to do it. Like, because that little bit a month can really make a big difference to an organization like ours. I was thinking like if we had like even like 1,000 people donate $10 a month, than the amazing things that we could do. Because you'd have the basics, some of the basics just covered of the operational costs. Yeah.
0: And there are so many basics, so many little things.
1: There are so many basics and they keep itching up bit by bit every year. You
0: know? Yeah. Well, I can't even imagine like the insurance, for example, for something like this.
1: Yeah. Right. Yeah. We have that. Yeah, there's all sorts of like little hidden costs that you never really think about when it's happening. For volunteering, if you want to come and down and volunteer, just get in touch with me. It's rosemary@theatrekingston.com and we can see what we can get you to do. Always open to people who want to help out.
0: I think this is a really fun opportunity for people to, as you say, like see a different kind of theater than they might expect to see elsewhere in Kingston. And I think by doing the Fringe and what Theater Kingston does year round, you're really showcasing what theater can be in so many different ways for people here in

0: We just made the announcement about our season next year. The tickets aren't on sale for that yet, but you can buy a season pass. I have that on sale as well. You get The Year of Magical Thinking by Joan Dindal, and it's starring Joan McBride. So two Joans there. She's a wonderful writer, and she wrote a play after she lost both her husband and her daughter the same year. And this play is about how you get through something like that happening. And it's actually a very uplifting play, contrary to its subject matter. It's like a very healing, wonderful play about how we walk with grief. And then our next show in November will be Strolling Player, which is written by Richard Sheridan Willis and Heidi Reimer, and it's performed by Richard Sheridan Willis. And actually, this play he's been doing for a long time. It's how I met him when I was running the Red Sandcastle Theatre in Toronto. He had just moved to Canada because he had fallen in love with Heidi, and he'd moved to Canada. They've gotten married, and he was looking for something to do. So he came to the Red Sandcastle Theatre and said, "I have this play." Because in order to move to Canada, the application process, he had to write down everywhere that he had lived since the time that he was 18. As an actor, he had gone to so many different places in the world and so many with all these different projects. And he'd lived many, many, many different places from England to the throughout the United States, through like all these places, being a traveling actor. So this is the story of that strolling player. And it weaves in because he's primarily a Shakespearean actor, or at least he was. He ran the St. Lawrence Shakespeare Festival for a number of years. He just left that position. But yes, he's a wonderful Shakespearean actor. Like what this man can do with those monologues is quite breathtaking. And the funny and interesting little quirks of, you can say, by devoting your life to theater, these things that happen and falling in love and all those things. And then we have Mondays with Mandelbaum, which is a new play by Tracy Aaron Smith, and it's going to be directed by Sarah Garten Stanley, who is from Kingston, actually. And she's quite a fantastic director. She doesn't live here anymore, but she hails from here. And that is a really interesting play. It's based on, it's a brand new play where we have the world premiere, and then it's going to go to Winnipeg after us, about a woman who was a mob crime boss at the turn of two centuries ago, like early 1900s in New York City. And when the heat got a little too hot on her, she moved to Toronto. So there's this kind of interesting American Canadian connection of about this story. And it's a brand new play by Tracy Aaron Smith. And she's going to be performing it as well. And then the last show of the season will be Waiting for Godot by Samuel Beckett, which lots of people have been doing. I don't know why, but I had these actors come to me saying that they really wanted to do that. And I said, sure. And so the difference of why you should see it is that I'm going to be directing it. And I'm not, I'm much more visceral kind of director. So it'll be interesting to have that approach to this play. You can't see the poster, but I've done the poster with the maiden mother crone symbol to show that this play, which is always done by men, it's actually in Samuel Beckett's rules, is that it's always done by men. But since I'm directing it, that will be on top of
1: There you
0: it.
1: go. That's the
0: Right?
1: oversight.
0: That's the
1: Yeah.
0: oversight. The moon,
1: Very
0: like
1: cool.
0: moon, the symbol of femininity, will be watching over this production, and we'll see if that makes it different than you've seen it before.
1: We're running out of time, but maybe we'll have a part two as you launch into your full season there. But Rosemary, I
0: Yeah.
1: want to thank you so much for joining me today. It's been a pleasure. I love hearing the little tidbits of what's coming and can't wait to see the fringe. So
0: Yeah, the
1: thank you so
0: fringe is going to
1: much.
0: be a blast. Take the time off. Everyone, tell your boss we're not working. We're going to be French about it and take that week off and come fringing. Yeah.
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2: Hello, hello, hello, and welcome to today's show. I'm your host, Best Friends Club, but please call me Matt. Joining us in the second half for the guest mix is England's Milos P for a Yes, Please Music takeover. Milos just released on my friend Pazzo's label, Yes, Please Music, out of Toronto, and he's got a really awesome mix lineup for you. But first, I'm going to kick things off with a very CanCon-focused mix filled with a bunch of originals and remixes produced by yours truly, Best Friends Club. And these songs were actually what I played live at the Embassy Bar in Toronto for a Giddy Up party. So this is going to be part of a Giddy Up takeover here. It was a really, really fun event. Had the whole room dancing. And so if you want to check out the full mix, head over to fpmradio.com or look up Giddy Up Party on Instagram. You're definitely going to want to hear the full mix. It was probably one of the best mixes I've ever done in the last little while. So you're definitely going to want to hear it. And very quick show announcement. I'll be playing Comfort Zone on July 3rd. And Wiggle Room on July 10th, both in Toronto. I hope to see you there. Okay, that is more than enough yapping. Let's jump into some music. Before we get into those songs from that Giddy Up party, I want to quickly share with you a song I just released on Late Night Munchies, a really cool record label run by an artist named Tony H. This is Over by Best Friends Club on Friends for Minute Radio.

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Now moving things over into the guest mix portion of the show, we have England's Milos P, who just released on my good friend Pavzo's label, Yes Please Music, out of Toronto. He's got a really awesome mix for you lined up here. This is Milos P on Friends Per Minute Radio.

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Thank you so much for tuning in to another episode. I've been your host, Best Friends Club, and you've been the best. Thank you so much for tuning in. Also, don't forget that Milo's just released on Yes Please Music, a really cool new label out of Toronto, run by my good friend Pazzo. You're going to want to check that one out. So here we go. We got a couple more songs from Milo's here on Friends Per Minute Radio, and I'll see

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0: CFRC is stoked to partner with KPP Concerts on an awesome summer lineup. On June 27th, be sure to catch Long Range Hustle and Psycho Billy Legends Reverend Horton Heat on June 28th. On July 3rd, check out alt country legend Fred Eaglesmith, followed by folk punk legend Billy Bragg on July 5th. Emo is alive and well on July 8th with Arms Length and Mo Kenny come to town on July 9th. Hip-hop pioneer Souls of Mischief are here on July 21st, and we'll get some hardcore action with Spaced on July 23rd. Almond Monica brings Arabic Jazz to Kingston on August 7th, and finally, August 9th, you can see Lucero Ben Nichols. For tickets and full information on these and other awesome shows, visit kppconcerts.com.
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4: 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If you're a hopeless nostalgic, if you're stuck in a vinyl groove,If you're inclined to drift from the mainstream, stay tuned for an hour full of music by Newfoundland and Labrador's pioneer recording artists with your host, Wayne Tucker.
3: Hello, everybody. Welcome to the show. Well, today, I'm rolling back the clock 50 years to 1976. Now, it's late in the year, and I'm at Fred's Records in downtown St. John's. I'm flicking through the record bins.I'm searching for vinyl by NL recording artist that was released this year, 1976, remember? Now, what are my choices? Oh, here's one. It's by A. Frank Willis. It's called Any Kind of Music. Never heard of him, but I do love country music. So into my cart it goes. Now, here's one by Newfoundland's favorite outlaw, Roy Payne. Certainly heard of him.And I hear that his latest LP, Outlaw Heroes, is his best yet. Gotta have it. And look, the second album by Botwood's Rex Hemian. It's called Country Singer on the Isle of Newfoundland. Loves Rex. Can't wait to hear that one. And wow, Charlie Crocker has an LP. Heard him many times at the Strand Lounge. Plays lead guitar and sings with Dick Nolan. Gotta have it.Oh boy, look at this. Dick Nolan himself has a new LP and it's called A Country Song. It's on the Boot label and has a number penned by the Hillbilly Shakespeare. Never heard Dick sing Hank Williams before.
5: We met in the springtime when blossoms unfold. The pastures were green.

Way to go, Dick Nolan. A song called Alone and Forsaken. And it was written by Hank Williams. And believe it or not, that's the only Hank Williams song that Dick recorded in the 40 or so albums that he released. Hard to believe, eh? But I think I'm correct when I say that. The album that that came from was called A Country Song, released, I do believe, in probably late 1976. And it was Dick's first album on the Boot label. Now, the musicians on Dick's album, I know that Charlie Crocker was on lead guitar, but there's no liner note credits for anyone else. And that album, A Country Song, by the way, has never been released digitally, not on CD, or doesn't stream, not on any of the streaming platforms. Now, Dick, of course, himself, he's a regular on the Newfound Records Radio Hour, and his career was on wheels in 1976. Did a lot of local gigs at the Strand Lounge in St. John's, and gigged there was a week long. And he also played at Harry's, that was in Corner Brook, played at the Brittany Inn in Lewisport in 1976. And in Toronto, he played at a couple of bars, the country music mecca, the Horseshoe. And he played at a Newfoundland bar, the Molly and Me. Michael T. Wall used to hang out there a lot. Well, all music by NL recording artists that dropped 50 years ago on today's episode, 1976. And I was a bit surprised to find out that a lot of it is country music. That's what you're going to hear on most of the tracks today. And we'll also spin a little pop, and we'll spin a little traditional Newfoundland later on as well, all from 1976, of course. For right now, then, let's get on to the aforementioned album by Charlie Crocker. I think Charlie Crocker is a stellar singer, one of NL's finest. That's what I think, anyway. And we're going to hear a track from his album that was simply called Charlie Crocker. And what happened was that Charlie was in the studio helping Dick out with his album, A Country Song. And the producer, Yuri Krychuk, was so impressed with Crocker that he suggested that Charlie do an album too. And that's what happened. Charlie did his only vinyl LP. And we are going to hear a track from it right now. The song is called A Little Green Apples. And Roger Miller and O.C. Smith, both had hits with that in Canada in 1968.

But she sits waiting patiently, smiles when she first sees me, 'cause she's made that way. And if that's

0: There's no such thing as Dr. Seuss. Disneyland, Mother Goose is no nursery rhyme. God didn't make little green apples, and it don't snow in Minneapolis when the winter comes. There's no such thing as puppy dogs.
1: Great stuff by Charlie Crocker, Little Green Apples. Well, you're listening to the Newfound Records Radio Hour. My name is Wayne Tucker, and today, NL Music from 50 years ago, 1976. And that's the year that the Come By Chance oil refinery went bankrupt and shut down. Okay, next on our platter, we'll hear from a fellow from Dover in Bonavista Bay. That is A. Frank Willis. Began his career back in 1974 or so, I think. Earned the moniker of the one-man band because he was so good at playing several instruments at once. Now, his first album, Any Kind of Music, he recorded it in Canada, and it's a bit hard to find. I had my feelers out a long time before I was able to score a copy of that one. Probably not a whole lot of those pressed. The song we're going to hear is one that A. Frank composed called Sweet Talkin'.

From 1976, like everything else on today's program, that was the one-man band, A. Frank Willis, Sweet Talkin'. Now, next on the platter, we're going to hear from Rex Hemmian, Rex from Botwood. He was active as a recording artist through the 1970s and into the early 1980s. Now, throughout his career, Rex actually released 4 vinyl LPs, and he's best known, of course, for his single Bingo and Another World, big hit for him in 1979. In 76, he released the album Country Singer on the Isle of Newfoundland. Love that album, I do. His second LP. And this is special. Rex composed all the songs on that album. Now, Rex is the male vocalist you hear on that album, and there was also a female vocalist on a number of the songs, including the one you're about to hear, and that's Debbie Dwyer. The song we shall hear is called Based on Love, and I think Rex Hemmian and Debbie Dwyer's voices meld really well together on this one. Get your hankies out.

Rex Hemian, Debbie Dwyer, song called Based on Love. You're listening to the Newfound Records Radio Hour. I'm your host, Wayne Tucker. Today, we're spinning music that hit the shops in 1976, and that's the year that a Newfoundland team won the Canadian Men's Curling Championship, known as the Brier. It was the first time a Newfoundland team had won it. And the skip, Jack McDuff. Now our next spin comes from a band that's made up mostly of expatriate Belle Islanders, band being called John Boland and Beothic. And they formed in Galt, Ontario in 1974 to entertain at dances. And members of the band were John Boland, he played lead guitar, rhythm guitarist was John Babb, Mac Babb, he did some singing and played the bass. Lead guitarist was Fred O'Quinn, and the percussionist, John Rankin. And the latter fellow, John Rankin, was the only member of that band not from Belle Island. Now, they only released one LP, John Boland and Beothic. I don't know if there's any releases on compact disc or not. Their LP was self-titled, John Boland and Beothic, and was recorded on the Boot label, like Dick Nolan's album and Charlie Crocker's album that we heard earlier. The track we're going to hear, The Silver Dish Cafe.

0: I'll kick you so hard, boy, you bounce like a soccer ball.
1: You just heard John Boland and Beothuk with the Silver Dish Cafe. Now next, we're going to stick with the boot label for now. We're going to hear a track by Phil Bond. Phil Bond, born in Buren. And he was living in Toronto when he caught a country album for boot in 1976. Bond wrote much of his own material, and 3 of the 10 songs on his self-titled album were his own compositions. Well, let's hear one of the 3 songs that he composed on that album, I Got a Feelin'.

0: You're listening to the Newfound Records Radio Hour. Today, music that dropped in 1976. And that's the year that part of the Hollywood movie Orca was filmed in Petty Harbor, Newfoundland. And it starred one of my favorite singers, Richard Harris. He had a big hit, you might remember, with Jimmy Webb's song MacArthur Park. The movie also starred Charlotte Rampling and Bo Derek, no less. Now, our next spin by Newfoundland's favorite outlaw, Roy Payne. And Roy's career was in high gear in 1976. Released his album Outlaw Heroes. Had great musicians on this, and really nice production, great sound to it. Roy composed all the songs on it, like Rex Hemian did on his album that we played a track from earlier. Another Newfoundland connection to the album was that it was engineered by the Newfoundland-born Hayward Parrott. Now, Canada's national music industry magazine, RPM Weekly, said that this album was one of the greatest Canadian country LPs ever produced. So that's quite an accolade coming from that magazine. Although, I'm surprised that the album didn't chart nationally, but it was nominated for a big country award in the category Best Country Album. And just in case you don't know what the Big Country Awards are, well, they were one of the earliest major award programs dedicated to celebrating Canadian country music. And they played a key role in shaping the industry before the rise of the current Canadian Country Music Association Awards. You might say then that the Canadian Big Country Awards morphed into the Canadian Country Music Association Awards. The song we're going to hear Roy Payne sing is Lying Equal in Our Graves. Money won't buy wings on Judgment Day, and we'll all be lying equal in our graves.
1: Oh, the rich man counts his money while the

You can find him Sunday morning, kneeling with a good book in his hand. But I saw him just a week ago, foreclosing on some widow woman's land. But that Sunday morning Christian, he'll go

You just heard Roy Payne with Lying Equal in Our Graves. Well, next on the platter now, we have the great Reg Watkins. Going to hear a track from his album Newfoundland Mummers that he released in 1976, I think. The liner notes were written in part by the former Premier Joey Smallwood. The track we're going to hear Reg Watkins sing is Cape St. Mary's. So let's give a listen to Reg's jazzy, finger-snapping, western swing treatment of Let Me Fish Off Cape St. Mary's. I love it. What do you think?

There you go, Reg Watkins with Let Me Fish off Cape St. Mary's. You're listening to Newfound Records. Today, music that was released in 1976, the year that police in St. John's burned $1 million worth of marijuana seized in a 1974 drug seizure at Torres Cove. Now, next band we're going to hear from is called Scrunchins. And that band consisted of J. Terry Hines and his brother Tommy, and Gary Tilley and his brother Glenn. They were based in Orangeville, Ontario, just north of Toronto, in 1976, as I understand it. That's the year that they released their self-titled album. The track we're going to hear is called You're Still Gone. J. Terry Hines composed that one, and he sings it. That just might be my very favorite song that J. Terry recorded. I remember even the first time I heard it, I was walking, I had my earbuds in, listening to my own personal collection of NL oldies on shuffle, and that song came on and it blew me away. I didn't know who it was at the time. Hope you kept your hanky handy. More country pain coming at you.

J. Terry Hines and Scruntions with his own song, You're Still Gone. Now next we move on to a song by Don Paul. Not a Newfoundlander, actually. He was born in Montreal. But in the mid-1970s, he settled in Pooch Cove, Newfoundland. And he did a lot of gigs at the Strand Lounge in the mid-1970s. I saw him in there a number of times. And his signature song was Where Do You Go to My Lovely, which released on a 45 RPM single. And I actually reached out to Don Paul a few years ago, and he was kind enough to fill me in on how the recording came about. And I'm quoting him here. Here's what he had to say. He said, Jack Windsor had built a studio on the top story of the store. A fraternity brother, keyboardist of mine, was in town, and I had a percussionist from New York who was in Newfoundland on vacation. They wanted to jam, so I asked Jack if we could use the nearly finished studio. He agreed, but wanted to record as an experiment. I don't know how the word got out, but musicians started showing up. Denny Driscoll played the bass. My partner Tim Griffin played the flute. Bob O'Donovan, Sons of Erin fame, he played the viola. And Don Paul says it was just a magic jam, and Jack recorded it all. It turned it out so well that I decided to press it as a business card. A fraternity brother of mine worked at London Records, and he took care of the recording and pressing of the 45. When I got the shipment of records, I distributed them to radio stations and was amazed when Where Do You Go to My Lovely took off and topped the local charts for 13 weeks.

Don Paul, wonderful rendition of Where Do You Go To, My Lovely. Well, this is the Newfound Records Radio Hour. We're going to continue now with music from 1976. And that was the year that the RCMP announced it will have its roadside alcohol testing devices, now known as breathalyzers, on province's highways in January of 1977. The track we're going to hear is by Brian Way. Brian Way, a native of Cornerbrook on the west coast of Newfoundland. And he moved from Cornerbrook to St. John's, I'm not sure when, spent time in St. John's, and then he was off to Toronto, and then he was off to Nashville. And throughout his career, he wrote and co-wrote songs that were recorded by other artists, such as Canada's Queen of Country Music, Carole Baker, and the great Roger Whittaker. He's recorded Brian Way. I played that track on this program once or twice in the past. Something like 50 of Brian Way's songs were recorded by other artists. And actually, he's not well known in his home province, though. He put out an album in 1976 called Where Do You Go? And I think it was his only album. He composed all the songs on it. Great musicians, great music, as you're about to hear. The track we're going to hear is called Loser's Game. Every game you lose is written in your face. Every free glass of whiskey leaves its aftertaste. 'Cause it's a loser's game.

0: Brian Way, great track, Loser's Game. Well, folks, that's a wrap. I thank now those who've tuned in on several radio stations throughout Canada. First of all, my mother station, CHMR, Mon Radio in St. John's, Newfoundland. CJBI on Bell Island, also in Newfoundland. As our Exploits Valley Community Radio in Grand Falls, Windsor. The Bay FM in Corner Brook. And VOBB in beautiful Bonday. Also, thanks to listeners of CIOE in Lower Sackville, Nova Scotia, CHSR in Fredericton, New Brunswick, CIOE in Bromassisqua, Quebec, and CKXU in Lethbridge, Alberta. Thank you, folks, for tuning in. Taking us out today, I want to hear from Wilf Doyle, two tracks from an LP, if I have time to fit both of them in. LP called 25 Newfoundland Accordion Favorites, released in 1976, I think. Tracks we're going to hear are Great Big Sea Hove in Long Beach, and if there's time, Southern Shore Queen. Well, I'm Wayne Tucker. I do hope you enjoyed our NL music from 1976, and that you'll tune in again next week for more great music by Newfoundland and Labrador's pioneer recording artists. Until then, let's all be good to each other. Especially good to our dear mother, Earth. She's sick. She needs all the love we can give.
1: 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I'm Rosemary Thorne, and I'm inviting you to tune in again next week for more rare music by the pioneer recording artists from Newfoundland.

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11: 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Today in YGK is brought to you by your CFRC News Collective, Ara McCauley, Jesse Bell, and Jenny Hinch. CFRC's news programming is made possible by the generous support of the Community Radio Fund of Canada, the Local Journalism Initiative, Queen's University Career Services, and for our podcasts, Smith Engineering at Queen's University. I'm CFRC's broadcast journalist, Ara McCauley, and here are your local news headlines. The City of Kingston has taken a page from the free community libraries peppered throughout the city by installing three community food pantries as part of a pilot project to increase options for low-barrier food access. Like their library counterparts, these food pantries, located on Days Road, Clergy Street, and West Campus, provide space for individuals to leave or take fresh produce and non-perishable foods, no questions asked. The model supplements contributions of food from community donations with local produce grown through the Kingston Community Garden Network. The pantries operate on a take what you need, leave what you can approach, and aim to improve access to food, reduce stigma, and fill gaps left by traditional food programs which can have limits on use or require proof of income. The program is one of the components of the city's food framework, which City Council approved in May 2025. The community pantries were funded as part of an approved total of $300,000 allocated for food programming, focusing on four pillars: meal provision, food access, small capital improvements, and innovative projects. Each pantry will be managed by a different community partner, including Bloom Skills Center, Queen's University, and the Mess Studio. Each pantry has been allocated $5,000 to cover the cost of materials and initial food purchases, and the goal is to supplement inventory through community donations and community garden surplus. Donations are accepted at all community pantry locations on an ongoing basis. While the pantry located on Queen's West Campus is limited to Queen's students experiencing food insecurity, public pantries are available at Bloom Skill Center via Lakeside Community Gardens at 100 Days Road and the Mess Studio at St. Andrew's Church, 130 Clergy Street East. CFRC spoke to Amber Potter, Executive Director of Bloom Skill Center, and Sandy Dodds, Executive Director of the Mess Studio, about their involvement in the pantry program. The first guest I'm speaking to today is Sandy Dodds, Executive Director of the Mess Studio.
0: Why did your organization specifically want to get involved with this food access program?
12: Well, we've been running for almost 17 years now, and food sharing has always been a part of what we do at the Mess Studio. Basically, we are using art and food to build healthy community. So when I saw the opportunity to apply to actually make it more of a organized pantry, I was excited about that because, as you know, the past few years, food prices have just skyrocketed. And largely, our community does need some help in regards to food access. So I applied for the funding to get, number one, a freezer, because sometimes we get our food through the community food redistribution warehouse, Lionhearts. And quite often, we would get so much in a week. And then the next week, because there's so many agencies needing help, we'd get hardly anything, and we were trying to balance out because we run on a pretty tight operating budget. Food is a major part of that. It also allows us to put some shelf-stable things for people during the winter or summer. We have found that we have at least 120 people visit the studio in the 3 days we're open. So 120 people can access and feel more secure about food. And we also really feel that it's important when people access food or any kind of assistance that they become engaged and involved. It just provides a dignity and a value. When people can become involved themselves and have some control over that, I do think it provides a sense of worth. Like when we have people come in, we share lunch every day at the Mess Studio because we feel like if we're expecting people to be creative, wanting to build community, you can't do that on an empty stomach. So we do empower people to come into the kitchen and make our lunches for us. And quite often we'll have retirees that show up and say, you know, I'd like to be a volunteer at the Mess Studio. We don't have volunteers. We are all community members. And those that help out are called active community members. We just feel like that kind of evens out the playing field for everyone. So some of these mostly retirees, and they're on a fixed budget too, they would say, oh, well, I don't want to take a loaf of bread. And I would say it's really important for you to walk through the studio carrying that loaf of bread because we're food sharing together. We're all in this together. And I think that has been a huge aspect of what we do and why we do it.
0: There seems to be a real emphasis on encouraging the community aspect of this program.
12: We're trying to build community through it. So while we are now officially an open pantry site, the open pantry is within the studio. You actually have to walk through the main studio and come into it. And that is purposeful because we are trying to build relationships with people. Anyone can come in and access that. We are good for that. But we're going to chat with you and, you know, introduce ourselves. We do have a doorbell at the top of the stairs. It has turned out to be a really positive thing because we're in the basement of St. Andrew's Presbyterian Church. So someone comes up, greets you, chats you up. You walk down the stairs and you're not alone walking in. Our numbers have increased. So I think that's indicative.
0: Can you explain what the pantry looks like?
12: So we do have a sharing table outside of our kitchen area where there's stuff for that day to be consumed in the studio. And then on Tuesdays and Thursdays, we sort in a room that's off of that. We are still setting up because it is a multi-purpose room for us. It also services a photography group and that. We have a rolling cart with some shelf staple stuff on it this time of year for produce that comes through the Community Food Redistribution Center. They sent out these posters saying, have extra produce, romaine calm. And so we posted that. And now we have had people in the general area because we're close to like McBurney Park, Skeleton Park area, walk in with bags of romaine lettuce or things to share. And that's just a wonderful way to say to our community, you're doing us a favor by sharing in this abundance, because we don't want any food to go to waste. The other thing is Ryandale has a transitional house on the same property. And so very little goes to waste at our pantry, because Thursday when we close, they either come over and take everything we've got for all of their houses, or we knock on their door and say, food deliveries. With 120 people, that number of people is accessing the food to eat there. Some people are perhaps living rough, so they're not taking food out. I would say our numbers are between 40 and 50 people that actually take home bags of produce, eggs. Sometimes we have coffee. We've purchased oatmeal and we put them in reusable jars with the directions on top. We want to encourage people that we're not using a lot of plastics and we're not making waste. So you sign out a jar. When you bring the jar back, we'll fill it again. It's been a lot of fun. We do see the value of people working together towards a common goal and for their community.
0: If folks want to take advantage of what you're offering, where can they find information on your hours of operation, how to get there?
12: Our Facebook page, that's one of the easiest ways. We are the Mess Studio Kingston. That's when we also will post the signs for Pantry Day, Tuesdays and Thursdays. Now, if you came in on a Wednesday and you said to us, I'm low this week or something, we can always adjust. It's good for us to have people come in and walk around the studio and meet some artists. Whether they want to take some of the open pantry items, totally up to them. But I think just seeing what we have to offer through art and food sharing.
0: And you mentioned you have people bringing items in. Are there items that are consistently in demand? Things that if folks want to donate to you would be particularly appreciated?
12: Well, during the summer, as I said, we do get access to a lot of fresh produce. Winter and other times, shelf staple items, peanut butter, coffee, tea, things like that. We are trying to keep things on a higher level of nutrition than, say, boxes of Kraft dinner. Generally, the healthier we eat, the healthier we can live, right? So we do talk a bit about that. We have people that have, say, food handling in our kitchen, and we're trying to actually put together teams that come in each day to help kind of facilitate and bring other community members in to help. Because this really only got going for us in May, as I said, we've been doing it unofficially for years. We are still working on that list of actual items, but those are the ones that come to mind.
11: Our second guest today is Amber Potter, Executive Director of Bloom Skills Center.
0: I really just wanted an opportunity to chat with some of the organizations that are actually administering this new pantry project in Kingston. Why did your organization want to get involved with this program?
13: So I think for us, obviously food insecurity is a big issue, you know, nationally, even globally right now. But when you look at the people most affected by food insecurity, it's the people that often are on the lower income end of the spectrum, often on social supports and things like that. So our population of people living with disability, whether it's intellectual and developmental or physical or whatever application, if there are people that are living on ODSP or any other social supports, the funding is below the poverty level, right? The reality of that is that it makes it really difficult. And so for us, the gardening portion has always been about the education. And so in addition to getting to learn about gardening and things like that, we also develop transferable skills for our students that help them in their everyday life. So following lists, executive functioning, those types of things, they get to learn while doing something fun like gardening, which is really great. And so the produce that we produce is sort of a wonderful outcome, but it's not the point of our program. But it is in a way that when our students get to share it, then it becomes a part of a sense of accomplishment and pride, and it allows better mental health because they get to share their accomplishments, right? And so what better way to do that than to give back to the community and to help support people experiencing food insecurity, knowing especially that that is also our population as well.
0: There seems to be a common thread of the community connection connection being almost as important as the food itself is those 100%. Relationships.
13: Yeah, because for us, it's also about integration, right? And so it's sort of our philosophy that yes, for people, especially with intellectual and developmental exceptionalities, learning styles may need to be different. It may need to look a different way, but that doesn't mean that we should be excluded from society. In fact, integration is really important for not only our students, but also the community to get to understand different ways of being and different ways of learning and different ways of understanding and understanding that everyone has value and everyone has opportunity to support and share. It just may look differently than what has sort of been profiled for us before.
0: You have this community garden that you work out of, and it's the Lakeside Community Garden. How does the pantry integrate with that, or what does it look like?
13: So our gardening program was actually our pilot program for our organization. It was a test pilot just to see if people were interested in learning beyond school and if a real life application was a successful teaching model, all of that stuff. And so we've been gardening at Lakeside for about 5 years. But beyond that, what we were doing with the produce before is educating our students in order to be able to share how to grow it, but then also how to transform it into food. So we have just expanded on that. Now we get to share also that knowledge with community. So beyond our classroom, we were also really close partners with Loving Spoonful. And so some of our students that actually completed our program ended up doing the community training farm when they were running that where we currently are now. And I think that the loss of Loving Spoonful and what they accomplished in the community was a huge loss, especially at a time when food insecurity is really high. We had already been sort of sharing produce through our cooking and through our cafe and things like that. But this just gave us an opportunity to kind of, not completely, because Loving Spoonful did so much in the community, but it gives us an opportunity in one small way to help fill that gap when Lakeside ended up adopting the area that was formerly Loving Spoonful's training farm. Bloom was able to take on one of the hoop houses, which is going to help us prolong our growth throughout the year. We were also able, thanks to KCHC, who acquired a lot of the assets from Loving Spoonful, they gifted us the use of the community market stand that was formerly Loving Spoonful's right there outside the garden. So our students can be there without being in the direct sun. And it just offers a more secure building that we can kind of keep canned goods and stuff inside. All of those pieces. Loving Spoonful sort of set the prototype, but in some way we are trying to fill that gap a little bit and continue to help our community.
0: When did you officially launch this component of your program?
13: Believe it or not, we actually ran a small market last year. So as anything in the business, nonprofit world, government world, things take time, right? And so Loving Spoonful closed 2 years ago. Lakeside had requested that land a while ago, but of course we had to work with the city of Kingston as well as the federal government because it's their property. And it was an election year, so that wasn't their main priority. We have a smaller plot in the Lakeside side, which is where we have been gardening the last 5 years. And then we ran a smaller version of the market at St. Andrews by the Lake Church, kitty corner to where we are now. And that was so successful. Every week, the produce that we had, again, on much smaller scale, because we had less of a space to grow, every week, our produce was all gone, all sold out. And we ran that once a week. And again, we ran it in the same way, which is like a donation, pay what you can, or just come and take. Like, we just don't want there to be a stigma around it. And so those that wish to give some, they can give some. Those that don't have the capacity to do that can also just come. And then it all works itself out in the end, which is sort of how we believe community should be. Like I said, we worked with KCHC and the federal government and the city of Kingston to put all these pieces together, and it worked out really well.
0: And this year, running the pantry, how many days a week are you open, or does it vary from week to week?
13: Yeah, so ideally, at the current moment, we're open 3 days a week. So Wednesday, Thursday, Friday afternoons from 1 to 4. As the growing season gets more mid-swing, so by the end of July, beginning of August, all throughout August, we'll probably add an extra day. It just depends on how much produce we have to share and also how often people are visiting. And then Fridays, something sort of extra. extra special is that we often offer our baked goods, as well as we usually have an outdoor like barbecue or some type of lunch. So far, we have done pesto pizzas because we had fresh basil and we made pesto from it. We've done grilled cheese and tomato and basil sandwiches. This coming week, we actually are doing refried bean tacos, and the beans were actually harvested from cassie seeds last year. And so we're hoping to have fresh salsa with cilantro from our garden. So each week we try and like also showcase how you can use some of the produce.
0: Which is always, or can be a struggle for people too, especially if you're getting the same thing over and over. How do I do something different?
13: What are some alternatives? Yeah. Especially like when cucumber and zucchini season comes. Or cherry tomatoes, and you're like, how else can I use these? Yeah.
0: If people want to know, what's the best way? Check your social media.
13: If people follow Bloom Skills Center, we will post every week when we're open, if any closures need to happen, but we'll also share what we have in the market too. So then people don't have to make a trip out. If kale and radishes aren't your thing, then you know, you don't have to make the trip out, right? Or if there's something that's a limited amount, maybe you do want to hustle and come out and grab some stuff.
0: And you said it's a pay what you can payment optional.
13: Yes.
0: If folks would like to donate items, is that something that you can facilitate as well?
13: We do. Yeah. People either can bring stuff when we're there. We also, on the side of our market, there is actually like a garden box. And if you open it up, inside there's a cooler that produce can go into. And then there's a black container that you can put canned goods into. And there's a sign right there that tells you where to put each. And we check that every day so that we can put it inside the building and refrigerate it if need be. And that's the idea, is that the city was kind enough to give us a boost, especially with the canned goods. And we also have frozen meals made by Lionhearts. So they gave us a financial boost at the beginning. But now the idea is to hopefully have it be circular, that the community gets to help too. Yeah, that's our hope.
0: If people aren't familiar with your location, would you mind sharing where you are and what your social media is?
13: 100%. So we are at 670 Front Road, which ends up being the corner of Days and Front Road. There's the big Center 70 building there, the big blue arena. And behind that, you will see a smaller blue portable, which is the neighborhood sharing center. And then the entrance to Lakeside Community Garden. We have the Cedar Pavilion that is right on the driveway going into the garden. And on the back of our building that faces Front Road, there's a big banner that says Community Market on the back of the building, and that's like about 16 feet long. So hopefully people can see it.
0: And your social media?
13: The easiest is either Facebook or Instagram, and it's Bloom Skills Center. And center is the Canadian spelling, C-E-N-T-R-E. I really hope that anyone in the community feels welcome to come. So it doesn't need to be just people that are food insecure. I think we could all benefit from having access to local fresh food. It's just nice to be able to come out and support our students as well. Like I said, there's so many lines of benefit for this program. So even if people just want to come out and pick up some fresh salad, even just to come say hi to our students, they would just love to see people. So yeah, it doesn't have to be just for the people that are experiencing food insecurity. It is a community market for the community, by the community. Nice to get to share this. So thank you for asking.
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10: This is part one of the OUA football season preview, brought to you by CFRC Power Plays. We begin our season preview with last year's 11th place team, the University of Toronto Varsity Blues. 2025 was a roller coaster year for the program, who came out of the gates hot with a record-setting passing offense led by quarterback Scott Barnett and all-Canadian wide receiver Chris Joseph. Barnett threw for over 600 yards and 4 touchdowns. 300 of those 600 yards went to Chris Joseph himself, en route to a 42-23 season-opening victory over the Carleton Ravens. Toronto would drop back-to-back overtime thrillers to York and Waterloo before losing to the Gales at Varsity Stadium by a scoreline of 44-6. And trust me, folks, I was there that day. It could have been a lot worse than that. The Gales defense generated 5 interceptions, completely flummoxing this explosive passing offense. That game brought the Blues plummeting back down to earth, as they would lose their next three games in convincing fashion. They did nearly play spoiler for the Ottawa GGs, taking them to their limit in the regular season finale, but that's as close as Toronto would come to a win after week one. Let's take a look at their 2025 stats. Out of 11 teams, they were 10th in points for with 170, 10th in points per game with 21.3, 8th in total yards with 3,100, they were 6th in passing yards with 2,446, and they were 9th in rushing yards with 832, which works out to about 104 yards per game. Defensively, they finished 8th in points allowed with 277, giving up about 34.6 points per game. They were 7th in yards allowed per game with 451. They were 8th in their pass defense, giving up 308 yards per game. But impressively, they were 4th overall in the conference in rush yards allowed per game at just 142.9. Their linebacking core was really stout. I think they did a great job against the run, but unfortunately, the porous pass defense did cost them in the long run. Toronto finished the season with a point differential of -107, which was 9th in the conference. Over their last five seasons, here is their record. They finished 3-3 in 2021, 4-4 in 2022, 2-6 in 2023, and they had back-to-back 1-7 seasons in 2024 and 2025. We've talked about the past, let's talk about the near future for the Blues. Admittedly, it has been a steady decline for the program after back-to-back playoff appearances, but it's not all doom and gloom. They have a stronger talent pool than their poor record would indicate. They've got all-Canadian wide receiver Chris Joseph back after his incredible 2025. They're also going to return a number of key players on a strong offensive line, and of course, some solid options at linebacker. They are losing Jake Osien to graduation, who was the dynamic part of that 1-2 punch with Chris Joseph. And from what my sources tell me, Scott Barnett may not be their starting quarterback next year, even if he is back. There is an apparent quarterback controversy brewing in Toronto, and from what I've heard, Caleb Donahue is rumored to be the favorite to start week one. The Blues have a tough schedule in 2026 as they kick things off in week one versus the defending Yates Cup champion Queens Gales. After that, they have tough matchups with Ottawa on the road, Western at home, Windsor on the road, Guelph at home, McMaster on the road, then games against York at home, and they close things out at Carleton. That is six straight playoff teams on the schedule for the Blues, a grueling gauntlet for a program that has struggled with health and consistency. And I'll be honest, I don't have the Blues favored in any of those games, and I am predicting an 0-8 record in 2026. I do think they will finish last in the conference. I do think they'll be competitive in most of their games. But I can't see this squad overcoming anybody with how they are currently laid out. And I hate saying that because I love the Toronto Varsity Blues. I think they're a fantastic historic program. But I do think a shakeup is needed in Toronto, and this season will be the impetus for that. This is your Environment Canada weather report for the Kingston region. Wednesday, July 15th. 30 degrees is your high with a 30% chance of showers, mix of sun and cloud. A little bit cooler overnight. That rain will cool things off down to 17. Thursday, July 16th. 28 degrees with a 30% chance of showers, dropping down to 14 overnight. Coldest night of the week so far. Friday, July 17th. 28 degrees with a 30% chance of showers in the forecast, dropping down to around that 15 degree mark overnight. Moving into the weekend, Saturday, July 18th, 26 is your high with a 65% chance of rain in the forecast. Sunday, July 19th, 23 is your high with a 90% chance of precipitation, looking quite heavy at that. And then starting off next week, Monday, July 20th, daytime high of 23 with a 70% chance of rain throughout the day. This is your City of Kingston traffic report. Cranbrook Street from Lakeview Avenue to Days Road is closed for pedestrian improvements. Baggett Street from Barrie to West Street is closed for the Eastern Canadian Little League Championship. Bath Road from Sir John A to Portsmouth Avenue expect delays for the installation of intersection pedestrian signals. The city is installing intersection pedestrian signals at several locations to make it easier and safer for pedestrians to cross busy roads. Wright Crescent at Palace Road to Palace Road is closed for a contractor to complete roadway repairs, pedestrian safety and access improvements, and traffic calming features on Wright Crescent. Norman Rogers Drive from Sir John A. McDonald Boulevard to Van Order Drive started on June 15th. Norman Rogers Drive is closed to through traffic to facilitate roadway rehabilitation and configuration improvements. This work will improve road condition, accessibility, and safety for all road users, including students, families, and local residents. Reminder that the City of Kingston and Utilities Kingston are in the midst of a reconstruction of Princess Street. This major infrastructure project includes upgrades to underground and above ground utilities, as well as improvements to enhance safety and comfort for pedestrians and cyclists. Berry Street to Queen Street is closed for construction-related activity at 283 Queen Street, and Aberdeen Street from Johnson to William is still closed to accommodate construction activity and staging.
14: I'm CFRC's Community News and Arts Coordinator, Jenny, and this is your weekly events and concerts calendar brought to you by Flying V Productions. Whether you're looking for live music, community events, workshops, markets, or family-friendly activities, there is plenty of happening in Kingston this week, so let's get into it. Wednesday offers plenty to explore, beginning with Live at the Library featuring Pete Moss and music makers at Calvin Park Library. In the evening, Games in the Square return downtown while Swingin' Summer Concert Series continues at City Hall Amphitheater. Music fans can also catch Taryn McKenna at the Belvedere Hotel, Natalie Cran at the Bank Gastro Bar, Sean McCullen at the Cove Inn, and Petunia and the Vipers at Hotel Wolf Island. Thursdays feature the Kingston Public Market, Stories in the Square at City Hall Amphitheater, and Queen's Family Night at Elbow Lake, where families can enjoy an evening of wild watercolors. Later on, Movies in the Square returns with a free screening of Guardians of the Galaxy. Live music includes Adam Karch at the Cove Inn, Wayne Riley at the Helm Dockside Patio, Painted Moons, and Quentin Cautray at the Hotel Wolf Island, and Tara McKenna at Bar Petunia. Friday is packed with live entertainment. Kicking It Country returns to the City Hall Amphitheater, while the Analong Island Music Festival kicks off at Hotel Wolf Island for the weekend. Other highlights include the LaSalle Causeway Spring Band as part of the Waterfront Concert Series, Off the Rocks Great Big Sea Tribute at the Sphere, Young Petty Stones at the Cove Inn, Whiskey Smoke at the RCHA Club, Squid Pistol at the Toucan, and the Oreos at the Merchant Tap House. Heading into Saturday, you can browse the Kingston Public Market, the Mini Market Series, and the Skilla Festival, or check out Chef Demos at the City Hall Amphitheater, and Saturday sessions in Confederation Park. The Analog Island Music Festival continues on Wolf Island, while music fans can also catch Rock for the Rydale at the Sphere. The Red Handed, as part of the Waterfront Concert Series, Hag and the Diaries at the Broom Factory, Sittin' Ducks at the Turnanog. Wrapping up things on Sunday, the Memorial Center Farmers Market returns from 9 a.m. to 2 p.m. alongside yoga in Battery Park and the Kingston Pop Choir's performance of Sure Thing at the Tet Center. The final day of the Analog Island Music Festival continues at Wolf Island, and music includes Taryn McKenna at Parsons Brewing Company, Head Over Heels at the Cove Inn, and live band karaoke with the Oreos at the Merchant Tap House. This has been your weekly events concerts calendar for July 13th through the 19th. For more information on any of these events, visit the CFRC website and keep it locked right here on CFRC 101.9 FM. 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Be sure to check out their upcoming shows and events throughout the season. I'm Jenny. 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
21: Hey, welcome to Earshot Daily. I'm your host, Dan Politano. I'm going to kick things off today with a band from my hometown of Victoria, BC. They're called Low Winter Sun. The song is called Captain Vancouver.

That was Tina Leon with her song Chemistry. She's a singer-songwriter from Montreal, having previously, under the name of Marie-Christine Depestre, shared the stage with many prominent artists, including Lionel Richie. She collaborated with Stevie Wonder on her song Keep On Running and performed as a backup vocalist on several popular TV shows. She begins a new stage in her journey as Tina Leon, one that is intimate and more authentic. Meadowsweet's folksy blend of Americana, folk, roots, and country tells original stories about beauty and original things. Motherhood, love, loss, family, place, and purpose. Far from their respective coastal homelands, now they live and perform in Calgary, Alberta, where they both raise kids, rehearse in between snack and nap times. Drawing on their deep mutual understanding of the joys and trials of motherhood and their devastating pain of pregnancy loss, Meadowsweet creates hauntingly beautiful lyrical and melodic works that take you by the hand and pull you along on their journey. This song is called So Clear.

Thank you so much for tuning into this edition of Earshot Daily. I'm your host, Dan Politano, and that last song was mine called Shattered. If you'd like more information on me, you can visit me online at danpolitano.com. I also host the Dad Life podcast, which is available on all streaming platforms, and a new one called Beyond the Mainstream that's available on YouTube. If you're an artist and want to get a chance to get on the show, check out earshot-distro.ca for more information. Joe and the Sun is a solo music project helmed by Joe, a multi-instrumentalist singer-songwriter based in Vancouver, BC. Inspired by the power and impact of words and melodies, Joe aims to explore the vast possibilities of song creation while preserving the fundamentals of emotional connection through music. Here's his song, Over and Over.

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1: Thank you so much for tuning into this edition of Earshot Daily. I'm your host, Dan Politano, and I'm from Victoria, BC. 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
3: 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It is 6 p.m. on Wednesday, July 15th. Hi, I'm Skylar James, your host of Trail Mix, bringing you summer songs all season long. Another week, another trail mix, more summer songs. It is yet to end. We're still in the middle of July in a crazy heat wave. It's hot out and there's wildfire smoke everywhere. The sun was pink today and the weather is strange, at least on the day that I'm recording this, which is Tuesday evening, approximately 24 hours ago. The weather is weird. So I'm bringing you a weirder summertime playlist today, but I'm starting off with what many millennials would consider a summertime classic. When I saw this band, they performed this song and everyone went absolutely crazy. So crazy that they performed it again. And then so crazy that they performed it again right after. They performed it 3 times in a row. That's right, Vampire Weekend here, A-Punk.

Swallows featuring Claro. Are You Bored Yet? 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We have alert, alert. We have new music from Phoebe Bridgers. She's back from wherever she was. In space, maybe. In a cave, maybe. She's just like Jesus. She's out of the cave now, and she's releasing new music from a new album. How exciting. I've been talking over the past weeks about how she's been going on this tour, and it's all secretive, there's no phones, and how, you know, maybe we're gonna get some new Phoebe Bridgers music, and guess what? I was correct. This new album is called Lost Weekend, and I know that I am very excited for some new Phoebe Bridgers. Her first single here from her upcoming album, Phoebe Bridgers, Lost Boys.

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We're going to keep the good vibes going here with a song from an album that was one of my favorite albums of last year, although this song wasn't released yet last summer, so I'm playing it now on this year's Trail Mix, Bella Brigada, from their album Portal. This is Politics.

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That's a song from 21 Pilots' newest album, Breach. If you don't know me, then you don't know that I'm a massive 21 Pilots fan. They are also one of the best live acts that I think you can go see right now. I go see a lot of concerts, and really nothing compares to a 21 Pilots show. I saw them twice in Toronto for their Breach tour, but they didn't think that Breach would do very well, and Toronto was like the second shows, and so there weren't actually a lot of songs from Breach on the set list, and I actually really liked that album, and so did a lot of other people. And they're doing, you know, the European festival circuit as well as some American festivals, and they've added these Breach songs to the set list, but they're not coming back to Toronto, although they're going to Oceaga in Montreal, but I am working, unfortunately, so I can't go see them. And then they're coming to PEI in September, which is crazy. Their first ever PEI show, they're headlining, and then Somber is headlining the day after. So, but I can't see that either because it's in PEI and flights are so expensive. And so who knows if I will ever be able to see these Breach songs live. I don't know. The suspense is killing me, but you'd have to travel quite a while to go to these shows, or I have to quit my job, which the second option is looking tempting. This next song is actually a request. Fun fact, I take requests on my show. You can message me at TrailMixCFRC on Instagram. Shoot me a request. I'll play basically anything that puts the mix in Trail Mix. But this next song is a request from a very long time listener, and say very long time listener, she's listened to every single one of my radio shows at least once and sometimes multiple times. It's my aunt Lisa, and I played a Bad Bad Hats song last week, and she said that that song really reminded her of this song. And, you know, my references in music don't go that far back, although I'm educating myself on older music and especially older rock I don't know very well. And so I listened to this track and I said, it does sound like it. And then she said, it would be a good song to play on Trail Mix. So here's your request, The Breeders, Cannonball.

is Pharmacist, and you're listening to Trail Mix on CFRC 101.9 FM, Canadian band Always, there from their album Blue Rev. They haven't released anything since that album, but I still love that album and keep it on rotation, as well as I know many other people do. Gonna keep going on with the Canadian here from her newest album, Mud, Blood, Bone, Cat Clyde here, Wild One.

and Young, Ohio. And you're listening to Trail Mix on CFRC 101.9 FM. Just before Trump got elected for the second time, I had gone on a road trip with my family throughout the United States, all the way down to Nashville. And it's one of, like, my favorite summer memories of the past few summers, and I think about it all of the time. And I actually, if you've been listening to me for a while, recorded some shows on the road and themed my playlist around those. But every time I listen to a song kind of like Ohio, but I mean not exactly like that song because the lyrics don't really match up with, you know, romanticizing an American road trip, but there are certain songs that, you know, you listen to on a road trip, and I keep thinking about that road trip and how, you know, American politics have not been good for a very long time, but they were better than when Trump became elected, especially for the second time. And, you know, I hope that one day everything will allow me to go back. For the time being, I'm not going back, but a little road trip down to Nashville, listening to some good music, stopped in South Carolina to go to the beach. You know, I look forward to it. And I mean, I just look forward to a better political situation. But for now, road trips through Ontario are what is happening for me. I've done some road trips to Southern Ontario so far this year. Hopefully Northern Ontario again next year or soon. I did a Northern Ontario road trip a few years ago as well, and I really liked that. So explore the country that I'm in, I guess, is my goal. And this next artist is an artist that I listen to all of the time while driving through Ontario, because there are some songs that give you that feeling of an American road trip, but this person here, he gives the feeling of a specifically Ontario road trip, because he's an Ontario boy. Specifically, I guess, a Toronto boy, or a shores of Lake Huron boy, if you're getting a little bit more specific as well. I'm, of course, talking about Noah Reid, and this song from his first album stays on rotation in many playlists that I have, and I think is criminally underrated. Noah Reid, Never Gonna Get My Love.

local circuit. Played twice at the county fair. And the second time, Ben, our friend who worked the business end, said a guy from a label was there. There were two more like him at the next show, staring us down like hawks. And there was love in the air, and all the money was there, and we were going on tour with Candlebox.

from the Mountain Goats there. That's Candlebox, and you're listening to Trail Mix on CFRC 101.9 FM. That's a new single from the Mountain Goats from their upcoming album, Days. Music makes me think of seasons and the time of year, obviously, as I have a summer songs based show, but it also makes me think of places a lot. I just talked about, you know, road trips and songs for road trips, and then songs for road trips through different places. But then also, if you listen to albums or songs in specific places, they become attached to those places. And last summer, I spent a lot of time in a small little theater in Prince Edward County, and I am back in that theater this week. And I listened basically on repeat last summer to the Front Bottoms album, In Sickness and in Flames. And now that I'm back at that theater, it's like, ugh, this place feels like this album. So on my way to and from the theater every day, I've been listening to this album. And so I figured I have to play a song from this album as well, because I don't know if many Front Bottoms fans consider this album to be very summery, but because I heard it for the first time in the summer and listened to it so much last summer, it's a very summery album to me. And one of my favorite songs from the album, which wasn't one of my favorite at first, but this song has really, really grown on me, the Front Bottoms, Fairbanks, Alaska.

The Weaker Than's Plea from a Cat Named Virtute, and you're listening to Trail Mix on CFRC 101.9 FM. I really, really like that song, and I really like that album, and I always thought that that song was called Plea from a Cat Named Virtue, but the word is spelled V-I-R-T-U-T-E, and I have just been reading it wrong this entire time. And so I was like, okay, so it's called Plea from a Cat Named Virtute. But sometimes, you know, on the radio, I want to check how I'm saying song names. So I just looked up a live video of them introducing the song to play it live. And the lead singer said, Plea from a Cat Named Virtute. I would never have thought about that. V-I-R-T-U-T-E, Virtute. Well, who is naming their cat that also? That's a... I'm not cat name shaming, but I am a little bit. That brings us to the end of this show here. I'll be back live at 6 p.m. Not live. I'll be back with a new show next Wednesday at 6 p.m. Not live, but with a brand new show, with a brand new hour of music. I finish off this week with a song from a band that I have never actually played on Trail Mix, but I've been getting into them this year. Fontaines D.C., favorite.

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Hey, hi, and hello. Welcome to Girly So Groovy, the only show dedicated to the women who rock and to you, the listener who loves them. We're a show where the music always speaks for itself. I'm your host, Trevor Klendert, bringing you 2 full hours of phenomenal, fabulous, fantastic female-fronted radio week after week. Hey, if you're a loyal listener, you know that we are deep into our summer-long series, a 10-week series we're doing here on Girly So Groovy called Cruel Summer. GSG celebrates the 1980s. Every week we have been selecting 1 year out of the 1980s, and I've been bringing you 8 significant albums from the 1980s plus modern influences and inspirations taken from those albums. That is how we are celebrating the summer. I thought, just let's have some fun 80s pop fun here on A Girly So Groovy as we get deeper and deeper into the summer. Well, this week, we are more than halfway through the 80s. We are going to be checking out 1986 this week. I've got 8 significant Girly So Groovy albums from that particular year. But like I say, we also have some modern music as well. And that's how we're going to kick off the entire 2-hour mixtape that we're calling 1986 here on Girly So Groovy. It was back in March that we had new music from an artist that quickly has caught the hearts here at Girly So Groovy, Grace Ives. Well, actually, Grace Ives caught the hearts here at Girly So Groovy back in 22. I absolutely fell in love with New York-based synth-pop artist Grace Ives, whose debut album, Janky Star, explored both the profound and the everyday. Well, 4 years later, Grace Ives continues to deliver the same, but amped up on her latest sophomore album. The new album is called A Girlfriend. Here she is right now, kicking off this week's Girly So Groovy.

If this summer-long series is called Cruel Summer, GSG celebrates the 1980s. That 1986 track we just heard is in some ways antithesis to our series title. It is the summer of love, baby. That comes from the B-52s, and that comes from an underdog of an album for the B-52s, but it's an album that in many ways marked potentially the end for the band. It's the 1986 album Bouncing Off the Satellites. Throughout the making of this album, band member Ricky Wilson and brother to Cindy Wilson of the B-52s was sick with HIV and AIDS, and did not really tell anyone, and was able to complete the album, but unfortunately passed away prior to the release of this album. And once the album was released, once Ricky had passed away, the band went on hiatus. They did not think they could continue with Ricky. So in many ways, when this album launched, B-52 fans felt that this could potentially be the last music to ever get from the band. Fortunately, not the case, as we'll find out in future episodes here of our Cruel Summer series, but it is still worth mentioning in a long list of fabulous albums from the 1980s. Summer of Love, again, from the B-52s, from their 1986 album, Bouncing Off Satellites. In the middle, it is soulful, dark-hued guitar alternative singer, songwriter Niloufer Yanya, British artist Niloufer Yanya, with her song Crash. That comes from her EP Feeling Lucky. And then, of course, we started the entire 2 hours off with brand new music from Grace Ives. Her new album is called The Girlfriend. It's her second album, released back in March. We heard the song Dance With Me. Hey, now listen, this might be a summer-long series where we celebrate the 1980s, but it doesn't mean that the time machine can't go even further back. How about some British soul right now from Dusty Springfield here on Girly So Groovy?

Redefining Radio. This is Girly So Groovy. I've got to tell you, one of the fun things about doing this summer-long series celebrating the 1980s is getting to go back and just remember some of this music from the 1980s. I forget just how different Everything But the Girl sounded when they launched their career in the 1980s, as opposed to the music they made in this millennium. And we just featured music from Everything But the Girl's third studio album. The album is called Baby, the Stars Shine Bright, released in 1986, August of 1986. What's interesting about this particular album for Everything But the Girl, they were making conscious decisions at the start of their career to describe themselves as anti-rock. So they approached this album with an unwillingness to bend how they wanted their sound to sound, and decided to take major influences from 1960s orchestral music and the works of Dusty Springfield. And it definitely comes through on the song we heard. Come On Home is the name of the song. It's the opening track, again, to Everything But the Girl's 1986 album, Baby, the Stars Shine Bright. One artist who I think easily takes influence from both Dusty Springfield and Everything But the Girl is British folk rock singer-songwriter Beth Orton. Yes, she has a brand new ninth album out, The Ground Above, if I remember correctly, but we actually reached about 20 years back to her album Central Reservation for her absolutely darling song, Sweetest Decline. Now, Beth Orton is touring in support of the new album for our listeners in the Windsor and Detroit area here on CJM 99.1. You can catch Girly, so you can catch Beth Orton in Detroit on September 23rd at L Club. And for our listeners in the Vancouver area, you can find Beth Orton coming through Vancouver on October 4th. She'll be playing the Commodore Ballroom. And then, yes, this is a summer-long series. We celebrate the 1980s, but the time machine took us right back to 1969 to launch that set with, yes, Dusty Springfield from her incredible album, Dusty in Memphis, released in 1969. We dished up a little breakfast in bed, thanks to Dusty Springfield. Okay, we've got lots more music to get to. There's 90 minutes left in the show. Coming up in the next half hour, I've got music on the way from Melody's Echo Chamber, music on the way from Jane Sibbery, Ora Kogan as well. But up next, how about a little bit of twee rock? It's Belle and Sebastian up next here on Girly So Groovy.

psychedelic pop from the French One Woman Music Project, a Melody's Echo Chamber made up of Melody Prochette. The song is called Looking Backward. That is from the album Emotional Eternal from Melody's Echo Chamber. Now, in the middle, it is our 1986 significant album, but here's the question I pose. How could you host a 10-week summer series celebrating music made in the 1980s and not include the Bangles? With their sophomore album, Different Light, released in 1986, they easily cemented themselves as a band and music synonymous with the 1980s. This is an album that gave us hits like Walk Like an Egyptian and Manic Monday. And in our case, we heard the song In a Different Light. Again, the album is called Different Light from the Bangles. And then, of course, we kicked off the set with Glaswegian Music Collective, Bell and Sebastian. From their album, Late Developers, we heard the song Give a Little Time. Okay, speaking of time, where are we going to next? Up next we have yet another significant album released in 1986. Speaking of Scottish bands, our next 1986 album goes to Cocteau Twins with their album Victoria Land. This was kind of an interesting album for the fact that it redefined Cocteau Twins' sound in some ways. Cocteau Twins found themselves to be a trio, but then as they approached this new fourth album, Victoria Land, they found themselves a duo. Bassist Simon Raymonds was contracted out to do work on this Mortal Coils album, and Elizabeth Fraser and Robin Guthrie found themselves alone, so they thought, let's opt for a subtler sound without bringing in bass and percussion as much as possible. So in many ways, a more subtler sound to what is Cocteau Twins, yet still definitely signature dream pop that Cocteau Twins are trailblazers for. So let's dive right into it. It is Cocteau Twins celebrating 1986 here in our summer series, Cruel Summer. GSG celebrates the 1980s.

0: believe it or not, music released this year. It was back in March that Aura Kogan released her album Hard Hearted Woman. But I'm embarrassed to say it took 10 albums, but Vancouver Island artist Aura Kogan finally made her girly so groovy radio debut. She is best known for mixing her haunted folk with dreamy psychedelic rock and smoky hints of dark vintage country. We heard the song Honey. It's the opening track from the new album Hard Hearted Woman from Aura Kogan. In the middle, it is an album that I forgot to include last week. Jane Sibbery's album Speckless Sky was released in 1985. It's an album that I kept wanting to pair with Cocteau Twins, and in my mind I just kept thinking of featuring it this week as we celebrate 1986, but it's irrelevant. Let's talk about what we heard in the middle. Jane Sibbery with the song One More Color. That is from her album The Speckless Sky. And speaking of 1986, our fourth significant album released in 1986 goes to the Cocteau Twins with their album Victoria Land. The Thinner the Air is the name of the song. Lots more music to get to in the second hour. Before we get there, though, we need to wrap up this first hour. Speaking of making their girly so groovy radio debut, Montreal folk pop singer-songwriter Genevieve Rossette has released a new album called Golden. She released it earlier this year in February. I'm so happy to finally feature some music from Genevieve Rossette here on the show. We are going to listen to My Thoughts of You again. Genevieve Rossette here on Girly So Groovy.
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1: 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And here we are, it's 11 o'clock and some change. As always, we're here keeping it classy, taking it easy, getting ready to play some jazz music here at the end of this Monday night. 11 o'clock until the midnight hour. To start things off on tonight's show, as always, I have an excellent request from a good friend of mine, Master Nate from Master Nate and the Reprobates. And he wanted to go back to an old favorite, Cab Calloway, with his take on the jazz standard Bye Bye Blues. Now, at the time of this recording, he had some remarkably heavy hitters in his orchestra, including Cozy Cole, Tyree Glenn, and even the judge himself, Milt Hinton. So as always, thank you for sending this my way, Master Nate. Some Cab Calloway big band jazz to start things off tonight here on Shed Progressions on CFRC 101.9 FM. Situated on traditional Anishinaabe and Haudenosaunee territory, whether you're tuned in on your FM dial on 101.9 FM CFRC, listening to Kojiko Channel 282, or catching us on the stream on our website, cfrc.ca, thank you for joining me here at the end of this Monday night to relax, take it easy, and just listen to some really cool jazz finds. This Monday's gonna be rough, and if I can provide even a moment of respite at the end of it, I'm happy to do so. So, without further ado, I say to you, please enjoy, and please stay tuned for more.